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0: With SRN News, I'm Keith Peters in Washington. The Trump administration is ending a Medicare subsidy.
1: Millions of older adults on Medicare prescription drug coverage could face higher monthly costs in 2027. The Trump administration says it has decided to end a temporary subsidy program that helped offset premiums for the past 2 years. The program was initially implemented by the Biden administration to lower Medicare Part D prescription drug costs in response to the 2022 Inflation Reduction Act. While federal officials say the financial impact will be minimal, Democrats have criticized the move as an attack on health care affordability. I'm Lisa Dwyer.
0: President Trump may pull Todd Blanche's nomination for attorney general after concerns were raised by two outgoing Republican senators.
2: A vote on Todd Blanche's nomination to become attorney general has been postponed in the Senate Judiciary Committee. Texas Republican John Cornyn says the Justice Department has not adequately addressed in writing his concerns about the federal settlement that gives President Trump and members of his family protection from tax audits. Without Cornyn's vote, Blanche's nomination can't move out of the Senate Judiciary Committee to a floor vote. President Trump says he hasn't heard there is a problem.
3: All I can say is Todd Blanche is outstanding, and I thought it was pretty routine because he's so good. You just wouldn't find a better person. So I don't know, maybe John Cornyn's upset with me because I didn't endorse him.
2: Ed Donahue, Washington.
0: The United States and Iran each fired barrages of missiles Thursday as the pattern of back-and-forth strikes took hold again and hope dimmed for a quick end to the five-month conflict. On Wall Street, the Dow by 613 points, the Nasdaq rose 679, the S&P 500 advanced 121. This is SRN News. Finally, some good news from Iran.
4: Despite some of the worst persecution in the world, the underground church in that country is growing by leaps and bounds. A new report from International Christian Concern reveals there are more believers in Iran now than there were before the 1979 Islamic Revolution, which brought with it an unprecedented wave of persecution. ICC says, quote, some estimates point to 1 million or more Iranian converts to Christianity. These converts come from all sectors of society. Michael Harrington reporting.
0: One of Europe's last remaining bell foundries is trying to hang on. Established in 1599, the Grassmeyer Bell Foundry in Innsbruck, Austria, has survived wars, famines, epidemics, and economic challenges. The modern bell-making industry is under pressure as fewer churches are being built, reducing demand. Rising energy costs due to the war in Ukraine are not helping. This is SRN News. A Montana hiker who became impaled by his trekking pole near the top of the state's highest peak tells his story. We hear more from correspondent Donna Warder.
5: David Cifaldi and his two hiking companions were crossing Montana's Froze to Death Plateau July 20th when Cifaldi slipped and became impaled by his trekking pole.
6: I remember rolling over and this kind of realization of like, something's not right here. Realized I had this trekking pole stuck in my side.
5: Cifaldi, a 32-year-old wound care nurse, was concerned about the cost of a rescue helicopter, so
6: I was able to kind of talk to my friends a little bit and get everybody on the same page that we were going to make the decision to hike out. It took us 6.5 hours.
5: The pole missed any vital organs. I'm Donna Warder.
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7: Here was your forecast on WZYN, the old ship of Zion. For Valdosta, chance of showers and storms. Some could be on the strong, even severe side. Overnight, we'll drop down into the low to mid-70s. Scattered showers and storms Friday, mid-90s. In Forsyth, clear near 70. Overnight, sunshine, low 90s Friday. I'm meteorologist Sally Russell on WZYN and online at WZYN.org.

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0: From WZYN, we say hello to all of our new listeners in Forsyth, Georgia. We hope you will receive a blessing from all the preaching and singing. Have a great day.
1: I'm so glad I met him. By grace through faith, that's how I met him. I ain't never regretted it either.

with SR News. I'm Keith Peters in Washington. President Trump says he will keep Todd Blanche in the role as acting attorney general until Republican Senators John Cornyn of Texas and Tom Tillis of North Carolina leave office next year. Cornyn and Tillis have sought additional assurances in writing that the Justice Department will not revive an anti-weaponization fund created to resolve Trump's lawsuit against the Internal Revenue Service. A man who gave his son the gun he used in a deadly high school shooting in Georgia has been sentenced to 15 years in prison. Colin Gray was convicted of charges including second-degree murder and involuntary manslaughter after his then 14-year-old son, Colt Gray, used the weapon to kill two students and two teachers at Appalachie High School in September 2024. More details at srnnews.com.

0: It's time now for the Open Bible Hour broadcast with Pastor Jerry Honeycutt of Roan Mountain, Tennessee. And now, Pastor Honeycutt with God's message for today.
1: In the beginning was the Word, and the Word was with God, and the Word was God. The same was in the beginning with God. All things were made by Him, and without Him was not anything made that was made. In Him was life, and our life was the light of men. And the light shineth in darkness, and the darkness comprehended it not. Let's pray together. Father, thank you for the privilege to just open the Word of God, to read your precious Word. Then, Lord, to bow and call upon your name. And Father, to be able to worship you in prayer, to be able to worship you as we read the Word of God. And Lord, thank you for your love. Thank you for your mercy. Thank you for your forbearance. Thank you, Lord, for saving us by pure grace. Thank you for washing us in your own precious blood, cleansing us from our filthiness and ungodliness, and placing us in the family of God. And thank you, Lord, for your mercy. God, I pray today, would you keep our hearts tender? Lord, let our lives be just a life lived for you. And God, I pray for the listening audience, that one that may be sick, that saint of God that may be down and even discouraged. Lord, would you lift them up, touch them. God, give strength and give grace. And Lord, help us to just simply serve you and honor you with the grace that you give us to walk each day by day. God, thank you for saving us by grace, keeping us by grace, leading us by your grace and your mercy. Father, if there's one listening today that's lost, don't know the Lord, can't understand all that's going on, would this be the hour that the precious Holy Spirit would just touch that heart? And God, something might be said. They might see something. You might just touch their life and draw them to you. Lord, you get glory. And in Jesus' lovely name we ask. Amen and amen. This is the Open Bible Hour. And this is Brother Jerry Honeycutt. And what a blessing it is to be with you again on this wonderful day. We're going to open God's precious Word back to the book of Romans. And we're chapter number 2. We pointed out the past couple of days how that God has shown us how that from verses 7 down through, verse number 9, given us a comparison between a Christian, a saint of God that's just saved by God's grace, and then a lost sinner. There is a difference. Those that walk with God, those that live in this world. And the thing about it, where are they? That saint of God, God saved you, left you down here. You're still in this world. You're still in your flesh. You're still capable of thinking and sinning and choosing. But what happens? You choose to serve the Lord. And look what it says in verse number 10. It's sort of a verse number 10 and 11, God gives a sum total here. He said, but glory, honor, and peace to every man. The individual choice that God gives every man. That peace to every man that worketh good, to the Jew first, and also to the Gentile. In other words, the Jew, God's chosen people that have all of the things that God has given, and also to the Gentile, that all through the Bible he was considered just an outcast dog. He was not chosen. But see, the glorious thing about it is when Jesus came, he took care of that. And then look what happens in verse number 11. Why does God show us that all men have a choice? For there is no respect of persons with God. Because God made man in his own likeness and his own image. In fact, man is the very glory of the Lord. And can I say to you, he was the highest creature that God made. And God has no respect of persons with God. In fact, he includes the crowd that wants to disobey God, that won't obey the truth, that's contentious, and obey unrighteousness, and all that's against God and all that's against him. Did you know something? Jesus makes salvation possible for whosoever shall call upon the name of the Lord shall be saved. I didn't get saved because I was highly educated. I didn't get saved because I come from a pronounced family. I got saved because I was a sinner and lost and didn't know the Lord. And I got saved by simply trusting Jesus by a simple faith by the grace of God. Oh, what a work of love that God, and he's no respect of persons. You may be listening today and driving down the road. You may have a hangover. You may be half drunk on dope. You may just had a cuss fight with your wife. I mean, you may have just lost your job and you hate the world and everything's upside down. I want to tell you that God loves you. He's able to save you. I mean, you're a sinner, aren't you? You're lost, aren't you? And what can you bring to the Lord? Well, I want you to look with me in the Word of God down through these next verses. Verse number 12 said, "For as many as have sinned without law shall also perish without law." What's God saying here? In the Old Testament, did not God give the Jewish people the law? Did he not tell them, keep it? Did they keep it? Oh, they slaughtered it. I mean, they didn't keep it one day. No. "For as many as have sinned without law shall also perish without law." Now, the Jews, they sinned with the law. A Gentile didn't have the law. And then he said, "And as many as have sinned in the law shall be judged by the law." You know what God's saying? Those Jews that I gave the law to, they didn't keep it, they sinned it, they're going to be judged by that same law. What a God. What a fair God. And then he said, "For not the hearers of the law are just before God, but the doers of the law shall be justified." Folks, can I say to you, there was never a man that kept the law. I mean, all through the Old Testament, from the day that God gave the law to mankind, he did not keep it. But what did Jesus do? The man Christ Jesus came into this world not only to seek and to save that which was lost, but he came to fulfill the law that man couldn't keep. See, the law came by Moses, but the scripture. But grace and truth came by Jesus Christ. "For not the hearers of the law are just before God." Hey, they heard the law. I mean, all through the Old Testament, while Jesus came, did they not hear the law? "But the doers of the law shall be justified." And how do you receive justification? Look at verse 14. "For when the Gentiles, which have not the law, do by nature the things contained in the law, these, having not the law, are a law within themselves." which show the work of the law written in their hearts. Can I say to you, how does a man get saved? With the heart man believeth unto righteousness, and show the work of the law written in their hearts. And you get your heart right with God, you trust Jesus, receive Him as your Savior, their conscience also bearing witness, and their thoughts, the heart, their conscience, their thoughts, the meanwhile accusing avails, excusing one another. Now look at verse 16, or the beauty of how God takes the Word and shows us. It's not by keeping the law, it's by receiving Jesus Christ. And look what verse 16 says. In the day when God shall judge what? The secrets of men with the men, how? By Jesus Christ, according to my gospel. And what was Paul's gospel? That Jesus came, that Jesus died, that Jesus rose again. So, can I say to you, these folks today, they say, I'm keeping the law. No, you're lying. You never could, you never can, you never will. How can you justify it? By receiving Jesus Christ. Can I say, He is the fulfillment of all things. In the day when God shall judge the secrets of men by Jesus Christ. We're saved by Jesus Christ. We're going to be judged by Jesus Christ. It's all in Him. So it comes down to this simple question. Man that God created, man that God blessed, man that God gave all to him, and he said, I don't want God. I don't want what God wants me to have. I'm going to change it. God's going to judge you for that. And why is it that how God's going to do it? Because Jesus Christ is the same yesterday, today, and forevermore. Hallelujah. Jesus Christ is your only hope. I'm glad one day, by simple faith, I trusted the Lord Jesus Christ. By faith, I said, Jesus, would you come into my heart and save me? And in the day when God shall judge the secrets of men by Jesus Christ, according to the gospel. Have you trusted Jesus as your Savior? Do you believe that He's washed your sins away? If not, don't be foolish. Trust Him today. Receive Him as your Lord and Savior. Thank you for listening. Until next time.
0: You have just heard the Open Bible Hour broadcast with Pastor Jerry Honeycutt. If you feel today's message has been a blessing to you, address all correspondence to the Open Bible Hour, Post Office Box 100, Roane Mountain, Tennessee, 37687. That's the Open Bible Hour, Post Office Box 100, Roane Mountain, Tennessee, 37687. Until next time, may God richly bless you.

0: with SRN News. I'm Keith Peters in Washington. The Trump administration is ending a Medicare subsidy.
1: Millions of older adults on Medicare prescription drug coverage could face higher monthly costs in 2027. The Trump administration says it has decided to end a temporary subsidy program that helped offset premiums for the past 2 years. The program was initially implemented by the Biden administration to lower Medicare Part D prescription drug costs in response to the 2022 Inflation Reduction Act. While federal officials say the financial impact will be minimal, Democrats have criticized the move as an attack on health care affordability. I'm Lisa Dwyer.
0: President Trump may pull Todd Blanche's nomination for attorney general after concerns were raised by two outgoing Republican senators.
2: A vote on Todd Blanche's nomination to become attorney general has been postponed in the Senate Judiciary Committee. Texas Republican John Cornyn says the Justice Department has not adequately addressed in writing his concerns about the federal settlement that gives President Trump and members of his family protection from tax audits. Without Cornyn's vote, Blanche's nomination can't move out of the Senate Judiciary Committee to a floor vote. President Trump says he hasn't heard there is a problem.
3: All I can say is Todd Blanche is outstanding, and I thought it was pretty routine because he's so good. You just wouldn't find a better person. So I don't know. Maybe John Cornyn's upset with me because I didn't endorse him.
2: Ed Donahue, Washington.
0: The United States and Iran each fired barrages of missiles Thursday as the pattern of back-and-forth strikes took hold again and hope dimmed for a quick end to the five-month conflict. On Wall Street, the Dow by 613 points, the Nasdaq rose 679, the S&P 500 advanced 121. This is SRN News. Finally, some good news from Iran.
4: Despite some of the worst persecution in the world, the underground church in that country is growing by leaps and bounds. A new report from International Christian Concern reveals there are more believers in Iran now than there were before the 1979 Islamic Revolution, which brought with it an unprecedented wave of persecution. ICC says, quote, some estimates point to 1 million or more Iranian converts to Christianity. These converts come from all sectors of society. Michael Harrington reporting.
0: One of Europe's last remaining bell foundries is trying to hang on. Established in 1599, the Grassmeyer Bell Foundry in Innsbruck, Austria, has survived wars, famines, epidemics, and economic challenges. The modern bell-making industry is under pressure as fewer churches are being built, reducing demand. Rising energy costs due to the war in Ukraine are not helping. This is SRN News. A Montana hiker who became impaled by his trekking pole near the top of the state's highest peak tells his story. We hear more from correspondent Donna Warder.
5: David Cifaldi and his two hiking companions were crossing Montana's froze-to-death plateau July 20th when Cifaldi slipped and became impaled by his trekking pole.
6: I remember rolling over and this kind of realization of like, something's not right here. Realized I had this trekking pole stuck in my side.
5: Cifaldi, a 32-year-old wound care nurse, was concerned about the cost of a rescue helicopter, so
6: I was able to kind of talk to my friends a little bit and get everybody on the same page that we were going to make the decision to hike out. It took us 6.5 hours.
5: The pole missed any vital organs. I'm Donna Warder.
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7: Here was your forecast on WZYN, the old ship of Zion. For Valdosta, chance of showers and storms. Some could be on the strong, even severe side. Overnight, we'll drop down into the low to mid-70s. Scattered showers and storms Friday, mid-90s. In Forsyth, clear near 70. Overnight, sunshine, low 90s Friday. I'm meteorologist Sally Russell on WZYN and online at WZYN.org.

0: everyone. Thank you for tuning in for WZYN's Treasured Heritage. You don't want to miss the blessing of this upcoming message. Here's Clarence Sexton with When God Waits on Us.
1: I would like for you to take the Word of God, please, and turn with me to the Gospel according to Luke. If you have your Bible open to the 12th chapter of the Gospel according to Luke, we'll begin reading there in just a moment in Luke chapter 12. I gave a message earlier today about how God is expecting something from us. But can you imagine that we can deal with the subject that we expect something from God? I'm going to read a verse to you in just a moment that is unimaginable. So we have to get a little preparation for it so that we understand it's God's business to care for His own children, and we give Him glory for that. And I want you to hear it carefully. I want to encourage you to take the time at your own leisure to read slowly and deliberately through the entire 12th chapter of the Gospel according to Luke. There's so much going on in it. And right in the middle of it, we find the Lord Jesus instructing His followers. In the last verses of the 11th chapter, the Bible says, "And He said these things unto them, and as He said it, the scribes and Pharisees began to urge Him vehemently and provoke Him to speak of many things." Now, I wish I had a greater understanding of that verse, that His enemies were pressuring Him. Laying wait for Him and seeking to catch something out of His mouth that they might accuse Him. And that's why I want to encourage you to read the 12th chapter and let the Lord speak to your heart. Because the chapter 12, verse 1 begins, "In the meantime, when they were gathered together, an innumerable multitude of people, insomuch that they trod one upon another, He began to say unto His disciples, first of all, beware ye of the leaven of the Pharisees, which is hypocrisy." Now, there's such language here to describe the innumerable host of people who gathered. And what Christ says to His own followers stirs the whole thing up. "For there's nothing covered that shall not be revealed, neither hid that shall not be known. Therefore, whatsoever ye have spoken in darkness shall be heard in the light, and that which ye have spoken in the ear in closets shall be proclaimed upon the housetops." I don't know how it could become more intense. In my mind's eye, I'm trying to imagine the antagonism that's building against Jesus, the proclamations they're making, and as the closing verses of the 11th chapter say, they're doing everything they can to provoke Him and to urge Him, even using the word vehemently. They're trying to provoke Him. And when Jesus says, "Therefore, whatsoever ye have spoken in darkness shall be heard in the light, and that which ye have spoken in the ear in closets shall be proclaimed upon the housetops," you know that's stirring them up. "And I say unto you, my friends, be not afraid of them that kill the body, and after that have no more that they can do. But I have forewarned you, whom ye fear, fear him which after he hath killed hath power to cast into hell. Yea, I say unto you, fear him. He's trying to help his disciples and his followers because there's such an intense feeling of antagonism against what he's doing and against what he's saying. He knows his followers are greatly disturbed by what's happening. And he's saying that you don't have to be afraid of them. You don't have to be afraid of men. You don't have to fear men. And the Word of God says in verse 5, I will forewarn you whom you shall fear. Fear him which after he hath killed hath power to cast into hell. Yea, I say unto you, fear him. And then illustrated with this expression, are not five sparrows sold for 2 farthings, and not one of them is forgotten before God? I want you to know God cares for you. He's looking out for you. Even with this intense feelings that are being expressed in antagonism against us, I want you to know that God still knows and he cares. But even the very hairs of your head are all numbered. Fear not, therefore. Ye are of more value than many sparrows. God knows all the sparrows. He knows the hairs of your head. You don't have to live in fear. Also, I say unto you, whosoever shall confess me before men, him shall the Son of Man also confess before the angels of God. But he that denieth me before men shall be denied before the angels of God. Think of the audience there. He says, you have people here with such antagonism and hatred against me. But I want you to know you're going to be in the presence of angels confessing me. Also, I say unto you, whosoever shall confess me before men, him shall the Son of Man also confess before the angels of God. But he that denieth me before men shall be denied before the angels of God. And whosoever shall speak a word against the Son of Man, it shall be forgiven him. But unto him that blasphemeth against the Holy Ghost, it shall not be forgiven. And when they bring you into the synagogues, and unto the magistrates, and powers, take ye no thought how or what thing ye shall answer, or what ye shall say. For the Holy Ghost shall teach you in the same hour what you ought to say. Right in the middle of all of that, someone interrupts the intensity of what he's saying. And one of the company said unto him, Master, speak to my brother that he divide the inheritance with me. And he said unto him, Man, who made me a judge or a divider over you? And he said to them, Take heed and beware of covetousness, for a man's life consisteth not in the abundance of the things which he possesseth. And he told this amazing story, given in parabolic form, and he made a parable unto them, saying, The ground of a certain rich man brought forth plentifully. And he thought within himself, saying, What shall I do? Because I have no room where to bestow my fruits. And he said, this will I do. I will pull down my barns and build greater. And there will I bestow all my fruits and my goods. And I will say to my soul, soul, thou hast much goods laid up for many years. Take thine ease, eat, drink, and be merry. But God said unto him, thou fool, this night thy soul shall be required of thee. Then whose shall those things be which thou hast provided? So is he that layeth up treasure for himself and is not rich toward God. Now, can you imagine what's happening? We introduced in the opening part of the chapter with this multitude of vehement people, all of them antagonistically doing everything they can against Jesus. And in the midst of that, the Lord Jesus is trying to teach his disciples the great issues of life. The threats coming from the crowd seem life-threatening. But he says to them, these are not the people to fear. You and I have a tendency to fear the people that we're not should be not fearing. These are not the people to fear. They can put you to death, but that's all they can do. They can't cast you into hell. And the Lord explained that. But he said, you want to be rich toward God, verse 21. And he said to his disciples, therefore I say unto you, take no thought for your life, what ye shall eat, neither for the body, what ye shall put on. The life is more than meat, and the body is more than raiment. Consider the ravens, for they neither sow nor reap, which neither have storehouse nor barn, and God feedeth them. How much more are you better than the fowls? God wants to remind us, doesn't he? Which of you, by taking thought, can add to his stature one cubit? If you then be not able to do that thing which is least, why take you thought for the rest? Consider the lilies, how they grow. They toil not, they spin not. Yet I say unto you that even Solomon in all his glory was not arrayed as one of these. If then God so clothed the grass which is today in the field and tomorrow is cast into the oven, how much more will he clothe you,

ask God to give us faith to truly believe. For all these things do the nations of the world seek after. And your Father knoweth that you have need of these things. But rather seek ye the kingdom of God, and all these things shall be added unto you. Fear not, little flock, for it is your Father's good pleasure to give you the kingdom. You ever stop and think about what God wants to give us? I feel compelled to read this. Sell that you have and give alms. Provide yourselves bags which wax not old, a treasure in the heavens that faileth not, where no thief approacheth, neither moth corrupteth. But where your treasure is, there will your heart be also. What amazing instruction he gives. I want you to take the time with methodical minds to read and soak this in. Start with the two verses closing the 11th chapter. Then we come to verse 35, 36, and 37. Let your loins be girded about and your lights burning. And ye yourselves, like unto men that wait for their Lord, when he will return from the wedding, that when he cometh and knocketh, they may open unto him immediately. He's coming. And I take this 37th text, and I pray God will use it as a tremendous illustration of the Lord's care for us. Blessed are those servants whom the Lord, when he cometh, shall find watching. Verily I say unto you, that he shall gird himself and make them to sit down to meat, and will come forth and serve them. I want you to get this image in your mind. The Lord Jesus is speaking of himself. It is unimaginable that Christ himself is kneeling down, preparing his garments in a certain way, so he's free to serve us. And we have an appointment not just to meet him, to allow him to have his will in our lives, but to live our lives in such a way that we can be ready for him to do for us what he desires to do. I don't know about you. I really don't. I think we rush so much and hurry through things that we don't get these biblical glimpses of Christ and his desire to help us. But this is the Lord Jesus himself. Imagine someone that you had great respect for, someone of all power, coming and saying, "What can I do for you?" And then kneeling down, girding himself, taking his garment, reaching between his legs and pulling up his garment and fixing a garment within his waistband so that his arms are free to do anything he needs to do for you. And the Lord Jesus says, "I want you to see this picture of me. You have an appointment to let me do this for you." I think all the time we are wondering, where's God? Why doesn't God show up? And all the time God is working, saying to us, "I want to meet you. I want to guard myself. I want to take every effort to help you with any needs you have."

your need. If I didn't read this in the Bible, if I didn't read this in Scripture, if I didn't find it in the context of what I just read to you, I wouldn't believe it's here. That the God of heaven and earth, the Creator God who spoke the world into existence, wants to take the time to minister to us, to minister to you, to minister to me. Maybe this will help you. I want you to take your Bible and turn with me to the book of Romans just for a moment. Just let some of these words from the book of Romans speak to your heart. And let's just read just a bit. The Bible says in Romans chapter 8 and verse 28, "And we know that all things work together for good to them that love God, to them who are the called according to his purpose. For whom he did foreknow, he also did predestinate to be conformed to the image of his Son, that he might be the firstborn among many brethren." Verse 30, Romans 8. "Moreover, whom he did predestinate, them he also called. And whom he called, them he also justified. And whom he justified, them he also glorified." Now notice the progression here. We're called according to his purpose. He knows all things. All foreknowledge belongs to God. He predestinated. He gave us this position in him. "And whom he did predestinate, them he also called. And whom he called, them he also justified. Whom he justified, them he also glorified." So he set the stage. What shall we then say to these things? What are you going to say? You say, "Oh, excuse me. Excuse me, please. Excuse me." You're going to say, "Oh, my God. Such attention I'm getting from the Lord God Almighty." What shall we say? What shall we say? Well, I don't even think we get to the point of even saying, because we get so busy doing what we think we ought to do for the Lord, we have forgotten entirely what God wants to do for us. The God of heaven and earth who gave himself, who became a man without ceasing to be God, who laid down his life, who purchased my salvation, who became sin for me, he who knew no sin, that I might be made the righteousness of God in him. He has designed that he ministers to me. Some of you haven't had God ministering to you, but the longing heart of God is longing to minister to you. So Paul writes here to the Romans, when we read this, what shall we then say to these things? If God be for us, who can be against us? I want you to lift this from this portion of Scripture and take it to the conversation Christ is having with his disciples in the 12th chapter of Romans, when every bloodthirsty, hungry, lost hypocrite would like nothing more than to destroy Jesus and destroy all followers of Jesus. And Jesus breathes to all his followers and say, "Don't worry about them. Don't get your mind set on them. The worst they could ever do to you is kill you. They can't cast you into hell. They hate me. As long as they hate me," the Lord Jesus says, "they will hate you." If you ever get to the point where you think the world doesn't hate the Lord,
has not set itself against God, and because of that, against God's children, you're just wrong. So the questions are asked. May the Lord by His Spirit minister to our hearts. I need this. What should we then say to these things? If God be for us, who could be against us? He that spared not His own Son. We read that so quickly. But think what God did to His own Son. We've quote the verse and teach it to children. For God so loved the world that He gave His only begotten Son, that whosoever believeth in Him should not perish but have everlasting life. The scene of the crucifixion, the hatred, the animosity, the vehement attitude, the vulgarity, the outlandish things done to the Son of God. If God be for us, who can be against us? He that spared not His own Son, but delivered Him up for us all, how shall He not with Him? Not some other engine, not some other person, not some other power. Where do you get what you need? Straight from Jesus. How shall He not with Him also freely, I love that word, freely give us all things? And so we shout, who shall lay anything to the charge of God's elect? It is God that justifieth. Who is he that condemneth? It is Christ that died, yea, rather, that is risen again, who is even at the right hand of God, who also maketh intercession for us. Who shall be separate us from the love of Christ? Shall tribulation or distress, persecution or famine or nakedness or peril or sword? As is written, for thy sake we are killed all the day long. We are counted as sheep for the slaughter. Nay, in all things, we are more than conquerors through Him that loved us. For I am persuaded that neither death, nor life, nor angels, nor principalities, nor powers, no things present, no things to come, nor height, nor depth, nor any other creature shall be able to separate us from the love of God. Thank you, Jesus. Which is in Christ Jesus, our Lord. There's nothing that God wouldn't provide for His own dear child. And I know that to be true, because if He gave us His own Son to bleed and die for our sin, He will not withhold any good thing we need anytime we need it. And with the crowd and the anger, the vehement behavior, the Bible says in Luke chapter 12, Jesus knows the end, and He takes His disciples to the end, and He says, don't fret, don't worry, don't bow beneath the world's pressure. If God be for us, who can be against us?
I wish I had words to really tell you what is in my heart. I wish I had something I could bring from my own personal study and talk to you about these things God has spoken to me about. Because when the Lord treats you, He treats you like a little child, and He brings His loving arm around you. And He says, you're going to be all right. Everything's going to be fine. Just trust me. Believe me. I'm for you. I thank God I can do things for Him, but I rejoice forevermore in what He allows me to experience, what He does for me. What He does for me. I want to shout, I love Him. I love Him because He first loved me and He purchased my salvation on Calvary's tree. With all the hellishness that we have to face in the world, God is for us. He's taking care of us. He's proven His love. I can't say anything more.

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0: It's time now for the Macedonia Moment from the international headquarters of Macedonia World Baptist Missions, located in Braselton, Georgia. Here is the president and general director of Macedonia, Dr. Scott Caudill.
1: Thank you, Brother Dave Compton, and thank you, dear radio listening friend, for tuning us in for this Thursday edition of the Macedonia Moment. And now, here's a thought from the pages of the Word of God today.
2: Thank you once again, Dr. Caudill, for the privilege to be on the radio broadcast today. This is Brother Travis Campbell, and it's been my joy to be with you this week and to share with you what the Lord is doing and how the Lord is blessing, and I'm so thankful for the opportunity to be here. We've been studying out of Ephesians chapter number 5 and looking at this thought of being deliberate, an intentional Christian. We've considered the importance of being deliberate and intentional in our trek, of making sure that according to verse number 15, we walk circumspectly, carefully, not just floating about, but with each step, knowing where we're going and knowing where we're headed and being careful to walk holy and not allow ourselves to be dirty and to become defiled by the things of this world. And boy, there's a lot of defilement in this world that would love to spot our testimony. We saw the importance of being deliberate in our trek. We also see the importance in verse 16 of being deliberate in our time. The Lord tells us to redeem the time because the days are evil. You know, it's almost like God gives us a comparison and a contrast there. To redeem the time is a good thing, but to not redeem the time is evil. To waste time is evil. There's a caution there. The days are evil. If you think that you're going to do anything for the cause of Christ without opposition, friend, you're mistaken. We're living in an evil day, and the enemy will do all that he can to distract you from using your time for the cause of Christ. He will do everything that he can to distract you from living for the Lord and being intentional for the Lord. And so the days are evil. You've got to make sure that you use it wisely. There's a command that the Lord gives us there. You see that conflict there almost of good and evil. Redeem the time because the days are evil. To redeem the time, to make use of the time, is a good thing, but to waste time is a bad thing. But we see the importance of being deliberate in our time. Then finally, I want you to consider the importance of being deliberate in our truth. Deliberate in our truth. Verse 17 of Ephesians chapter 5 says, "Wherefore be ye not unwise, but understanding what the will of the Lord is." The deliberate Christian is one who truly knows the will of God for his or her life and does what God desires. We show true wisdom by endeavoring to understand what the will of the Lord is and then doing it. It shows wisdom when you seek the will of God for your life. It shows that you're deliberate when you deliberately seek out what God wants for you and then you concern yourself with doing that. You say, "Well, I don't know what God wants me to do 5 years from now or 10 years. Don't worry about what God wants you to do 5 or 10 years from now. You worry about what God wants you to do 5 minutes from now and do that. You focus on what God wants for your life right now. Find the truth of what the will of God is for your life today and do that. And if you'll do the will of God for your life today, God will take care of 5 years from now. God will take care of 10 years from now. You see, the will of God so often is not like a book that God gives us and we can just flip through it and know everything he's going to do. But a lot of times it's been compared to a scroll. God gives you line upon line. And he's not going to give you line number 2 until you do line number 1. And he's not going to give you line number 3 until you do lines 1 and 2. The reason a lot of folks don't understand the will of God for their lives is because they're not doing what God's already shown them to do. You may be searching for the will of God, and maybe you're wondering why God doesn't share his will for you. Maybe he has, and you've just refused to do it. Do what God has told you to do right now. Do what God has assigned for your life right now, because we know God has a plan for our lives once we're saved. And so be deliberate in finding the will of God. Be an intentional Christian. Be deliberate in your trek, your walk, your time, and your truth. Find what God has and do it.
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1: At the National Jamboree, one of Scouting's biggest events, dedicated spaces for gay young people, women, and scouts of color have been eliminated. Some scouts who had planned to attend in West Virginia backed out. Defense Secretary Pete Hegseth threatened to end the Pentagon's century-old partnership with Scouting America if it did not make changes, including refocusing away from diversity initiatives. A Scouting America spokesperson said the organization remains fully committed to welcoming and serving all youth, but did not address questions about the changes to the Jamboree. I'm Ed Donahue.
0: Experts are cautioning folks, particularly young people, from getting caught up in a new tanning craze.
2: The American Cancer Society says that more than 100,000 new melanoma cases will be diagnosed in the U.S. in 2026. Melanoma is a potentially life-threatening form of cancer. About 8,500 people are expected to die this year from melanoma. A medical research team at Northwestern University looked at the cellular level of tanning bed users and found they had nearly three times the risk of developing melanoma. And as anyone who has had skin cancer removed knows, it can leave one heck of a scar. I'm Lisa Dwyer.
0: President Trump says he may withdraw and delay Todd Blanche's nomination as Attorney General until Republican Senators John Cornyn and Todd Tillis, who are seeking concessions from the top prosecutor, leave office. Trump doubled down Thursday on choosing his former personal lawyer as the nation's top lawman. On Wall Street, the Dow up by 613 points, the Nasdaq rose 679, with the S&P 500 index advancing by 121 points. This is SRN News.
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4: During the War for Independence, General George Washington, the man we refer to today as the father of our country, led American troops through military defeat after defeat. And in the bitter winter of 1777, he wrote this somber note to a friend in Philadelphia. Quote, "You might have tracked our army from White Marsh to Valley Forge by the blood on their feet," end of quote. Many soldiers continued to march through the deep snows of Pennsylvania without shoes. Others suffered from disease, hunger, and freezing conditions. Nearly 2,000 of Washington's men died, yet George Washington did not lose faith. Amid the hardship, loss, and uncertainty of Valley Forge, he turned to God in prayer. At a time when our nation once again faces division and uncertainty, may we follow Washington's example, kneeling humbly, praying faithfully, and asking God to guide the future of America.
0: Whether the crop is iceberg, romaine, or butterhead, it's been a tough year for lettuce growers. Demand for the leafy green vegetable is wilting, meaning salad-focused eateries are also suffering.
5: Lettuce prices rose sharply in the first half of the year because of hot weather in Arizona, where about a third of America's lettuce is grown. Now, some restaurants are dealing with the fallout of a parasitic outbreak linked to shredded lettuce that has sickened thousands of people. Taco Bell will likely see the biggest sales impact from the outbreak, but market research companies say that other salad-focused chains are seeing less business as well. Rich Thomason reporting.
0: Apple posted a solid fiscal third quarter on Thursday, climbing past Wall Street expectations thanks to strong sales of the iPhone and MacBook computers. More details at SRNNews.com. 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
6: Here was your forecast on WZYN, the old ship of Zion. For Valdosta, chance of showers and storms. Some could be on the strong, even severe side. Overnight, we'll drop down into the low to mid-70s. Scattered showers and storms Friday, mid-90s. In Forsyth, clear near 70. Overnight, sunshine, low 90s Friday. I'm meteorologist Sally Russell on WZYN and online at WZYN.org.
7: Hello and thank you for tuning into Cherishing Scripture Radio. This is Pastor Brad Bailey from the Brandon Baptist Tabernacle in Brandon, Florida. And today we're continuing our thoughts on the Olivet Discourse, the end times prophecies that come to us in these beautiful and valuable red words of Jesus himself. The disciples asked, "When shall the end come?" And Jesus answered those questions very thoroughly, I would say, in the Olivet Discourse. Matthew 24 is our text today. I want to take you there in just a moment. We're going to be talking about these false Christs that are predicted to rise, false prophets that are predicted to rise in the last days. Much of this will be during the tribulation after the rapture of the church, but it is already beginning now. So we have much to talk about in today's Word. 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They're free to stream or download today when you visit us online. Once again, that's BrandonBaptistTabernacle.com, or you can telephone us 813-654-0836 here in our ministry offices in Tampa Bay. The number 813-654-0836. Join us in Matthew 24 as we look again today at the emulation of Christ's coming. He says, "If any man shall say unto you, lo, here is Christ, or there," what does he say? "Believe it not." Don't sign on to that. Don't trust that kind of statement. I need to say the obvious here. There is only one Jesus. There is only one Savior. God has many sons. I'm a son of God, and you're a son of God, but God only has one begotten Son. Are you with me on that, church? And so anyone who comes under the banner of being the Son of God, or anyone who comes under the shingle of being the Christ who is here to save, they are qualified to be a false Christ. And they should be, listen to this, identified by the church, exposed by the church. Listen, sometimes they don't say they are Christ. Sometimes they just try to behave as Lord. There are many churches that I know where pastors have such an incredible amount of authority that people don't know Christ, they just know that pastor. They don't know the lordship of Christ, they're just doing what their pastor has been commanding them to do. And even though he may not say he's a false Christ, he is indeed functioning like one. Are you with me on that tonight? So I have no intentions of being your Lord. I have no intentions on being your master. Why? Because I can't save your soul. Jesus is the only one who can. But for a Jew who does not believe in Jesus, they will hear this term Christ used, and they will lay hold of that possibility. They will seek that possibility almost immediately. You notice here, he doesn't refer to Christ here as Jesus, because they don't believe in Jesus. They're still waiting for Christ, but they don't believe in Jesus. So in verse number 23, I want to point out that there will be imposters. There will be impersonators, counterfeits. They're going to try to do things that would resemble the miraculous ministry of Jesus Christ. You say, "Pastor, is that possible?" Yeah. In the Old Testament, do you remember when Moses and Aaron were trying to lead the children of Israel out of Egypt? And do you remember how those magicians came and how those magicians actually did signs and wonders that were impressive, and signs and wonders that were persuasive, so much so that Pharaoh said, "No, I won't let God's people go. As long as my magicians can mimic and impersonate your miracles, then I'm going to believe them and not you." And that same crisis exists today. The reason why so many denominations and churches are intoxicated by miracle mongering is because they are still not known to Christ, and they are looking for someone who can do a miracle, not someone who can save their soul. This is why your pastor is not a huge fan of advertising miracles. It's not the church's responsibility to do miracles. It's the church's responsibility to preach the Word. It's the church's responsibility to point people to the person of Jesus Christ. Otherwise, we're selling a false bill of goods. So here in the tribulation, you'll notice it in verse number 23. He says, they're going to say, "Lo, here is Christ," or "there." And he advises them in verse 23, "Don't you believe it. Don't you believe it."
8: The second thing, not only will they be imposters, but they will be intriguing. Verse 24, there shall arise false Christ. The Greek word there is pseudo-Christos, false Christs, and pseudo-prophetes, false prophets, and shall, what does it say? Show great signs and wonders. They will, through smoke and mirrors, they will, through technology, or maybe even through satanic empowerment, they will do false wonders, and they will do impressive things. Insomuch, he says in verse 24, that if it were possible, they shall deceive the very elect. The very elect here is referring to the Jew. And he is saying here in this passage of Scripture that a saved Jew in the tribulation would even be impressed with how these false Christs do their intriguing miracles. I told you that in the Exodus, you remember God told Moses, throw down your rod. And that rod turned into what? Turned into a snake. So what did those magicians do? They turned their snake into a rod. You see, it's not unusual for the works of God to be counterfeited. It's not unusual for the miracles of God to be counterfeited. That's why our faith is not in the miracle. Our faith is in the God of the miracle, you see. So he says in this 24th verse that deception is going to abound. Deception. To such a degree that even if it were possible, the very elect would be deceived. Here's the good news. Are you ready? If you're among the elect, you can't be deceived. Am I right? God's people are not deceived. Why? Because when you're filled with the Holy Ghost and when you're a student of the Bible and the Spirit of God is teaching you, it says in the epistles of John, He will guide you into all truth. The Spirit of God will not permit or abide error to take up residence in your heart and in mind. If you're saved, you can't be deceived. That's the good news. The bad news is what? How do we explain all these people that are being deceived? They're not saved. They're not truly born again. If they were truly saved, the Spirit of God would send a signal. The Spirit of God, it would show up on their radar as

the tribulation period. Verse 24, there shall arise false Christs, false prophets. Notice both of those plural. Not just one false Christ, but many false Christs. Not just one false prophet, but many false prophets. They'll do great signs. Great signs. You remember the Jews loved the signs. Do you remember that? They came to Jesus and said, if you want us to believe in you, show us a sign. And Jesus said, there shall no sign be given unto you except the sign of Jonah the prophet. For as Jonah was 3 days and three nights in the heart of the fish, so shall the Son of Man be 3 days and three nights in the heart of the earth. Those are the signs that are believable. That false Christ has not been resurrected. Right? You remember on one occasion, I feel like I need to just kind of rewind here just a minute and qualify Jesus. Can I do that? You think he can stand up to the test? If Jesus is who he says he is, then that means he has power over earthly things. He created this earth. That means that him walking on water was proof that he was Jesus, he was the Christ. That means that him catching all of those fish was proof that he was the Christ. You say, how did that miracle happen? I'll tell you how. He said, throw the net on the other side, and then Jesus controlled the fish and they swam into the net. He has power over nature. If Jesus is going to pass the test, and if he's going to satisfy me and satisfy you, I would suggest that he also has to have power over sickness. Would you agree on that? Jesus grew limbs back. Jesus healed blind people who were either injured or congenitally blind. He healed them by creating body parts. Jesus healed people who had a disease known as the dropsy, which we would call today pulmonary edema. It's a retention of fluid until your body builds up fluid and sugar, and your limbs swell until they crack and burst almost. You might have seen even today people who still suffer from the dropsy. Jesus healed those people. Jesus healed people who had been injured and were handicapped and could not walk. Jesus healed lepers who were missing the cartilage, the soft tissue on the end of their nose and their ears and their lips. And when he healed them, listen to me, get me an amen ready. He healed them without a scar. If Jesus is who he says he was, he has power over nature. If Jesus is who he says he was, he has power over disease. If Jesus is who he says he was, let's see if he can pass the test. If Jesus is who he says he was, he has power over demons. Did he? The Magdalene had 7 demons in her. I visited the church in her memory in Israel, and it has 7 onion-shaped steeples on the top of that church. 1 steeple for every demon that possessed Mary Magdalene before she was saved. And Jesus, with word, exorcised those demons out of the Magdalene. Jesus, with word, exorcised the demons out of a Gadarian maniac. Jesus, with a word, exorcised demons out of a child who had been throwing himself in the fire and then into the water. I'm telling you, if Jesus is who he claims he is, I won't believe it unless I have proof that he had power over demons. Let's put Jesus to the test. Did he have power over nature? Did he have power over disease? Did he have power over demons? That's excellent, class. You're answering the questions exactly the way we want them answered. Well, I'm still not satisfied. Pardon me. A magician might be able to do those things with smoke and mirrors. I'm still not satisfied. But I'm here to, if he's Jesus, if he's Christ, he's still alive. And I can take you to an empty tomb in a little garden outside of Jerusalem and show you the place
where Jesus' body

0: He was laid and 3 days later rose from the grave.
1: And we close there today. Once again, Pastor Brad Bailey with you from the Brandon Baptist Tabernacle in Brandon, Florida. Today's word was called The Emulation of Christ's Coming. We've been studying the expectation of Christ coming, the evidence of Christ coming, the examples of Christ coming, the experience of Christ's coming. And now for the second broadcast day, we've been talking about the emulation. Why are we calling it that? Because there will be many in those critical days of tribulation that will manifest themselves and declare themselves to be Messiah. They will declare themselves to be the Christ, the Son of the living God. This will all be inspired by Antichrist, and what a horrible, horrible situation to have to live through. If you want to know more about these prophecies and Brandon Baptist Tabernacle and our ministries, you can telephone us at 813-654-0836. Write that number down again. It's 813-654-0836 here in our Tampa Bay offices, or you can visit the website BrandonBaptistTabernacle.com. We're thankful that you visited with us today. We hope that you'll join us again next time as we study the truths of God's Word together. Remember our calling here, changing society by cherishing Scripture.

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1: With SRN News, I'm Jason Walker. President Trump says he may withdraw and or delay Todd Blanche's nomination as Attorney General until Republican senators who are seeking concessions from the top prosecutor leave office. Republicans on the Senate Finance Committee have defeated an effort by Democrats to block a plan by the Trump team to shield the president from IRS audits. Lawmakers voted 14-13 to kill the amendment. Democrats are claiming the immunity deal is an illegal abuse of power. Cyber attacks have targeted at least 30 water systems throughout Minnesota this week. The source of the attacks is being investigated, but they come amid warnings that Iranian hackers have focused on those systems. Officials do believe the water is safe. SRN News.

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1: Welcome back to a Thursday's installment of the Hedges and Highways radio broadcast. I'm your radio preacher, evangelist Robert Jones. It's a joy to be back with you. Hope you're doing well. Appreciate the goodness of the Lord. Pray you had a good time in God's house last night. Appreciate the God's goodness where we were at. Actually, I was at my home church, which was good to be home. Haven't been home in a while, so we enjoyed that. Well, we want to get back into the scriptures. Here in 2 Peter chapter 1, verse 3, yesterday we looked at verse 2, grace and peace be multiplied unto you through the knowledge of God and of Jesus our Lord. Then he continues on, according as his divine power has given unto us all things that pertaineth, and here it is, unto life. Boy, aren't you glad that we got life everlasting and godliness, there it is again, through the knowledge, second time, of him that hath called us to glory and virtue. And we were looking at the unending grace, and I'm glad that we have unending grace, unending peace. And he went on unending knowledge. And we could, you know, probably get a thesaurus and put all these in a certain letter, I'm sure. But they're all unending. You can have all this. And then not only that, but the unending power here, because God's power is endless. We can limit that, but it's ending. It's unending. His divine power. Well, we've got life, don't we? A lot of people who, you know, everybody say, oh, you need to live your life to its fullest extent. Have you heard that? I've heard that. You know, oh, you got to live, I mean, live it, everything out. But what do we not hear? You know, live your life to your full, enjoy your life. You know, just, it seems to be the theme of the day. But how about enjoying being born again? I mean, live being born again to its fullest extent, to his divine power. And that word divine means godlike. It has that divinity, it has that Godhead. In other words, that as we look at that, we are to live it out with God's power, or the power of God. We've got real good at living this Christian life in our flesh. That's evident here of what we've seen come to fruition. Won't go into that on this broadcast because that's not what I'm going to do. But we've seen some folks that were what we thought were real, and I'm not going to get into how we missed it. Not neither here nor there. We've got some great folks that have went wayward, and that's just how I'm going to put it for right now. They got in just, well, it's sin. But a lot of that, and we look at that and say, well, but, you know, you can't look at somebody else because you've got to live it. According to his divine power has God given unto us. Well, when you go back to verse number 2, he gives that knowledge. What did he say here? Unto you. Is it available to all of everybody that's born again? Yes. His divine power is multiplied to you and us. So this is available to everyone that is born again. He's got that divine power. And that word power in this, it has that meaning of dunamis. Same power that his word is quick and powerful. It has ability. Has that might, mighty, miracle, power, strength, strengthens. That force, that's what he's talking about. When we look at that, that ability, that abundant life. Well, have we not passed from death unto life? That word meaning, it has that word dunamis or powerful, means meaning, mighty, strength, wonderful work. We should be doing some wonderful works for God. But we got to do it within the divine power that he has given unto us. And you can have all that that you want. We look at our forefathers. I mean, I was, thinking, Dr. J. Harold Smith, man, a man of prayer. He tapped into that power. One of the giants, Harold B. Seidler. I mean, we can go on and on. I mean, I could list a bunch. Oliver B. Green and different ones. You know, Lester Roloff. These are giants of the faith. But I remember what one man of God told me. He says, God didn't love them no more than he loves you. And if you want what they have, you can have it. It does come with a price, and of course, denying this old flesh, being filled with the Spirit, you know, because you won't fulfill the lust thereof. But there's that power of God. How are we going to do it? In his power. And it pertains unto life. First, that power, that life is energy. It's a force. That's what he's talking about, that power. That being life with Jesus Christ gives us an energy and a force and a power. Opposite from perishing. Now, am I dying? Yes, we all are. We all are going to die. You know, it's appointed unto man, you know, to be born and to die. I mean, Ecclesiastes, I know I didn't quote it exactly right. There's a time to be born. There's a time to die. I mean, when the minute you're born, you know, and the minute you're conceived, you have a day to be born. And then, then there's also that day you come to die. We all have to come to that reality. And death is no respecter of person. But I don't have to live a life of just meagerness down here. Why? Because we have been delivered from condemnation and death. Because there is now no condemnation unto them. And those that are saved by the grace of God. I'm glad that I have died to self. But I'm glad that I have eternal life. That's just the way it is. This body is deteriorating. It's decaying. It's corrupting. I mean, if you don't believe me, wear a white shirt into a outside camp meeting in 100 degree feel like temperature. Take your white shirt off at night. And look at the ring around your collar. That's you're decaying. That's you. But in that life that God has given us, he's given us what? Eternal life. This old body will die. John 17:3 says, "In this life eternal, that they might know thee, the only true God, and Jesus Christ, whom thou hast sent." May I say, it's just not a... not only is it an abundant life, but it's a... life that has that power, but it has that what word could I look for this when it comes to that abundant life, a life that's very of the highest quality. So many people live beneath their privileges. I've always made this statement. My mom's house, you know, my mom's dead now. She'd been promoted to glory years ago. And I'll see her again. I'm looking forward to that day. But at her house, I had privileges you didn't have. I could go in and eat her cookies, which I did. I could go in and drink her milk, which I've done that numerous times. I could go raid her refrigerator, and I've been guilty of that. But you couldn't do that. Can I tell you why? Because you weren't her son. I was. Doesn't mean I couldn't take you and you could eat some of that, but you just couldn't walk in and do that. No, as her son, I could. But wouldn't it be sad as her son to go in her house wanting cookies and don't go get them? You sound like you never had. No, I'd say, Mom, I have some cookies. I always did that out of pure kindness. But she said, you know, and she told me this, but you don't have to ask, but I like asking. I'm glad that I could go in there and I didn't have to live beneath my privileges. There's so many Christians of this day, just like the prodigal son. He went to that far country. He didn't have to. But he thought the far country was a little bit better. And it wasn't. He had everything he needed at the father's house. roof over his head, you know, food on the table, a good place. Because he came back to it, he says, in my father's house, he realized how good he had it. But when he went to that far country, can I tell you what he did? He lived beneath his privileges. By the way, his brother did as well. Because his brother was bitter at the prodigal brother. Bitter. He was the prodigal while he was living at home. And there's so many people, so many Christians in our day, we're around the things of God, and you are eat up of living beneath your privileges when God give us an abundant life of the very highest quality. A life that overflows with all the goodness of life. What is it? Love, joy, peace, goodness. We could go with satisfaction, security. Doesn't it have all that in the Lord Jesus Christ? And when he says, according as his divine power has given unto us all things that pertaineth unto life, can I say God withholds nothing from the child of God? Not one thing is he withholding from you or anybody else. Everything that is necessary for life is given by Christ. But you can't go to that far country and have everything. You can't go live in sin. No. He's given us life. And my question is, why are so many Christians in this day living beneath the privileges of what God has for us? We've got so caught up in this world that you're missing why God saved you. He's wanting to give you a much better life. He's given to us all things that pertain unto life and godliness. And that godliness is living like God and being a life of living a life of separation would be the right way to say that. It's living a life like we should be lived. God gave man after he saved us. God has given us everything we need to live a Christian life in godliness. Can't live it on your own. You got to do it through the Lord Jesus Christ and him alone. You have to live that life that is pleasing to him, but you got to do it by the Word of God. That's really what it comes down to, and having a reverence for God. Being so conscious of God's presence that one lives just as if God would live if he were walking upon this earth. In other words, like God is with you all the time, and by the way, he is. He sees all things, knows all things. You go to the churches of the seven churches of Asia Minor, and every one of them, he says, I know thy works, I know thy works, I know thy works, I know thy works. And go right down the list. Every one of them, he says, I know thy works. And we need to live like we want to live like Christ wants us to live. And to have that very character, godly character, of that behavior of God. And as we follow and run after godliness, and with godliness, you know, with godly contentment comes great gain. And that gain of that consciousness of God's presence should drive us so intently that we want to live for him. So what are you striving for today? Living like the world or living like God? He's give you everything you need to live like him. Well, I got to go. I'm out of time. God bless you is my prayer.

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1: With SRN News, I'm Keith Peters in Washington. Changes are being made at Scouting America.
2: At the National Jamboree, one of Scouting's biggest events, dedicated spaces for gay young people, women, and scouts of color have been eliminated. Some scouts who had planned to attend in West Virginia backed out. Defense Secretary Pete Hegseth threatened to end the Pentagon's century-old partnership with Scouting America if it did not make changes, including refocusing away from diversity initiatives. A Scouting America spokesperson said the organization remains fully committed to welcoming and serving all youth, but did not address questions about the changes to the Jamboree. I'm Ed Donahue.
1: Experts are cautioning folks, particularly young people, from getting caught up in a new tanning craze.
3: The American Cancer Society says that more than 100,000 new melanoma cases will be diagnosed in the U.S. in 2026. Melanoma is a potentially life-threatening form of cancer. About 8,500 people are expected to die this year from melanoma. A medical research team at Northwestern University looked at the cellular level of tanning bed users and found they had nearly three times the risk of developing melanoma. And as anyone who has had skin cancer removed knows, it can leave one heck of a scar. I'm Lisa Dwyer.
1: President Trump says he may withdraw and delay Todd Blanche's nomination as Attorney General until Republican Senators John Cornyn and Todd Tillis, who are seeking concessions from the top prosecutor, leave office. Trump doubled down Thursday on choosing his former personal lawyer as the nation's top lawman. On Wall Street, the Dow up by 613 points, the Nasdaq rose 679, with the S&P 500 index advancing by 121 points. This is SRN News.
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5: During the War for Independence, General George Washington, the man we refer to today as the father of our country, led American troops through military defeat after defeat. And in the bitter winter of 1777, he wrote this somber note to a friend in Philadelphia. Quote, "You might have tracked our army from White Marsh to Valley Forge by the blood on their feet," end of quote. Many soldiers continued to march through the deep snows of Pennsylvania without shoes. Others suffered from disease, hunger, and freezing conditions. Nearly 2,000 of Washington's men died, yet George Washington did not lose faith. Amid the hardship, loss, and uncertainty of Valley Forge, he turned to God in prayer. At a time when our nation once again faces division and uncertainty, may we follow Washington's example, kneeling humbly, praying faithfully, and asking God to guide the future of America.
1: Whether the crop is iceberg, romaine, or butterhead, it's been a tough year for lettuce growers. Demand for the leafy green vegetable is wilting, meaning salad-focused eateries are also suffering.
6: Lettuce prices rose sharply in the first half of the year because of hot weather in Arizona, where about a third of America's lettuce is grown. Now, some restaurants are dealing with the fallout of a parasitic outbreak linked to shredded lettuce that has sickened thousands of people. Taco Bell will likely see the biggest sales impact from the outbreak, but market research companies say that other salad-focused chains are seeing less business as well. Rich Thomason reporting.
1: Apple posted a solid fiscal third quarter on Thursday, climbing past Wall Street expectations thanks to strong sales of the iPhone and MacBook computers. More details at SRNNews.com. 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
7: Here was your forecast on WZYN, the old ship of Zion. For Valdosta, chance of showers and storms. Some could be on the strong, even severe side. Overnight, we'll drop down into the low to mid-70s. Scattered showers and storms Friday, mid-90s. In Forsyth, clear near 70 overnight. Sunshine, low 90s Friday. I'm meteorologist Sally Russell on WZYN and online at WZYN.org.

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1: With SRN News, I'm Jason Walker. Authorities in Japan say the death toll from the earthquake earlier in the week has now reached at least 34. Scores of injuries have been reported, and officials believe an unknown number of people are missing in the rubble. For that reason, the Kumamoto government says it is feared the death count will climb dramatically. Seattle's police chief resigning amid criticism the city was slow to release key information about a fatal shooting at a food festival last weekend. Mayor Katie Wilson making that announcement Thursday after speculation about whether police chief Sean Barnes would step down. President Trump says he may withdraw and then delay Todd Blanche's nomination as Attorney General until Republican senators who are seeking concessions from the prosecutor leave office. SRN News.

Hello, friends, and thank you for joining us on the Shepherd's Pulpit. We are grateful to God that you are listening today. We pray as you listen to this daily Bible broadcast that God will strengthen you with His power in the inner man. So let's join the teaching and preaching from the Shepherd's Pulpit. And now, Pastor Justin.

Today on the Shepherd's Pulpit, you'll hear a message entitled, The Javelin of Jealousy. Would you take God's Word and turn with us to 1 Samuel chapter number 18 as we go inside the sanctuary of the Bemis Road Baptist Church. God bless you as you hear God's Word preached.

0: the Bible says in verse number 11, "And Saul cast the javelin, for he said, I'll smite him even to the wall with it. And David avoided out of his presence twice." Not only the applause and the anger, but now the attempt. He cast the javelin twice at him. He wanted to pin him to that wall, if you would, right there. He wanted to kill him. What did he do? Saul's attempting to murder David in cold blood. That's, take heed to the power of a sin that's in your heart. It's going to come out in an action sooner or later. It will. You can't keep that little sin. It's a monster in your heart. You can't keep envy and jealousy and strife in your heart. It's going to come out sooner or later. If you would, you don't have to right now, but if you would turn to Colossians 3 and verse 8, it talks about mortifying some things. And he says, you mortify, you put to death anger, and then what's the next one? Wrath. It's anger first and then wrath. Anger is the jealousy that settles up in your heart. And it's not manifested outwardly, but what is the wrath? The wrath is picking up the javelin and throwing it at the person about ready to pin them to the wall. Does that make sense to everybody? Wrath is the manifestation that was already in the heart. Wrath, everybody. Wrath is when you're mad on the inside and then you say, well, I'll tell you what, I just won't talk to you ever again. Right. That's it between me and you. It's when you get mad and you outburst and you can say those things that are in your heart to the people that you love the most. Short-fused, short-tempered. Why? Lots of anger inside and you're trying to suppress it and push it down, and after a while, boom, blows up. He couldn't handle it no more. He had it on the inside and he had to do something with it. So he got the javelin out and threw it to kill David. Now listen, we got to take heed to that power of anger. I remember one time, maybe this will help somebody, I don't know. But we're talking about the attempt. We're talking about the action. Anger's not the action. Wrath is the action. Everybody clear? Cussing somebody out, which we shouldn't, everybody knows we shouldn't do that, or just blessing somebody out, right? Which we shouldn't do. Just getting mad at your wife or getting mad at your husband and spouting off at them, which we shouldn't do, amen. That's not seasoned with grace, I don't think. Or doing that with our kids. God forgive us. Just as serious. That's the outburst. That's the anger manifesting itself. When you can't control it and be filled with the Spirit anymore, you're filled with the anger. This is what happened to me. I remember I was playing ball. And I was, I think, in seventh or eighth grade, and they put me in the varsity game. I've told some of y'all this story. They put me in the varsity game, and I got my one shining moment. I said, I'm going to score a point on varsity as the young buck. And I got the opportunity. And sure enough, I jumped the passing lane on defense. And I saw the pass coming to the wing. I jumped the pass and I got me a breakaway. But all I could hear was 12th graders running behind me fixing to block my layup. That's all I could hear. I mean, they were coming after me. All they wanted to do is jump up and block that layup and pin it to the backboard. That's all I could think about. It felt like there was 100 of them coming behind me, and I'm fixing her going up for this layup. And I went up, I'm nervous as all get out, and I put it in between the rim and the backboard, and it hit the rim, hit the backboard, and I missed it. Boy, I was mad. You talk about mad? That was my chance. Coach done put me in. My feet hit the ground. I landed with a head of steam. I was right next to the pad of the wall right there, you know, that you run into. And I stopped right before it, and I took my fist, and I said, "Doh!" And I hit that pad just as hard as I could. I ran back down the court, and in my peripheral vision, I looked over there to the side, and sure enough, there was a sub sitting there at the scorer's table. And I said, "That sub's for me." And it's not because I missed the layup. It's because I punched the wall. And the coach put me down to the end. When he subbed back in, next dead ball, he said, "Go sit down there at the end." I sat all the way at the end of the bench. He let me sit down there longer than I wanted to. And he came over there. He said, "If you can't control your emotion, son, you'll never be anything in life. And that's what we learn in sports. He said, I'm not upset you missed the layup. I'm upset that you couldn't control yourself enough to get back on defense and do what you were supposed to do. And you made a fool out of yourself punching that wall. Oh, boy, I felt about that small. Right? What was that? Was that anger? No, that was wrath. The anger leashed out. And many times that's what happens in our lives, is we don't keep short accounts with our sin, and we let jealousy and envy and anger boil up in things, and we think bad about other people, and we let things that we hear from other people dwell upon us, and we make more of it than we ought to make of it, and we don't go talk to them about it, and after a while it simmers and it simmers and simmers and simmers, and we don't take care of it before God and before other people, and after a while the pot's going to blow. And what's that called? That's called wrath. If you've got aught against somebody, if you've got aught against your wife, if you've got aught against family, if you've got aught against anybody in this church, you keep short accounts with them and you take care of it. Because it's only going to destroy you and that heart that God told us to keep with all diligence, for out of it are the issues of life. I know this is hard preaching right here. This isn't a soft Wednesday night message, but I'm just preaching what God gave me. I'm telling you, our heart is very sensitive. It's very fragile, and we need to keep it with all diligence, because it doesn't take immorality. It doesn't take adultery. It doesn't take some gross sin to destroy Christians. It can just take a little bit of jealousy. There's thousands and thousands and thousands and thousands of people not sitting in churches just like this one because they're upset about silly things. Jealousy. It'll destroy you. It'll ruin your whole spirit. You'll be like a ticking time bomb because you just didn't get things settled. What's the answer? I can't give you the answer for Saul, and I've done run out of time, I'm quite sure, and yeah, I have. I can't give you the answer for Saul, but I'll tell you what David did. The Bible says that David just departed. That's all the Bible says. He just departed. Verse 12. Saul was afraid of David because the Lord was with him and was departed from Saul. He just departed. He just departed. He just went away. He didn't retaliate. You see that? Now, I want to take you to Romans 12, 17 through 21. That's a text. You can write it down in the flyleaf of your Bible. Vengeance is mine, I will repay, saith the Lord. You don't try to get even with people as Christians. You actually love your enemies and do good to them that persecute you, actually. That's what Jesus said to do. Amen, church? Yeah, that's the furthest from jealousy. Yeah, when somebody does you wrong, you just love them. You talk to them. You tell them, hey, I love you. I'm not against you. I care about it. If there's anything I can do for you in the future, I will. You make ends right. You don't burn that bridge. Amen, church? That's what you do. Hey, look here. If we're part of the family of God, we're going to enjoy heaven forever together around Jesus. Is that not correct? Oh, it's quiet in here. Are you listening? I said the devil will always provide ammo and artillery to get back at the person that has done us wrong. Always.
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3: At the National Jamboree, one of Scouting's biggest events, dedicated spaces for gay young people, women, and scouts of color have been eliminated. Some scouts who had planned to attend in West Virginia backed out. Defense Secretary Pete Hegseth threatened to end the Pentagon's century-old partnership with Scouting America if it did not make changes, including refocusing away from diversity initiatives. A Scouting America spokesperson said the organization remains fully committed to welcoming and serving all youth, but did not address questions about the changes to the Jamboree. I'm Ed Donahue.
2: Experts are cautioning folks, particularly young people, from getting caught up in a new tanning craze.
4: The American Cancer Society says that more than 100,000 new melanoma cases will be diagnosed in the U.S. in 2026. Melanoma is a potentially life-threatening form of cancer. About 8,500 people are expected to die this year from melanoma. A medical research team at Northwestern University looked at the cellular level of tanning bed users and found they had nearly three times the risk of developing melanoma. And as anyone who has had skin cancer removed knows, it can leave one heck of a scar. I'm Lisa Dwyer.
2: President Trump says he may withdraw and delay Todd Blanche's nomination as Attorney General until Republican Senators John Cornyn and Todd Tillis, who are seeking concessions from the top prosecutor, leave office. Trump doubled down Thursday on choosing his former personal lawyer as the nation's top lawman. On Wall Street, the Dow up by 613 points, the Nasdaq rose 679, with the S&P 500 index advancing by 121 points. This is SRN News.
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6: During the War for Independence, General George Washington, the man we refer to today as the father of our country, led American troops through military defeat after defeat. And in the bitter winter of 1777, he wrote this somber note to a friend in Philadelphia. Quote, "You might have tracked our army from White Marsh to Valley Forge by the blood on their feet," end of quote. Many soldiers continued to march through the deep snows of Pennsylvania without shoes. Others suffered from disease, hunger, and freezing conditions. Nearly 2,000 of Washington's men died, yet George Washington did not lose faith. Amid the hardship, loss, and uncertainty of Valley Forge, he turned to God in prayer. At a time when our nation once again faces division and uncertainty, may we follow Washington's example, kneeling humbly, praying faithfully, and asking God to guide the future of America.
2: Whether the crop is iceberg, romaine, or butterhead, it's been a tough year for lettuce growers. Demand for the leafy green vegetable is wilting, meaning salad-focused eateries are also suffering.
7: Lettuce prices rose sharply in the first half of the year because of hot weather in Arizona, where about a third of America's lettuce is grown. Now, some restaurants are dealing with the fallout of a parasitic outbreak linked to shredded lettuce that has sickened thousands of people. Taco Bell will likely see the biggest sales impact from the outbreak, but market research companies say that other salad-focused chains are seeing less business as well. Rich Thomason reporting.
2: Apple posted a solid fiscal third quarter on Thursday, climbing past Wall Street expectations thanks to strong sales of the iPhone and MacBook computers. More details at SRNNews.com. 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
8: Here's your forecast on WZYN, the old ship of Zion. For Valdosta, chance of showers and storms. Some could be on the strong, even severe side. Overnight, we'll drop down into the low to mid-70s. Scattered showers and storms Friday, mid-90s. In Forsyth, clear near 70. Overnight, sunshine, low 90s Friday. I'm meteorologist Sally Russell on WZYN and online at WZYN.org.
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10: God has ordained that a pastor hold up the Bible, and that when he is lovingly, biblically admonishing, the church is to obey that direction. 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Why? Because the pastor is watching for your soul. If we talk about soul winning, if we talk about family life, the Bible admonishes us to move with that direction because the pastor is watching for your soul.
9: 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In our series, One Another, we will discover peaceful truths from the New Testament and learn about God's divine plan for cultivating healthy, godly relationships. And now, here's Dr. Paul Chappell with part one of a message called Edify One Another.
10: Well, edification is something that every one of us need in our lives. It's something that brings us to the place of greater maturity and usefulness for the Lord. And to edify means to build up. It means to encourage someone in the faith or to encourage them in their process of growth. Most of you can remember a teacher, a parent, a coach, a mentor, someone that edified you and helped you along the way of your personal development. And many of us can remember people that weren't so good at edifying. When I'm really looking for deep theology, I often look at the Peanuts cartoons. It really helps my sermon development. And if you've ever read Peanuts, you know that Lucy was not very good at edifying. In fact, you might remember Lucy's psychiatric booth, and for 5 cents, you could go get help from Lucy, and you could walk up and tell her whatever your need was. And Charlie Brown walked up to Lucy one day, and he said, "I have these deep feelings of depression. What can I do about it?" And Lucy said, "Snap out of it." And then she said, "That'll be 5 cents, please." Maybe you've had somebody like that in your life. You know, they're just not given to a lot of edifying or patience with you. On another occasion, Lucy told Charlie Brown, "I'm not sure what happiness means, but when I look in your eyes, I know it isn't there." And maybe you have someone like that in your life. They're just not really edifying by nature. Well, this morning we want to learn how we can fulfill this mission of edifying one another. This particular book of Romans, of course, was written to the church at Rome, which included both Jewish and Gentile believers. And I think all of us can imagine this because we live in a very multicultural society. And I want you to think about it for a moment. These people were getting saved out of pagan backgrounds, both from the Jewish and from the Gentile backgrounds coming together. And yet they had different viewpoints on varying topics, including the Jewish holy days, and including the fact that the Gentiles would sometimes eat meat that had been offered to the idols. That was repulsive to the Jewish people. The holy days of the Jewish people were repulsive. They were not understood by the Gentile people. And what we understand when we look at the book of Romans and the context of this church is that they literally had a choice to make. They could become very destructive in their discussion, or they could become very edifying in their discussion, all depending upon how they let grace work in their hearts. So Paul is writing Romans chapter 14 to challenge them to grow in grace, and that would include even being willing to lay aside habits from their life, like eating those meats or drinking wine, things that would have become very destructive or very offensive to the other side, being willing in a spirit of maturity to limit their liberty and to say, "You know, I'm not going to do that because I want to edify people around me. I don't want to be the point of difficulty. I don't want to be the lightning rod of argumentation. I want to be someone that is edifying with a spirit of maturity in the church." You see, our differences can either harm the church or they can bring harmony in the church, depending upon the maturity of the believers. And God is calling upon us to be a people who edify and build one another up in the faith. And so this morning, I want to share with you some principles to become an edifying member of the church, of your family, and of this society. The first thing I want you to notice this morning, if you're taking notes, is that we must have a passion for edification. In other words, this is a decision. We must decide that we will live an edifying life. In fact, in verse 19, the Bible says, "Let us therefore follow after these things which make for peace." So if we have a passion to edify, we are going to live peaceably. We are going to follow after those things. The word follow after means to run after this, to eagerly seek this. Let me ask you this question this morning. Are you following after peace with your spouse? I mean, are you actively pursuing peace? Do you seek to edify your spouse? Do you wake up in the morning with this thought, how can I build her up today or him up today? How can I edify my children today? How can I edify those that work with me today? Is it something you're following after? Is it a passion in your life? Now, sometimes people say, well, it's difficult to live peaceably with others around us and even in our homes. And one person said, you know, if you could just get everyone to close their eyes for just a moment and just close their eyes and visualize world peace for just 1 hour, imagine the serene and quiet we would have until the looting started. You know, sometimes we have that impression, don't we? We have that impression that there's always going to be that bad thing that comes next. There's always going to be that difficulty around the corner. But God says, listen, instead of expecting the looting, instead of expecting the problem, why don't you follow after that which is pleasing to God? Follow or run after the peace that He wants us to enjoy. Now, how can we live peaceably? How can we live in our families, in our church, in our society peaceably? I want to give you four steps to living peaceably right here from Romans 14 very quickly. Number one, we must stop living for self. If we're living for self, we'll never be contented. If we have a narcissistic attitude that it's all about us, then we'll not find peace. Notice in verse 7 what the Bible says. For none of us liveth to himself, and no man dieth to himself. For whether we live unto the Lord, and whether we die unto the Lord. Whether we live, therefore, or die, we are the Lord's. Now, folks, at some point in time, you have to realize you might win the argument with your spouse, but it's not worth it. You might win the argument at work, but it's not worth it. It's not about you always getting the win. Someone said to me one time, they said, think about it this way. So you win, then what? What are you going to do with that win? Really, honestly, is it worth fighting over? And when we come to this realization that we live for the glory of the Lord, not for the fulfillment of self, it allows us to find peace one with another. And so many people today have this attitude of, I'm just going to resist. I'm just going to be against everything because I'm just mad at everything. And God says it's not about you being mad at everything or winning in every area. It's about recognizing that Jesus is Lord. So we must stop living for self. Secondly, we must realize that the gospel is the real focus. The gospel is really what matters. Look at verse 9 of this chapter. For to this end Christ both died and rose and revived, that he might be Lord both of the dead and the living. You see, folks, we've got to come to this place of realizing you might get in that great political argument with some friend at work. You might be totally right. He might be some kind of an ignoramus in your mind, and you might just thump him with all of your knowledge. But how does that help you bring him to Jesus? If Jesus is really what matters in this life, and if bringing others to Jesus, I'm not saying compromise your convictions. I'm just saying sometimes we can win a battle, but we truly lose the real issue, which is sharing the Lord Jesus Christ. And so we must recognize this, that Jesus Christ came with one single focus. The Son of Man has come to seek and to save that which was lost. Back in 1957, during the World Series, Hank Aaron came up to the plate. And the catcher was Yogi Berra. And Yogi Berra was trying to distract Hank Aaron. And he said to Hank Aaron, he said, hey, he said, don't you always have the trademark facing you from the bat? You need to be able to see that trademark or you're not going to be able to hit. And as Yogi Berra was saying that, Hank Aaron reached way back and he hit that ball. He hit it out of the park. He hit a home run. And as that ball went out over the park, he came around and touched home plate. And when he did, he went up to Yogi Berra and he said these words. He said, I didn't come up here to read. I came up here to hit. Now think about this. Why are you living? What is your purpose? You see, Hank Aaron knew what his purpose was. His purpose wasn't to get in an argument with the catcher. His purpose was to hit a home run. And when you bring someone to Jesus, you've hit a home run. When you bring someone to Jesus, you have done what matters most. And so we must stop living for ourselves. We must realize the gospel is the focus. Notice thirdly, we must realize that all things will get settled at the judgment seat of Christ. All things will get settled. Now look at verse 10 very quickly. But why dost thou judge thy brother, or why dost thou set it not thy brother? For we shall all stand before the judgment seat of Christ. How many of you have ever had something happen in your life where you were mistreated? Maybe someone said something unkind, maybe even an alleged Christian, and they kind of said something that was hurtful, and you try to kind of make it right, but it never really was made right, and it bothered you, but it still kind of felt unresolved at the end. Have anybody else ever had something like that in your life? Maybe something with someone you know.

and let Jesus handle that. I'm going to give that wrong that I experienced to Jesus, and I'm going to go ahead and choose to forgive, and I'm going to keep going with my life and live the way that God wants me to live. That's the choice you have, because there is a judgment seat of Christ. And for those who really missed out on their opportunity to serve God, it will be dealt with there. So sometimes it's important when you're seeking peace just to lay down the battle and let Jesus handle it in his way. By the way, he handles it way better than we do, doesn't he? Number four, we need to avoid causing others to stumble. Now, if you want to live at peace, if you want a clear conscience with those men that you work with and those ladies that you work with, whether it be at Plant 42 or at the hospital, or whether it be at some as a sheriff's deputy or construction or whatever you do, as a Christian, I want you to hear this. Notice in verse 13, "Let us not therefore judge one another anymore, but judge this rather, that no man put a stumbling block or an occasion to fall in a brother's way." Now, I want you to think about this causing others to stumble. We heard a message last Sunday night on alcohol consumption, and one of the great arguments against it is this argument here, that I don't want to do anything, even in moderation, that's going to cause someone to stumble back into alcoholism. Someone says, but they've legalized smoking marijuana. Listen, just because this country legalizes something does not mean that it's right. The fact of the matter is that we've got to step back and look at things scripturally today. The fact of the matter is that we have to realize that anything I do, listen, as a pastor, as things that I might do, even in the realm of who's married, I don't want that to be a stumbling block. I want to be very careful in that area. Or someone might say, well, I might just take some marijuana. It's legal now. Wait a minute. I want you to understand that's a gateway drug. I want you to understand people look at you and they go, he goes to church and he does that. I can do opioids. I can do these other things. And now you become a stumbling block leading someone else into an area of greater sin. And God says if we're going to be at peace with him and with others, we must not be a stumbling block. Look at 1 Corinthians chapter 8 and verse 8. But meat commendeth us not to God, for neither if we eat are we the better, neither if we eat not are we the worse. But take heed lest by any means, notice now, this liberty of yours become a stumbling block to them that are weak. Now I see some Holy Spirit sarcasm personally in this phrase, this liberty of yours. Because we're living in a day when many Christians want to talk about grace and liberty. And they want to say, I've got liberty to do this and I've got liberty to do that. But what Paul is saying is to the Gentile believers, you might have liberty to take that meat, but if it's going to be a stumbling block, you should not do that. You have this liberty, but if it's going to offend the Jewish believers in the church, let's not do that. You have this liberty, you want to take that wine, but there's someone in the church trying to overcome alcoholism. Maybe it's better that you just lay that down. You see, let's not be a stumbling block. You say, well, I've got liberty to go to church 2 out of 4 Sundays because we're in the age of grace. But you know, that's not going to help the young Christian who's watching you. So instead of pushing the liberty issue and saying, I've got liberty, I can do this, Paul was saying, listen, if we're going to live peaceably, Paul was saying, if we're going to get along from all these different backgrounds, let's not be pushing the grace and the liberty issue. Let's think about the responsibility issue. And let's really realize that if we're going to live peaceably, we don't just do whatever we think is right, but we let our liberty cause us to, by love, serve one another. Warren Wiersbe says, and I put this in your notes, there is one thing we should judge. We should judge ourselves to see whether we are abusing our Christian liberty and make others stumble. Now, someone might say, well, I'm going to tell you people right now, don't judge me. I'm not going to let that Baptist preacher judge me. Listen, it's not about us judging one another. Here's what this author says. Why don't we just judge ourselves? Why don't we each judge ourselves? And notice what he says. Whether we are abusing our Christian liberty and making others stumble. Certainly nothing is unclean of itself, but some practices and habits are considered unclean by others. Therefore, if we deliberately do something that makes our brother stumble, we're not living according to the rule of love. And so we must recognize, if we're going to live peaceably, that we do not want to cause others to stumble in their following after Jesus Christ. We do not want to do things in our lives that's going to cause someone else to say, he's a Christian, he did that, so therefore I can do this. We want our testimony to help others to walk in peace after Christ. So live peaceably. Secondly, build strongly. We want, in this edification lifestyle, to live peaceably.
to follow

0: after it, and then to build strongly. Look at verse 19. It says this. It says, let us therefore follow after the things which make for peace, and things wherewith one may edify another. We're to be looking for what can edify. How can I edify my teenager? How can I edify that usher? How can I edify my spouse this week? We're to be looking for ways to build strongly. We're to be looking for ways to say the right thing at the right time. Now, let me just say something. Everyone here has a sphere of influence. Everyone here is in the place of being able to edify someone else, even the children in your own home. Wives, you'll never know the power of influence you have on your husband just by the spoken word. And husbands to your wives. I was reading this past week a book entitled Leading in Turbulent Times. And it's an essay book about four different presidents. And one of the presidents was Abraham Lincoln. And they were talking about his childhood, how he became an orator at a very young age, how he enjoyed speaking. And it was interesting to me that one of his relatives said how Abraham Lincoln, at ages 10 and 11, so enjoyed listening to the Baptist preachers of Illinois that those preachers challenged him both in his delivery style and in his content. And what I'm saying is this, we never know who we may edify with our speech and with our life. You never know on that football field or basketball court, you never know in your family devotional time what you might say that might really make a difference in someone that is greatly used of God. So build strongly and build intentionally. North Carolina basketball coach Dean Smith years ago instituted a practice for their team. And he said, this is what I want you to do. He said, when you make a basket, I don't want you pounding your chest and strutting around like, look at me. He said, when you make a basket, it's always because somebody passed you the ball. So he said, when you make a basket, I want you to point at the passer. And he instituted this practice of pointing at the pastor. He called it at the pastor, the Bobby Jones rule. And he said, when you get that basket, point back. What is he saying there? He's saying, I want you to edify that guy. I want you to give praise to that guy. I want you to realize you did what you did because somebody else edified you along the way. Can I just encourage you, husbands, when God blesses your career, why don't you edify and point back to your wife? Can I just encourage teenagers when something good happens at school? Why don't you edify back to your parents? Why don't we edify one another? Why don't you edify a mentor? Why don't you edify someone who helped you? And let's remember to edify and build up one another along this journey called the Christian life. We've got to have a passion for edification. Notice, secondly, we need to have a priority on edification. Notice the priority of edification in the Bible. Now, verse 21, notice please, it says, it is good neither to eat flesh, nor to drink wine, nor anything whereby thy brother stumbleth, or is offended, or is made weak. Now, if we're going to make a priority of edification, first of all, we must live without offense. Because when we are offensive, when we are violating Scripture, when we're pressing that liberty to do what we want to do, that doesn't edify, that destroys, that hinders, that tears down. The goal of grace is not to do what we may be free to do, but rather what will not cause offense to others. And so the Bible is clear on this. It says, for the grace of God that bringeth salvation to all men hath appeared to all men, teaching us that denying ungodliness and worldly lusts, we should live soberly, righteously, and godly in this present world. Grace is not my license to live how I want to live. Grace teaches me. It is God's inner working in my heart, teaching me to live soberly and righteously so that I'll not be an offense or a stumbling block to others around me. And so God has called us to this life that is a life without offense. And if we offend a young Christian because of certain things we say or do, it's harder to recover them because they'll say something like this, well, that guy in the church, he got drunk, he went to the party, he didn't pay his bill, whatever. God says, listen, guard your testimony. Live without offense in your life. And all of us are going to mess up from time to time. And certainly we're going to come back and repent to the Lord. But what we want to realize is that every action, it has a ripple effect. And it's either going to be destructive or it's going to be edifying. Secondly, we want to live with faith. We want to live without offense. But if we are going to be making a priority of edification, we must live with faith. Now, here's a great principle. Put your thinking cap on with me and look at verse 22. Hast thou faith? Have it to thyself before God. Happy is he that condemneth not himself in the thing which he alloweth. Now, God says when you're considering a matter, maybe going to certain activities or maybe involving in certain investments or getting a job, whatever, make sure it's something that you can do in faith. Make sure it's something that by faith pleases God. And look at this phrase, if you would, in verse 22. Happy is he that condemneth not himself. In other words, if you're being convicted of God, that's not a good action for a Christian. That word that you just said to your wife is not something that a godly man would say. If the Holy Spirit is speaking to your heart, you listen to the Holy Spirit, because the Bible says something very important here. Happy is he that condemneth not himself. How many of you have ever said or done something and immediately the Holy Spirit convicted you that that was wrong? How many, come on, everybody that's saved has felt that, right? And you're just like, immediately like, oh. And you know, this verse is so wonderful. Happy is the man that condemneth not himself. You see, it really isn't the church making you feel guilty. If you're saved, it's the Holy Spirit convicting you and leading you and trying to help us that, listen, you can't do that in good faith. You can't say that in good faith. You can't give that to your neighbor in good faith. You can't gossip in good faith. You can't do this and really say that you're edifying. It's just not in good faith. And when there's a gray area or a questionable area, ask yourself this question. Can I do that in good faith before the Lord? Because I don't want to condemn myself. Notice, if you would, there in 1 Corinthians 8:7. Howbeit, there is not in every man that knowledge. For some with conscience of the idol unto this hour eat it as a thing offered unto an idol, and their conscience being weak is defiled. In other words, if it was wrong for them to eat this meat, but they kept doing it, their conscience is defiled. And listen, if you know something is wrong, something you watch, something you say, something you hear, but you just keep doing it, pretty soon you don't feel conviction like you once did, and your conscience becomes defiled, your conscience becomes seared. Can I just tell you something? You don't want a defiled conscience. You want a conscience that feels easily when God is speaking to your heart.
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1: With SRN News, I'm Jason Walker. Republicans on the Senate Finance Committee have defeated an effort by Democrats to block a plan by the Trump administration in order to shield the president from IRS audits. Lawmakers voted 14 to 13 to kill the amendment. Democrats are complaining the immunity deal is an illegal abuse of power. President Trump says he may withdraw and delay Todd Blanche's nomination as Attorney General until GOP senators who are seeking concessions from the top prosecutors leave office. Amazon will be increasing this year's capital spending on technology, mostly artificial intelligence, by an additional 10%. Officials, the company says that comes after the tech giant delivered strong profits and net sales in the fiscal second quarter. SRN News.

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0: From WZYN, we say hello to all of our new listeners in Forsyth, Georgia. We hope you will receive a blessing from all the preaching and singing. Have a great day.
1: With SRN News, I'm Jason Walker. Republicans stand by President Trump on his strategy in Iran.
2: Republicans again blocked another war powers resolution to force an immediate withdrawal of America's military might from Iran on Thursday. Senate Democrats have tried and failed to convince enough of their Republican colleagues to consistently buck the war over a dozen times as it stretches into its fifth month. The latest effort from Senator Kristen Gillibrand of New York failed along similar lines as last week's effort, where only a small cohort of Senate Republicans crossed the aisle to end the war. Louisiana Senator Bill Cassidy did join Democrats, but has since reversed course. Bernie Bennett, Washington.
1: Elsewhere on Capitol Hill, Republicans on the Senate Finance Committee have defeated an effort by Democrats to block a plan by the Trump administration to shield the president from IRS audits. Lawmakers voting 14-13 to kill the amendment. Democrats claim the immunity deals an illegal abuse of power. Trump administration ending a Medicare subsidy.
3: Millions of older adults on Medicare prescription drug coverage could face higher monthly costs in 2027. The Trump administration says it has decided to end a temporary subsidy program that helped offset premiums for the past 2 years. The program was initially implemented by the Biden administration to lower Medicare Part D prescription drug costs in response to the 2022 Inflation Reduction Act. While federal officials say the financial impact will be minimal, Democrats have criticized the move as an attack on health care affordability. I'm Lisa Dwyer.
1: Authorities in Japan say the death toll from the earthquake earlier in the week now 34. Scores of injuries reported. Officials believe an unknown number of people are missing in the rubble. And for that reason, the government says the death count will climb. This is SRN News. A church in Maryland is going to court. Here's correspondent Michael Harrington.
4: The Congregation of St. Paul's by the Sea Episcopal runs a homeless shelter, and Ocean City wants it shut down. City officials say the church is violating zoning codes, and the two sides have filed suit against each other. It's a problem that is cropping up all across the country as courts try to weigh the right of a church to carry out the tenets of its faith versus the responsibility of local governments to control zoning laws. Michael Harrington reporting.
1: Church groups in Cuba distributing boxes of humanitarian aid from the U.S. in small communities. Church officials say the food and hygiene kits are being distributed to those who need it most. There's enough food to last the average family about 10 days. Salt, spaghetti, sugar, canned sardines, and more. Kits also include water purification tablets and soap. This is SRN News. Once again, mortgage rates on the rise. Here's Alex Vega.
5: Mortgage buyer Freddie Mac says the average rate on a 30-year mortgage rose this week to 6.66%. This is the fourth straight weekly increase, and it brings the average rate to its highest level in a year. Higher mortgage rates can add hundreds of dollars a month in costs for borrowers. Mortgage rates have been trending higher this year after briefly slipping below an average of 6% in February. Higher oil prices due to the war with Iran have pushed up the long-term bond yields that influence mortgage rates. The trend has weighed on U.S. home sales this year. I'm Alex Vega.
1: European Union will invest $13 billion to build 7 AI gigafactories, aiming to catch up with the U.S. and China. European Commission hopes the public funding will attract private investment through thousands. They say they'll need billions and even more. More details, srnnews.com.
6: Here was your forecast on WZYN, the old ship of Zion. For Valdosta, chance of showers and storms. Some could be on the strong, even severe side. Overnight, we'll drop down into the low to mid-70s. Scattered showers and storms Friday, mid-90s. In Forsyth, clear near 70. Overnight, sunshine, low 90s Friday. I'm meteorologist Sally Russell on WZYN and online at WZYN.org.

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1: With SRN News, I'm Jason Walker. The man who gave his son the weapon he used in a deadly high school shooting in Georgia has now been sentenced to 15 years in prison. Colin Gray was convicted of charges including second-degree murder and involuntary manslaughter after his then 14-year-old son, Cole Gray, used the gun to kill two students and two teachers. Cole Gray sentenced to life in prison, no chance of parole. Flight attendants at WestJet, Canada's second-largest airline, now threatening to strike over unpaid work. Union representing the some 4,000 cabin crew members issuing a 72-hour strike notice, meaning the strike could begin sometime Sunday. President Trump says he may withdraw and delay Todd Blanche's nomination as Attorney General. SRN News.
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0: Welcome to Lighting the Old Paths broadcast, the ministry of Lighthouse Baptist Church in Plains, Georgia, with Pastor James Burke. We're glad you've joined us today and trust that this time in God's Word will be a help and a blessing to you.
1: 2 Samuel chapter 9. David is now king. He is trying to do right by his best friend, which is Jonathan. And he asks Saul and Jonathan's servant, Ziba or Ziba, however you want to pronounce it, in verse number 3, "Is there not yet any of the house of Saul that I may show kindness, show the kindness of God unto him?" And Ziba said unto the king, "Jonathan hath yet a son, which is lame on his feet." And the king said unto him, "Where is he?" And Ziba said unto the king, "Behold, he is in the house of Machir, the son of Amiel, in Lodabar." Then King David sent and fetched him out of the house of Machir, the son of Amiel, from Lodabar. Now when Mephibosheth, the son of Jonathan, the son of Saul, was come unto David, he fell on his face and did reverence. And David said, "Mephibosheth." And he answered, "Behold thy servant." And David said unto him, "Fear not, for I will surely show thee kindness for Jonathan, thy father's sake, and will restore thee all the land of Saul thy father. And thou shalt eat at my bread at my table continually." And he bowed himself and said, "What is thy servant that thou shouldest look upon such a dead dog as I am?" I'll stop reading there. You likely know this story. Saul's sons, including Jonathan, which was David's best friend, his closest friend, were killed by the Philistines in 1 Samuel chapter 31. Matter of fact, just a few weeks ago, we preached out of chapter 31 and we referenced chapter 27, 28, 29, 30, and 31. So some of that may be familiar. But in chapter 31, Saul was hit by an arrow. And he did not die, but his armor bearer thought that he did. And his armor bearer killed himself because he thought Saul had died. And Saul, still alive, and I believe it was an Amalekite, came by and he asked him to stand on him until he was dead. The boy did that. Saul finally died. The Philistines came by and cut off his head, took his body, and took Jonathan's body, and they hung them on the wall, I believe in Jabesh-Gilead, and he was disgraced. He died disgraced. He lived disgraced. He died disgraced. News came to David, and David then tried his best to do what he could to honor the life of his friend Jonathan. You may wonder how that part of the story can in any way, shape, or form tie into what I mentioned a few moments ago about remembering what God has done for us. Well, how it ties in is, I just told you what happened in chapter 31. But what happened in chapter 29 is that David was sent home from the war that would have had him fighting alongside the Philistines that was fighting with Saul and Jonathan. And if you remember back a few weeks ago, I told you about that sovereign hand of God, how that God knew and God postponed David. Maybe postpone is not the right word, but David, or God's hand, allowed David to go home to Ziklag. And though he faced trouble at Ziklag, though he had to fight the Amalekites at Ziklag, he still was spared fighting this battle with the Philistines. In chapter 29, God spares David. In fact, in chapter 29 and chapter 30 and 31, there are landmarks. You see Ziklag, and then Saul is in Mount Gilboa, and they are over 100 miles apart. Mount Gilboa is in the top of the country. Ziklag is in the south of the country. And God designed it that they would be nowhere near one another when Saul and Jonathan were in battle, and they two together would be slain. Because he knew. I like this, because he promised in the early chapters of Genesis that there would be a seed, and that it would come from a specific line, and it would come through David. In 2 Samuel chapter 2, David was anointed king over Judah. In 2 Samuel chapter 5, David was anointed king over Israel. And so now the two kingdoms that had been separated for many years had now been united under one king. And the very first thing that David began to do was to try to rectify the issues that had arisen during the reign of King Saul. The other thing that he tried to do, and if you remember this with Uzzah, he tried to bring the ark back to Israel. And you remember they went about it the wrong way, and Uzzah stuck his hand up, and Uzzah was struck dead, and David learned from that experience and did it the right way and succeeded in bringing it back to Israel. It was now set up in the tabernacle. Brought it back to where it belonged, and God began to bless the people there. But then he also had a desire to build a temple for the Lord. And he told the prophet, he said, I live in this beautiful home. But he said the Lord has to dwell in a tent, and I'm paraphrasing, but the Lord's dwelling in a tent of rags. And he said, I want to do something better. And God told him, you need to hold your horses. He said, your son's going to build me a temple. You can't do it. So all of that brings us now to chapter number 9 in 2 Samuel. And I preach on this simple thought, do you remember? David said in verse number 3, is there not yet any of the house of Saul that I may show the kindness of God unto him? Saul is dead. Jonathan is dead. He has every right as the king to kill everyone in the lineage of Saul, the lineage of Jonathan. But instead of doing that, he decides to do something different. He decides to show the kindness of God. My first point is this. Do you remember? And I know this will not be proper English and it drives me crazy, but I don't like the way it sounds properly. So just bear with me. Do you remember what God kept you from? We talked just a little while ago about there's never been liquor, there's never been alcohol that has touched my lips. I've never had a needle with drugs in it go into my veins. Now, I remember having a kidney stone one time and they gave me a shot of Dilaudid, and honey, I would take some of that in just a minute. Brother, listen, if you've ever had a kidney stone and they've ever given you Dilaudid, it is right. Now, I wouldn't take it just because of having it. But if you've ever been in enough pain and you've ever had a kidney stone, honey child, you would take it in a heartbeat. But as far as recreation, I've never had anything. I've never had drugs that have entered into my body. But do you remember what God has kept you from? God kept David from having to fight this gory battle between Israel and Judah and the Philistines. Can I tell you that God has kept me from drugs, from alcohol, from sex, and from violence? God's kept me from prison. I could go on and on and on, and you could too, about the places that God has kept you from. Can I go on to say, some of you may have been in prison. Maybe you have been in jail. Maybe you have done drugs and you've done alcohol and you have done some of the things that I have not. But look where you are today. Look what God has spared you from. Maybe that needle was dirty and you should have some disease. Or maybe that alcohol was tainted and you should be dead. Maybe you should have been shanked in jail or in prison. Or maybe that fight, or maybe that alcohol should have led you to a wreck on the side of the road, wrapped around a tree somewhere. But God kept you from some things. And we ought to remember that this morning. I've said this several times, not just in this message, but I've said this, the very name Burke, the surname Burke, it has a kind of a different meaning, I guess, now, but early in several centuries ago, in England especially, it had a very negative connotation to be or to have been burked. That means that you had been strangled or you have been murdered and there was no evidence left behind. And so that the name Burke had a very negative connotation. If your name, they come from Ireland, and it had, of course, like most last names, had variations of the spelling and the pronunciations. But as you come through the ages, for many, many years, it had a negative connotation. And many of the people in my direct family, especially on my, well, of course it would be on my father's side, that's where I got my name, but just in my daddy's brothers, I could see some of that in them. I've told you I have a cousin that, as far as I know today, he is still in prison in Florida for murder. I have many cousins, many uncles that have, throughout the years, they have been drunkards, they have been drug addicts, they have been womanizers, they have done everything known to man that you can do. So whether whether you go to some website and look up the name Burke and find what I'm talking about or not, I can tell you this, by our lineage, to be a Burke just means to be a hell raiser. It is not to be anything important. It is to be less than.
0: 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Until next time.

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0: With SRN News, I'm Jason Walker. Bloodshed in a Spanish territory overnight. Spain sending in military troops to restore order at its border with Morocco after thousands of migrants, most of them young men, entered the region. Early Thursday, large crowds had breached the border fence, leading to chaos. At least 18 people have been killed. KT McFarland, the former deputy national security advisor to President Trump, tells Salem Radio Network her long view of the war with Iran.
1: I think we're okay. You know, if time goes on, I'm looking at the best possible outcome is like a slow rolling coup where the IRGC loses power, loses authority, loses credibility because they're losing this war economically as well as militarily. And then maybe wiser heads in Iran prevail, the people that we're negotiating with. These are not good guys. None of them are good guys.
0: McFarland says traffic through the Strait of Hormuz is limited.
1: For sure, it's not getting as much, but there are three trade routes through the Strait. The top one, the northern one, is the Iranian one. There's a middle one, which is not as good. And then there's the Omani coast one, which is where we are escorting ships through. They're turning off their transponders, so there's no real record of them going through.
0: Republicans on the Senate Finance Committee have defeated an effort by Democrats to block a plan by the Trump administration to shield the president from IRS audits. Here's correspondent Laura Winters with the story.
2: Lawmakers voting along party lines 14-13 to kill the amendment. Democrats say the immunity deal is an illegal abuse of power. Meanwhile, back in May, the administration announced this plan to spare President Trump and his family from IRS audits in exchange for him dropping a potential lawsuit against the IRS over the fact a contractor leaked the president's tax information to the New York Times.
0: And this is SRN News.
3: Foundations of Freedom, a look at America's founding principles and the leaders who shaped our nation.
4: During the War for Independence, General George Washington, the man we refer to today as the father of our country, led American troops through military defeat after defeat. And in the bitter winter of 1777, he wrote this somber note to a friend in Philadelphia. Quote, "You might have tracked our army from White Marsh to Valley Forge by the blood on their feet," end of quote. Many soldiers continued to march through the deep snows of Pennsylvania without shoes. Others suffered from disease, hunger, and freezing conditions. Nearly 2,000 of Washington's men died, yet George Washington did not lose faith. Amid the hardship, loss, and uncertainty of Valley Forge, he turned to God in prayer. At a time when our nation once again faces division and uncertainty, may we follow Washington's example, kneeling humbly, praying faithfully, and asking God to guide the future of America.
0: It's been a rough year for lettuce.
5: Lettuce prices rose sharply in the first half of the year because of hot weather in Arizona, where about a third of America's lettuce is grown. Now, some restaurants are dealing with the fallout of a parasitic outbreak linked to shredded lettuce that has sickened thousands of people. Taco Bell will likely see the biggest sales impact from the outbreak, but market research companies say that other salad-focused chains are seeing less business as well. Rich Thomason reporting.
0: New research says ancient mummy DNA providing the firmest evidence yet that European colonization brought smallpox to the Americas. Deadly disease struck Asia and Europe before America. Now, researchers found evidence of smallpox infection from two mummified individuals in South America dating somewhere in the 16th century. More details, srnnews.com.
6: Here was your forecast on WZYN, the old ship of Zion. For Valdosta, chance of showers and storms. Some could be on the strong, even severe side. Overnight, we'll drop down into the low to mid-70s. Scattered showers and storms Friday, mid-90s. In Forsyth, clear near 70. Overnight, sunshine, low 90s Friday. I'm meteorologist Sally Russell on WZYN and online at WZYN.org.

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1: We have hope in the Lord today, and not in our circumstances, not what may be going on around us. 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

0: Look at this, RN News. I'm Jason Walker. At least 18 people, most of them young men, have died while attempting to reach Spanish exclave of Ceuta of Spain, dispatching military troops to reinforce the border with Morocco. Things not looking too good right now north of the border. Flight attendants at WestJet, Canada's second largest airline, threatening now to strike over unpaid work. It involves more than 4,400 workers. Amazon will be increasing this year's capital spending on technology, mostly artificial intelligence, by an additional 10%. That comes after the tech giant delivered strong profits and net sales in fiscal second quarter. And Apple has posted a solid fiscal third quarter, climbing past Wall Street's expectations. This is SRN News.
1: In our busy world, family time is frequently neglected. It is vital that we give attention to our families while we can. And it is especially important to give attention to what God says in His Word about our homes. For the next few moments, let's join Scott Pauling as we open the Scriptures and find God's message for your family.
2: You know, there are genetic disorders that are passed on from generation to generation in a family line that makes certain people more prone to certain disease, certain maladies, certain things. They're just, we have a proclivity for it because our ancestors did. Well, may I say today that all of us have a family disease? Every last one of us have a terrible disease. It's the worst. It's the worst disease. It is the cancer of the soul. It is terminal. It is fatal. It is the disease of sin. It began in our first parents, in Adam and Eve, and it's passed on from generation to generation. Romans 5 tells us that by one man's sin, many were made sinners. By one man's disobedience, sin entered into the mainstream of humanity. It's passed on, and we're all just sinners. And yet, aren't you glad that though we're all sinners, our Lord is a great Savior? You don't have to wait till you get to the New Testament to discover that. That's revealed right in the beginning of the Bible, in the book of beginnings, in the book of Genesis. We're in Genesis chapter 4 again today, talking about this fresh start that is needed in every family. You remember, Adam and Eve failed the Lord, Cain failed the Lord, Abel is killed. Seems like the family's coming apart. And then at the end of Genesis 4, we read this, "And Adam knew his wife again, and she bare a son and called his name Seth. For God, said she, hath appointed me another seed instead of Abel, whom Cain slew. And to Seth, to him also there was born a son, and he called his name Enos. Then began men to call upon the name of the Lord." We'll come back to that word "began" in our next study, but I love it. It just jumps off the page at me in Genesis 4, verse 26. We're in the book of beginnings. This family's already had one great beginning, the best, in the Garden of Eden. They blew it, but here the Bible says, "Then began men to call upon the name of the Lord." When was then? When was the moment they began again? The answer, when they finally came to the end of themselves and they returned to the Lord and they looked to God as their only hope. I've written in the margin of my Bible that Genesis 4, verse 26 is the first spiritual awakening recorded in Scripture. Notice it was in the context of the home. That's where real spiritual awakening needs to start. It needs to happen in a family. And how does it start? Well, we learned already that the fresh start for the family begins first with a fresh glimpse of the goodness of God. It always begins with God. It begins with God revealing Himself. Get your eyes off of you, off the other family members, and off of the failures, and back on the God who never changes and is always good. And then secondly, today we learn this, that a fresh start for your family not only begins with a fresh glimpse of God, but secondly, it begins with fresh faith for the future. You see, we must exercise faith in God. We must believe that God is, Hebrews 11 verse 6 says, and that He is a rewarder of them that diligently seek Him. We must believe that the God who is good actually is at work even in the middle of our messes. Even in the middle of the most terrible difficulties and tragic circumstances, God has not changed. Do you see Eve's faith being exercised when she has this child. That in itself is a beautiful thing. But she chooses his name carefully. She names him Seth. And then we learn why. The name Seth means appointed. And here's what she said. She said, "For God hath appointed me another seed instead of Abel, whom Cain slew." Instead of living in her past, instead of letting the rest of her life be defined by what was taken away from her, or what didn't turn out right, or what didn't go the way she had hoped, instead of living that way, she moves from grief to failure. She moves from guilt to failure. She moves from what happened to her to what she believes by faith God is going to do. You see, from start to finish, the followers of our Lord have always been a people of faith, faith in God. Now, granted, sometimes our faith is weak, but aren't you glad it's not the strength of your faith, it's the object of your faith that's strong? But the principle is the same. If you're going to get a fresh start, if you're going to have a new beginning with the Lord, if you're going to see what God has in store for you now, if there's going to be any hope, then it must begin with real faith in God. Mark 11:22, Jesus said to his disciples, "Have faith in God." The writer of Hebrews says, "Without faith, it's impossible to please him." John wrote in 1 John, "This is the victory that overcometh the world, even our faith." Four times in the Bible, once in the Old Testament, three times in the New Testament, we read this expression, "The just shall live by his faith." You getting the point? All through Scripture, one of the common threads woven through the whole of God's Word is this: we must believe on the Lord. Will you believe on him today? Let me ask you a question. Do you believe that you've blown it? Somebody says, "Oh, yes, I know I've blown it." All right, then do you believe God is greater than your failure? Do you believe that where sin abounds, grace does much more abound? Do you believe that Christ is actually greater than everything that is against you? If so, then you must exercise that faith. Faith is not something you hold, it's something you use. It's like a muscle. If you don't use it, it atrophies, it gets weak. Maybe someone listening to me right now used to say, "Well, I used to really believe the Lord and trust God and saw the Lord break through, but now I'm not sure now." Well, begin where you are. Begin by confessing your unbelief. Like the disciples, "Lord, help thou mine unbelief." Increase our faith. Start right where you are, but begin to use even that little mustard seed faith you have to say, "Lord, I believe you still have a plan. I believe you're the same God you were before our failure. I believe you're the same God you were before our children took the wrong path. I believe you're the same God you were before our family started coming apart at the seams." And then out of that faith, commit yourself by the grace of God to live by faith and to pass that on to your children. I love this thought. Eve, perhaps, had some failures with Cain and Abel. I don't think you can blame all that on Adam and Eve, because children grow up, make their own decisions. And you can't control all of that. They become personally accountable to God. But perhaps she had some regret and remorse there. But I love this. When you come to the end of Genesis chapter number 4 and she has this new child, Seth, what does she do? She's committing herself to pass on God's truth through this line. Where Cain chose the wrong path, she says, "I'm going to put the right things in Seth." You know, the reality is sometimes people just go the wrong direction, don't they? And we'll talk more about that, praying them back to God, loving them back to God. But I'll tell you what we can do. We can begin with those who still are with us. We can begin with the children and the grandchildren, or perhaps even the great-grandchildren that are at hand. And we must teach our Seths, if you will, that they must believe the Lord, that they must be willing to do what God says, that they must be obedient to the truth. Now, if you know the rest of the story of Scripture, we know that the line of Seth is the line through which the seed of the woman, Messiah, was going to come. We know that this is the new line, the godly line. So let's all do something today. If you are in a godly line, would you recommit yourself today by faith to keeping it going, to carry it on, to relay what you've received? Don't let it stop with you. And if you say, I don't have that kind of godly line, then would you draw a line in the sand today yourself and say, by the grace of God, I'm going to be Seth. I'm going to begin to call on the name of the Lord. I'm going to trust God. And maybe the past has lots of blots and blemishes on it, but I believe the future is as bright as the promises of God, and I'm just going to trust the Lord starting right where I am. If you've never trusted Jesus as your personal Savior, that's where you got to begin. believe on the Lord Jesus Christ, and thou shalt be saved. And if you are a believer, then friend, exercise that faith in God. Believe Him for your situation today. You can have a fresh start in your life and with your family if you'll get a fresh faith in God for the future.
1: For more resources for your marriage and family, visit us at etj.bible and click on the Take the Next Step link, where you'll find many Bible resources that will strengthen your marriage and equip you to raise your children in the ways of the Lord. We highly recommend Scott's book, New Testament Marriage. In it, you'll discover timeless biblical principles from the husband and wife team, Aquila and Priscilla. And these principles are very applicable to your marriage today. From all of us at Enjoying the Journey, thanks for listening today. And until next time, we pray that you will enjoy the journey.

From WZYN, we say hello to all of our new listeners in Forsyth, Georgia. We hope you will receive a blessing from all the preaching and singing. Have a great day.

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1: With SRN News, I'm Jason Walker. Bloodshed in a Spanish territory overnight. Spain sending in military troops to restore order at its border with Morocco after thousands of migrants, most of them young men, entered the region. Early Thursday, large crowds had breached the border fence, leading to chaos. At least 18 people have been killed. KT McFarland, the former deputy national security advisor to President Trump, tells Salem Radio Network her long view of the war with Iran.
2: I think we're okay. You know, if time goes on, I'm looking at the best possible outcome is like a slow rolling coup where the IRGC loses power, loses authority, loses credibility because they're losing this war economically as well as militarily. And then maybe wiser heads in Iran prevail, the people that we're negotiating with. These are not good guys. None of them are good guys.
1: McFarland says traffic through the Strait of Hormuz is limited.
2: For sure, it's not getting as much, but there are three trade routes through the strait. The top one, the northern one, is the Iranian one. There's a middle one, which is not as good, and then there's the Omani coast one, which is where we are escorting ships through. They're turning off their transponders, so there's no real record of them going through.
1: Republicans on the Senate Finance Committee have defeated an effort by Democrats to block a plan by the Trump administration to shield the president from IRS audits. Here's correspondent Laura Winters with the story.
3: Lawmakers voting along party lines 14-13 to kill the amendment. Democrats say the immunity deal is an illegal abuse of power. Meanwhile, back in May, the administration announced this plan to spare President Trump and his family from IRS audits in exchange for him dropping a potential lawsuit against the IRS over the fact a contractor leaked the president's tax information to the New York Times.
1: And this is SRN News.
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5: During the War for Independence, General George Washington, the man we refer to today as the father of our country, led American troops through military defeat after defeat. And in the bitter winter of 1777, he wrote this somber note to a friend in Philadelphia. Quote, "You might have tracked our army from White Marsh to Valley Forge by the blood on their feet," end of quote. Many soldiers continued to march through the deep snows of Pennsylvania without shoes. Others suffered from disease, hunger, and freezing conditions. Nearly 2,000 of Washington's men died, yet George Washington did not lose faith. Amid the hardship, loss, and uncertainty of Valley Forge, he turned to God in prayer. At a time when our nation once again faces division and uncertainty, may we follow Washington's example, kneeling humbly, praying faithfully, and asking God to guide the future of America.
1: It's been a rough year for lettuce.
6: Lettuce prices rose sharply in the first half of the year because of hot weather in Arizona, where about a third of America's lettuce is grown. Now, some restaurants are dealing with the fallout of a parasitic outbreak linked to shredded lettuce that has sickened thousands of people. Taco Bell will likely see the biggest sales impact from the outbreak, but market research companies say that other salad-focused chains are seeing less business as well. Rich Thomason reporting.
1: New research says ancient mummy DNA providing the firmest evidence yet that European colonization brought smallpox to the Americas. Deadly disease struck Asia and Europe before America. Now, researchers found evidence of smallpox infection from two mummified individuals in South America dating somewhere in the 16th century. More details, srnnews.com.
7: Here was your forecast on WZYN, the old ship of Zion. For Valdosta, chance of showers and storms. Some could be on the strong, even severe side. Overnight, we'll drop down into the low to mid-70s. Scattered showers and storms Friday, mid-90s. In Forsyth, clear near 70. Overnight, sunshine, low 90s Friday. I'm meteorologist Sally Russell on WZYN and online at WZYN.org.

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4: Listen, but these preachers, they preached to you today. They said, listen, you got to have a brand new car. They preached the fact that you got to wear fancy clothes or you got to eat at the best restaurants in town. They would have you to believe all you have to do is to be a child of God and you'll have no problems, no heartache. Now, let me show you what I'm talking about. How many of you never, ever have had a problem since you've been saved? Raise your hand. Let it be known to those who are listening by way of radio, nobody raised their hand. Just because you got saved, got born again, does not mean your problem's going to go away. You're going to have problems, even as Christians. A lot of times we got the idea that, hey, listen, if I get saved, I'm not going to have any more problems. I've got rights. To hear some of these Elmer Gantry's preaching on television today, you would think that there has been a passage in the Bible that reads this way: accept the Lord Jesus and live happy ever after. Now, if you can find that verse in the Bible, would you please bring it to me? Because I've read the Bible from cover to cover, and I have never, ever read that part of the scripture. But if you can find it, I'd like to see it. I'd like to know what chapter, what verse, and the whole nine yards. But the fact is, a lot of these television preachers, that's what they preach today. They preach a prosperity Christianity. We have been promised no rights to receive honor from man as we serve the Lord. However, he has promised us, if we follow him and put him first in our lives, that he would honor us. Take your Bible and look again, if you would, in John chapter number 12. Look down in verse number 23. Here's what the Bible says. And Jesus answered them, saying, the hour is come that the Son of Man should be glorified. Verily, verily, I say unto you, except a corn of wheat fall into the ground and die, it abideth alone. But if it die, it bringeth forth much fruit. He that loveth his life shall lose it, and he that hateth his life in this world shall keep it unto eternal life. If any man serve me, let him follow me. And where I am, there shall also my servant be. If any man serve me, him will my Father honor. Notice verse number 26 here. It says, if any man serve me, let him follow me. And then it goes on and said, if any man serve me, him will my Father honor. You cannot receive the honor of the world and the honor of the Lord Jesus Christ. It's not going to happen. You say, preacher, why can't we have both? It don't work that way. Because you see, the world does not honor the things of God. And the things of God is not going to honor the world. The thing is, if you really want to honor to the Lord, then you've got to expect to work for him, not for the world. And yet, we're being told on many sides today that one can serve the Lord and only great things are going to happen. Really? Think about that. Is that not nonsense? But yet, a bunch of good people had bought into that hook, line, and sinker. Whatever happened to the Apostle Paul's teaching when he told Timothy over in 2 Timothy chapter 3 and verse 12, where you read, yea, and all that will live godly in Christ Jesus shall suffer persecution. Yes, maybe we ought to rewrite that. Maybe we ought to rewrite it and say, yea, and all that live godly in Christ Jesus shall be able to eat hamburgers. Yeah, I like that. Or, yea, all that live godly in Christ Jesus shall eat ice cream and cake and not even have a birthday. Well, wouldn't that be wonderful? But that's not what the scripture says. The scripture is clear. It says, yea, all that will live godly in Christ Jesus shall suffer persecution. Now, whatever happened to Jesus teaching over in Matthew chapter number 10, look down in verse number 24, if you would. In Matthew chapter 10 and verse 24, it says, the disciple is not above his master, nor the servants above his Lord. It is enough for the disciples that he be as his master and the servant as his Lord. If they have called the master of the house Beelzebub, how much more shall they call them of his household? Listen, our salvation cost Jesus his very life. There is nothing, not one little bit, that we can do to inherit eternal life. Why? Because he had done it all. He paid the ultimate price. If you and I get any eternal rewards in heaven, it's going to be because you and I earned them. It's not because somebody bribed somebody to get them. If you want eternal rewards, you're going to have to earn them the old-fashioned way. You got to do them. When it comes to the time when Jesus died, he said, listen, my hour has come. It's time for me to do what I need to do. The hour has come, I think, for you and I. In other words, we've got to be willing to die to our rights. We've been brainwashed by Satan to believe that we have rights and God had given us rights. No, we have no rights because we belong to him. But there's something else we need to die to tonight. Not only die to our rights, but we need to die to criticism. Boy, isn't it easy to get a hold of a bunch of criticism today. We have the mistaken idea that men will automatically speak well of us just because we're Christians. That's not so. Matter of fact, the closer you get to the Lord and the closer you walk with God, the more criticism don't come your way. But yet, we got to die to criticism. If you think that the Christian can live his life without criticism, then you're not living godly, period. Jesus was criticized everywhere he went. And folks, he was perfect. Matter of fact, do you realize they were ungodly men that followed him for the sole purpose to criticize him, to gripe about it? I look at some of the stuff that goes on today, even in the political war. Listen, I don't care what Donald Trump does as president of the United States, there are going to be people out there that don't criticize him. If he was to write a check out of his own bank account and give money out to every individual in the United States, and just hypothetically, and I know we don't have this kind of money, but just hypothetically, he'd write everybody out $100,000. You know, there would still be people out there criticizing him, griping about him. Criticism is part of life. And just because you're a Christian does not mean you are immune to criticism. That just simply means more people are going to criticize you more. Let me show you what I'm talking about. Every one of you married couples in here, I know you do everything you can to please your mate, do you not? I mean, you work at it, but there's some things you just can't please them with. The harder you try to please, it seems like it just doesn't work out. The only thing we can do is strive to do our best, no matter what. In other words, as a Christian, we're going to get criticized if we serve God. As Christians, we're going to get criticized if we are faithful to the things of God. But folks, listen, the main thing we can do is just be faithful. Stay by the stuff. Don't give up. Don't give in. The devil knows that if he can get us trying to please everybody in the world, pretty soon he'll find us defeated. Now listen, we're not trying. Our job is not to please everybody in the world. Our job is to please Jesus and him only. When you try to please everybody, you're going to be so tied up, you're going to have so little time in order to even serve God. Look at the example of Jesus. He said that we are not greater than our masters. In Matthew chapter 10, verse 25, in the latter part of that verse, it said, if they have called the master of the house Beelzebub, how much more shall they call them of his household? You see, when people want to point out our shortcomings, we can be like the girl

0: and said, well, not at all. She went on to say, it was those little defects that kept me from getting a better husband. Well, I like that. The thing is, are you going to listen to the criticism? Are you going to listen to what everybody's griping about? Or are you just going to do your best? You see, we can sit around and pick each other apart and look at the negative criticism, or we can be like Jesus. We can die to criticism. Jesus said, the hour has come. In other words, he was ready to die for our sins, and he was ready to die to criticism. But one last thing, we need to die to praise. We've been told that a lot of young actors who had brilliant careers had those careers destroyed because they sat around reading the press clippings of what others thought of them. And they had given their best. And then when they picked up the morning paper, they see where somebody wrote a negative article about them. And they threw in the towel and quit. Folks, I'm telling you that same thing happens to Christians today. I've known preachers that was good preachers, good men. Folks criticized them. And they started listening to the criticism to the point where they throw in the towel and quit. Over years, I've seen good, godly people who God graciously saved, who had great potential to do great things for God. But the criticism came. They started listening to the criticism. Today, they're not even in church. John the Baptist, that great servant of the Lord, had it right when he said in John chapter 3 and verse number 30, he said, he must increase, but we must decrease. In other words, we've got to die. We cannot be brainwashed by the world. And God has never called us to increase. Preacher, we got to build a name. No, we don't. We just got to glorify God. We just got to serve him. Our job is to make sure he increases. Some Christian cannot operate unless someone is constantly praising them. Let me say this to you. You know, praise is like perfume. You sniffed it. You don't inhale it. Let me put it to you another way. Praise is like chewing gum. You chew it, but you don't swallow it. What are you saying, preacher? Did you know that God will never increase if you're always looking for praise? If you're looking for a pat on the back, you'll never see the increase of the Lord. Jesus said, the hour has come. It was time for him to die for our sins. This is the hour that we must be willing to die to our praise. And in summary, let me say this. Jesus said in Matthew chapter 26, in verse 45, in the middle part of that verse, he says, the hour is at hand. Shortly after that, he died for the sin of mankind. He recognized his hour when it came. My question for you tonight, do you not understand that this is our hour? This is our time? Think with me if you would. There's some times in history of mankind it would have been exciting to be able to be a fly on the wall and look back at see some of the great things that happened. Like, for example, can you imagine going through the time that the world was turned upside down with a flood and watching all those people make fun and make a mockery out of things of God, and yet the animals, two by two, went up in that big old boat. Boy, that would have been a great thing to watch. Not man, not some kind of computer program closing that door, but God himself just shuts that door. Would have been a great time. Boy, it would have been a great time in different times in history when you see great things happen across this world. But honestly, I believe the greatest hour is right now. The day and time where you and I are living today. Folks, the next thing on God's prophetic calendar is the second coming of Christ. Everything in the Bible has already, that has been prophesied, have already happened. The next thing is going to be the rapture of the church. In other words, our hour is now. What we do for Christ will last for eternity. And the question is, are we going to gripe and listen to criticism? Are we going to look for praise? Are we going to be willing to die to our rights? It's our hour. Boy, God could show himself strong. And we sure do need some folks today that will stand up for the cause of Christ. Would you let Christ use you? Would you be willing to be that little kernel corn to die to yourself? To literally die to your rights.
1: Our time is gone for today. Thank you so very much for listening to the broadcast. Please give us a call at 244-8436 if we can be of any help to you or your family. 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
1: With SRN News, I'm Jason Walker. A man who gave his son the weapon the boy used in a deadly high school shooting in Georgia has now been sentenced to 15 years in prison. His son was sentenced to life in prison with no possibility of ever being paroled. 18 people have died while attempting to reach Spanish exclave of Ceuta in as Spain has dispatched military forces to reinforce the border with Morocco. Things looking a little rough now for those north of the border. Flight attendants at WestJet, Canada's second largest airline, have threatened to strike over the next few days because of unpaid work. It involves 4,400 employees. And cyber attacks have targeted at least 30 water systems in Minnesota this week. This is SRN News.

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0: Hello, friends. This is Rudy Smith, the pastor of Mount Sinai Baptist Church, inviting you to listen for the next 15 minutes to Sounds from Sinai, a radio ministry of the Mount Sinai Baptist Church here in Pickens, South Carolina.
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0: 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We'll begin our program with a psalm from one of our services. Mount Sinai Baptist Church Trio comes around and sings for us a song about his precious blood. Hope it'll be a blessing to you.

0: thank you, Trio, for that wonderful message and song. And now for today's message, take your Bible and turn with us to the book of 1 Peter, chapter 1, and verse number 18, 19, and 20. 1 Peter, chapter 1, verse 18. For as much as ye know that ye were not redeemed with corruptible things as silver and gold from your vain conversation received by tradition from your fathers, but with the precious blood of Christ as of a lamb without blemish and without spot, who verily was foreordained before the foundation of the world, but was manifest in these last times for you. We continue on today's broadcast, our message entitled, Redeemed, How I Love to Proclaim It. As we look at this text, there's 3 points that we're addressing. Number one, in verse 18, we talked about the purpose of redemption. He redeems us from some things. He delivers us from our vain conversation. And of course, we expounded a little bit on the subject here in verse 18 of corruptible payments, silver and gold. They couldn't redeem. We talked about corruptible practices, vain conversation. That's what he redeemed us from. Corruptible parentage received by tradition from your fathers. I didn't have any claim to the Lord as far as being raised in a Christian home. I wasn't. But I'm glad that I found redemption through his blood, by faith in his blood. So we talked about the purpose of redemption, verse 18. Verse 19, the price of redemption. I'm glad that I'm redeemed with precious blood. We'll pick up with that as we join the services live at Mount Sinai Baptist Church.
1: The most expensive thing this world's ever seen is the redeeming of a soul. Oh yeah, the redeeming of a soul was the greatest expense that heaven spent. Yes, thank him. 3 things about this. You think about the price of our redemption. First of all, may I say it is an inestimable price. How do you estimate it? No way to. It's beyond comprehension. It's beyond description. It's beyond measure. It's beyond understanding. It's beyond computation. Even in this modern days of computers, I'm telling you what, there's no way, brother and sister, to really estimate the worth of redemption's price. An inestimable price. And I can't hardly say the word, but I want you to know, bless God, that we've been redeemed with precious blood. Precious, something rare. What makes something precious? Rare. Unique can make something precious. Oh, yeah. You see, oh, yeah, one of a kind can make something precious. What power it possesses can make something precious. Oh, and I've been redeemed with precious blood. It's unique. It flowed in the veins of one man, and only one man, and that the God man. Blood, no sin tainting. No sin tainting the corpuscles of that blood. I want you to know it's the blood of God. It's the blood of God that flowed in these veins of his son. Unique. One of a kind. There's not another lamb. There's not another lamb. There's only one lamb that takes away the sin of the world. No other lamb. Unique, one of a kind. The power it possesses. It can make the vilest sinner clean. It can wash your sins whiter than snow. It can take you out of hell and make you heaven bound. Amen. Precious blood. Well, as I think about the price of redemption, first of all, comparative price. Well, ain't no way you can compare it with silver and gold. What price would you give? Hey, if you dug up Fort Knox and all of its gold, because there probably ain't much over there, it's probably all in Japan by now. Wouldn't you agree? Our Germans have got it. One, the Germans or the Japanese, either one's got it, I guarantee. And China's wanting it. But if you dug up all the gold and all the kingdoms, and if God lets you see where every molecule of gold was on this earth, and you got it all up, I want you to know it wouldn't purchase one soul.
2: Oh, no.
1: It wouldn't cleanse one sin.
2: Right.
1: If you dug up all the diamonds, all the silver, all the treasures, my friend, of this earth, and then you went through the rest of this galaxy, and my friend, through the universe, if you went through this solar system and this stellar system and this galaxy and in every place in God's creation so vast and great, we can't even estimate that, and dug up every prize, every precious thing, every pearl, every piece of gold and silver, and all the jewels and gems that God has in His great creation.
2: Right.
1: And my friend, I'm telling you what, it wouldn't purchase one soul. Oh, greater than gold. Greater than so. In fact, ain't no way of comparing it. The blood of Jesus is precious. God, if God could have, let me ask something. You think if God could have done all, and He could have done all of that, but if you think if God could have redeemed our soul by doing that He wouldn't have done that instead of giving His own Son's blood? I ask you something. It came down to it. And my friend, you had to either give your money or give the life of your child. Which would go first? Huh?
2: Right.
1: Come on now.
2: Right?
1: Right. Yeah, you'd give that money for it. I mean, when there'd be no question to it. I mean, that child, when it come down to it, you'd give it all.
2: Right.
1: Give anything, even own life. But God loved us.
2: Right.
1: He gave His Son's blood.
2: Amen.
1: We're not redeemed with corruptible things of silver and gold. So you think about that comparatively. Then I think about, brother and sister, that it's a capable price. In other words, it's sufficient. It don't have to be redone. It don't have to be, amen, rehashed, reworked. It so satisfied God, it settled it forever. I mean forever. Amen. When He, by Himself, went into the, offered His blood once and for all, praise God, He sat down. But this man, after he had offered one sacrifice for sins forever, sat down at the right hand of God. Forever, one sacrifice. All it took, just the one. It's adequate, capable. And then I think about it's complete. Oh yeah, it's so completely satisfied God that anything we try to add to it, my friend, would be an insult. That's right. It's not this. Now get me. It's not that I'm saved by His blood plus the good that I can do from the time I get saved.
2: Oh no.
1: My little old 2 cents worth nothing. Yours ain't either. Now God ordained us to want good works, and we work because grace is working in us. But I'm telling you what, we cannot buy our redemption. It's done, paid in full by the blood of the Lamb. Oh yes, complete. When Jesus said, "It is finished."
2: Right.
1: It's done. And the songwriter said, "Jesus paid it all."
2: Right.
1: Not some of it. He paid all of it.
2: Yep.
1: He didn't pay for just 10 million years.
2: No.
1: And at the end of 10 million years, well, sorry, Rudy, you'll have to go to hell. Said He only paid 10 million years left. The Bible said He made one sacrifice forever.
2: Right.
1: Amen.
2: Amen.
1: Amen.
2: Yes, sir.
1: Forever and ever and ever. Praise God. God was so satisfied with it. He opened heaven's gates and they ain't never been closed since.

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Please join us again at the same time tomorrow for another Sounds from Sinai radio broadcast. Now, if you'd like a copy of today's message in its entirety, then simply write us here at Mount Sinai Baptist Church, 830 Country Club Road, Pickens, South Carolina, zip 29671. And please, when you write, include the date of this program and the call letters of this radio station. That address again, Mount Sinai Baptist Church, 830 Country Club Road, Pickens, South Carolina, zip 29671. And now, until we meet again on tomorrow's broadcast, this is Pastor Rudy Smith saying, may the Lord bless you, is our prayer.

0: found. Call upon him while he's near. Let the wicked forsake his way, and the unrighteous man his thoughts, and let him return unto the Lord, and he will have mercy upon him, and to our God, for he will abundantly pardon. That if thou shalt confess with thy mouth the Lord Jesus, and shalt believe in thine heart that God hath raised him from the dead, thou shalt be saved. For with the heart man believeth unto righteousness, and with the mouth confession is made unto salvation. 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Take my yoke upon you, and learn of me. For I am meek and lowly in heart, and ye shall find rest unto your souls. For my yoke is easy, and my burden is light.
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I'd like to just pause for a moment. 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In Christ's name, amen. Thank you for listening to WZYN. I hope you enjoy all the broadcasting today. We appreciate you very much.

0: Yes. Good to be saved.
1: I'm glad I'm saved.
0: Wonderful.
1: I hope you are too. Amen. Sure. Psalm says, saved by the blood of the Lamb.
0: That's it.
1: Because that's the only way you can be saved.
2: That's right.
0: Yeah.
1: And you're going to be saved by joining church.
0: That's
1: getting dipped in some pool somewhere. By getting in a booth and confessing to some priest somewhere.
0: That's it.
1: But it's by the blood.
0: Amen. Thank God.
1: I thank the Lord, my friend in the fall of Tennessee wrote, for every sin, there is a drop of blood.
0: Amen.
1: So there will be no shortage. If you need blood, it can be applied.
0: Amen.
1: And sin, God's good all the time.
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0: 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We hope you have a great day.
1: One sat alone beside the highway begging. His eyes were blind, the light he could not see. He clutched his old rags and shivered in the shadows. Then Jesus came and bade his darkness flee.
2: It's time to open the Word once again with Evangelist Lester Roloff on the Family Altar Program.

Now, the doctors have said that alcoholism, or the Bible calls it a drunkard, said being a drunkard, or a dope addict, of course, is a disease. Now, I'll grant you that that's so to some extent, but it's not a disease before you start drinking, see? And there's nothing in your body that brings on the disease like that, because there's nothing in your body that has to have liquor or has to have alcohol or dope, you see. You see, dope and liquor and cigarettes and all of it's kin, folks, every bit of it. It's a man-made crutch, and it's a substitute for that which is real, but it's not real, and it never satisfies. And it'll leave you hungry. You'll thirst again, you remember? You'll thirst again. And you can just get all of it you can hold, and you'll thirst again, and thirst again, and thirst again. And you never will be satisfied until you come to the water that Jesus talked about that he'd give to us. And I'd like to say this, and this is one of the dangers that you face, and this is where sometimes you could misunderstand. When we come off of all this old junk and filth and dope and all the rest, when you come off of it, the tendency is to have a nervous appetite and just want to throw anything you can into your mouth. I mean, candy or berries or peaches or watermelons, and I could go for those last few. I mean, if we just had the watermelons, you see, the appetite's naturally depraved. That's where I was. And I tell you what, I don't believe there's anybody in this room or anybody in the radio that had more of a depraved appetite than I did. I mean, as a little old kid, I tell you, I'd eat anything that was wrong, but nothing that was right. You stick a salad before me, and I'd turn up my nose. That is, if Mama wasn't looking and Dad wasn't around. I mean, I just didn't like it. I said, no, I don't want that. That's father. I mean, that's just a bunch of roughage, and I want pass those potatoes and gravy, and that's it. Well, I paid the price, didn't I?

0: I mean, I was sick. And that's exactly what you do here. That's what you do here. And if you'd learn to fast, if you'd learn to fast for two reasons, physically and mentally, and then spiritually, if you'd learn to fast, if you'd set aside one day a week, now you think sometimes, you know, you ever get weak when you're fasting? You know why? It's the poison coming out. See, the poison makes you weak. But I tell you, if you fast long enough to get the poison out, I tell you what I can do. I can fast 1 week and run further and longer and harder and with more wind than I did the day that I started fasting. I remember one time I fasted a week in Denver, Colorado, and I climbed a mountain. I stand down at that little railroad deal, you know, where those little old, that big old train is sitting down there, and I climbed that mountain, and brother, I mean, it's way up there. I mean, there's a lot of difference in that. Of course, you're a mile off the ground when you get to Denver, see? I mean, that's just how high you are. And then I look like one another one, see? And I mean, I really went way on up that thing. I mean, hundreds and hundreds of feet, and I'd been fasting about a week. So it's don't be worried about just getting weak. I'll say this, if any of you desire or want, and the Lord puts it on your heart, and this is something you don't force on people, but this is scriptural. If you desire to go on a fast, and if you do seem to get weak because the poison gets stirred up and you go through a cleansing or healing crisis, which you will probably, because the poison's going to come out, and the poison's going to make its last stand when it comes out. I tell you one thing, just like you remember the little child over there when the devils came out of it, knocked it down and looked like it's dying? That's the way it is. I remember one time a lady called me in Corpus Christi and said, Brother Olaf, would you come by? My little child's deathly ill. I said, yes, ma'am. And so I went on by there right away. And I went in and I prayed for that little child with faith, believing, because I knew it wasn't God's will for that little child to be sick. And I believe you agree with me. It wasn't God's will. I mean, for that little child to suffer like that, so seriously ill. And I got down beside of that bed and prayed for that little child. And you know what happened? It's just the way the devil works it a lot of times. And this will test your feelings, you see. But it won't shatter your faith. That child got worse. It really did. I mean, and the world could say, yeah, see there? Oh, no. It's not all over yet. We're just in the ninth inning. And I'm coming to bat again. I mean, Jesus can come to bat now. That's right. And the next morning, you know what, don't you? The little child was all right. Now, you'd say, Brother Olaf, do you really believe the Lord heals the sick today? Yes. Do you believe the Lord? And these are interesting questions, especially for people that have... You'd say, well, I've wrecked my life, and I've put so much filth and poison. I've put stuff in my body nobody put in this car radiator. And I've shot dope in my veins and my arms, and I guess I could never be well, could I? Oh, yes. See, that's the good news we have around here. That's the good news. See, the Lord's able to heal you. And you see, the Bible said he's able to save to the uttermost. I believe he's able to heal to the uttermost, see. But I tell you, that'll depend on whether you're willing to accept and go by his rules and regulations or not. You have to meet God's requirements if you want God's blessings. Now, you can't just lay around here like a bunch of folks that's no good and so forth and not read the Bible and memorize the Bible and not be willing to discipline yourself. I tell you, this is more important right here in this book. In this book, this is more important than what you get in the kitchen in yonder. What you get in that kitchen may sustain your body for a while, but not permanently. But what this will do will sustain you spiritually. Now, I'm going to say something else. When you go on a fast, really stay with the Bible. I mean, read it, memorize it. If I were to fast all day today, I'd try to memorize one chapter. I mean, if I'd fast 2 or 3 days, I'd certainly try to get one chapter. For everything I need, for instance, I've been needing some extra wisdom. I really have, because I've been doing some special studies. And I've asked the Lord to really give me wisdom. So I memorize James chapter 1. Because he said, if any of you lack wisdom, let him ask of God. That's where it comes from. Who give it to all men liberally, upbraideth not, and it'll be given. It'll be given. See? And so, if you need wisdom today, now the question I want to ask is this. How could a man that's an alcoholic, or a woman that's a dope addict or an alcoholic, how could they have any wisdom? I mean, where's the wisdom of this thing? I mean, it robs you, it steals from you. So, here's what let's do. Let's agree today, and I'm going to go into the life of a man that had wisdom in just a moment in the message. Now, if you don't have wisdom, and you don't have wisdom if you don't apply it. In other words, if you don't walk in wisdom, the Bible said we're to walk in wisdom before those that are without. In other words, those people on the outside out yonder, how are they going to know anything if I don't show them by the way I live? And if they can't look at me and say, you know, if I ever become a Christian, I'd like to be a happy Christian, sort of like Brother Olaf. He sings all the time, whistles all the time. and laughs, you know, and smiles and sometimes cries. But, I mean, now, that's the thing that we ought to be interested in today. Let's be the kind of Christian. Now, not that I'm trying to make an impression on them. If I am, then I'm a hypocrite. And if it's not real on the inside, then, you know, that's the sin of all of us. It's just superficiality and hypocrisy. How much of what you got is genuine and real? I mean, if you walked out of here this morning, if you really walked out of here, somebody came and got you in the big car and took you, and said, okay, now, you just do what you want to do, what would you do? I said something the other day, and I believe I'll say it again. Unless you have the victory, the first thing you do would be to drink about 4 cups of coffee. The next thing would be to smoke 7 cigarettes. And the next thing would do to go to the beer joint or the liquor store and get some liquor, or either go down and get a fix or get a bunch of pills or something, unless you have victory, unless you have something that real. Now, you know down in your heart whether Jesus has made it real to you or not. Now, I believe the time's got to come in your life, dear people, where you've either got to have no desire. I believe God do it in one or two ways. God will bring you to the place where you'll have absolutely no desire for any of that, or he'll give you enough spiritual strength with all the desire in the world never to touch it. Never to touch it. I tell you, the most disappointing thing that I know in connection with this work is for people to go away from me and turn back on God. It's the most serious thing, because I don't think they're going to live long. We need to make up our minds that we're going to get complete victory or there'll be no victory at all. There is no way. There is no way to live in between. You take an alcoholic. He's got to get as full of the Lord as he was the alcohol and the dope addict, because he'll never make it. I mean, but that's the way Jesus tells it. He said, be not drunk with wine, but be ye filled with the Spirit. Now then, when a man's filled with the Spirit, I have a box here. Suppose I have this box completely filled with peaches and apples and these good berries that's going to be blooming pretty soon down here. Suppose I have this complete, I mean, just heaped up. Now then, let me ask you, if you came along and said, Brother Olaf, I got a bunch of old trash here I'd like to put in your box. I said, I don't have any room in my box. My box is filled with berries, peaches, good things. Well, now, you wouldn't think it's strange, would you? Now, let me ask you another thing. Do you think that I'd be stupid enough to take my box and pour out all I got to get your dirt and trash and fill? Why, I guess I wouldn't. All right, now let me ask you something. If you ever get filled with the Spirit of Christ, you'll never want to swap it for what you had before here, before you got here. Did you know that we ought not to look on people that are alcoholics and narcotic addicts as untouchables or lepers in society? They just need help. But you go see a rich man living down there on Ocean Drive, and he's as wicked as and crooked, and maybe he's robbed and stolen and cheated and pulled some shadowy things and some shady things. And well, he needs deliverance. He needs deliverance. And so, I just never do feel like that I'm doing anybody wrong when I even have my group to stand, if we're in a service, saying, these folks had sense enough to do something about it. These people are way ahead of the average person, because the average person will die and fill a drunkard's grave before he'll ever come here. And as I've told you, this is the last place people will ever come. And they don't like the atmosphere here because they've been in the other atmosphere. They don't want it to be clean because they've been in that which is dirty. They've been tangled up in cigarettes and dope and pills and junk and filth, and therefore they're not used to this kind of a life. Well, time for the message. Have your Bible turn with us to the book of Daniel. We're going to visit a captured boy. And I got to thinking, I woke up this morning at 3 something, and I got up for a little while, and then I went back to bed, and I slept so good. You know, I never waste any time in the bed. But I woke up, and I just stayed up a little bit, and I got to thinking, now what does the Lord want me to say to the people today? And so after he got through telling me, I went back to sleep and had the nicest sleep. And before I came and had the privilege of fixing breakfast, you had breakfast a little late this morning, but it's all right. We haven't got any place to go out here except to heaven. That's it. Just on our way to heaven, and this is God's place. All right, the book of Daniel. Chapter 1. Daniel chapter 1. Now, there's an old king over there. And this old king, he's making some invasions. Fact is, he's going in the countries, and he's just running over all them little old countries roughshod. So he comes over into God's country. He gets over there where there's some Jews and where some folks really love the Lord and they live disciplined lives. And if you show me a man that really walks with God, I'll show you a man of discipline. I'll show you a man that just doesn't go downstream. He doesn't float with dead fish. He doesn't go according to the course of this world. No, sir. If you ever get right with God, you'll have some discipline about you. The average American doesn't have a thimbleful of discipline, including the church members. And many of us preachers do not have discipline in our lives. And yet, if you're going to be a disciple, you've got to have discipline. Now, remember, I do not believe in disciplinary salvation, but I believe in disciplinary discipleship. I believe that you don't have to give up this or that or the other. Somebody asked me, said, well, Brother Law, if you believe if I give up my cigarette smoking and my liquor and my pills and my dope and my cussing and my meanness and my lying and my cheating, do you believe that'd take me to heaven? Why, I guess it wouldn't. It'd take you straight to hell as you can go. Why, I guess it would. You'd say, why? Because you didn't put your trust in Jesus. Jesus is the one who takes people to heaven. Giving up something doesn't... I mean, turn your back on the devil. In the first place, I doubt if you could ever do it without the strength. Therefore, I do not say, fellas, you've got to give up your cigarettes. You've got to give up your liquor. You've got to give up this in order to go to heaven. But you've got to give up yourself to Jesus. And then when you do, he comes in, and then he takes the gospel broom. Boy, you talk about sweeping. Man, he sweeps all that trash out the back door. And he said, now, you don't need this anymore. Of course, the old flesh just said, oh, me. And there it goes. And sure enough, there it goes. He'll sweep it all out when you get right with the Lord. That's it. Now then, he got over in the land where he found some Jews, and he said, you know what I want you to do? He gave orders to his men. He said, I want you to pick out some Jew boys. Now, I've heard a lot about the Jews. See, those old kings had about scared the Jews anyhow, because the Jews had had so many miracles performed because of the presence of God. I mean, there's tremendous things that happened. I mean, crossing the Red Sea, dry shod, and eating manna from heaven every day, and drinking water from the rock, and the many wonderful miracles that the Lord... And so everybody's about half scared of them anyhow. And so he said, I tell you what I want to do. We're going to make an experiment. I want you to bring me back some Jew boys. And maybe a quartet of them, if you want to. Bring four or five of them back, something like that. See, bring them back over here. And we're going to put them to the test, and we're going to prove that what we've got is just as good as what they call God's people, see. So here they come. They go over there, and they got old. Can anybody name them? Name some of them. Name the boys. Anybody help me? Name them. What's the first one? Meshach's one of them. Shadrach. Abednego. You got three of them. Daniel. Well, we got them all right there. That's the four boys right there. Here they come. Now, your imagination could run a little bit and say, well, reckon what happened to their family. Well, they could have been killed. And these invading armies, they cared nothing about killing. I mean, they'd soon kill a mother or children. But they said, look here. That little boy looks pretty good. I pick him up. What's your name? Daniel. What's your name? Shadrach. What's your name? Meshach. Abednego. All right, come on. And so they put him in chains or took him over there. And so they got him over in the king's palace now. They struck it rich, didn't they? I mean, in the king's palace. Little old fellas brought all the way from their land, and now then, they're over there, and so they go to the table. Now, when they get to the table, they had a lot of strange foods on it. I mean, just a lot of things. Of course, you know, in a palace like that, they'd have the very richest of foods. I mean, they'd just have every kind of high-powered foods that you could have. And so, Daniel, they got the table all spread. Man, everything's fixed. And they got it all before them. Daniel, of course, they gave him some highfalutin names, you know. They really did, didn't they? Yes, sir. Let me see what they called him. Unto whom the prince of the eunuchs gave names, for he gave unto Daniel the name of Belteshazzar. Yeah. And to Hananiah of Shadrach, and to Mishael of Meshach, and to Azariah of Abednego. See, he had to rename them. Those names didn't suit them too well. But Daniel, here it is. Now here's where the trouble begins right here. But Daniel purposed in his heart. Whereabouts? In his heart. Now the one thing I believe the Lord told me to tell y'all today, y'all have got to have a purpose. What's your purpose in being here? I mean, what do you have any purpose in life at all? You'd say, well, my purpose thus far has been to get some liquor and some dope and to live in sin, do what I want to do. That's not much purpose, is it? What is your purpose today? What's the purpose? You and I get to flying along, and I get maybe in some pretty bad weather, and I call up the flight service, and I say, this is 4604 Fox. I'm requesting the weather. And they begin to tell me, see, sometimes said, well, it's rain and bad visibility and first thing you know, and maybe I'll be getting close to some airport. And you know what he asked me next? Because I'm kind of in a quandary. I'm trying to make up my decision, see what I'm going to do, whether I'm going on through or try to get there. You know what he'll say? 4604 Fox, what's your intentions? What do you intend to do? Are you coming on or are you going back? Listen. I remember one day down here at Valdosta, I said to the man, he said, the visibility is down and the ceiling's down. And he said, he said, what's your intentions? I said, I'm returning to Jacksonville. I'm going back. He said, I think you're wise to do that. And just as I made my turn to the right under his directions, I looked over and saw the runway lights on and the beacon, see, that was on because of the bad weather. And I said, sir, I see the runway lights. I can see the lights of home. And if you will, let me come on in. He said, you have permission to come in. And so I went right on in. What's your intentions? I mean, what's your purpose in life? Have you ever thought about what do you plan to be in him? What's your purpose? What does the Lord want me to do? What is the thing that Paul asked the Lord on Damascus Road after he said, who art thou, Lord? He said, I'm Jesus. I'm Jesus, whom thou persecutest. And then the next question, he said, Lord, I'm reporting for duty. What wilt thou have me to do? What wilt thou have me to do? What do you want me to do? Now then, what's your purpose? Now, Daniel purposed in his heart, number one, not to defile himself. I've never known of people that lived defiled lives that ever served God, never minded, or ever lived a happy life. Never have. I've never known of dirty people that ever were happy. Never have. And I know a lot of people that wear nice clothes on the outside, dirty on the inside. I know of some businessmen that have made millions of dollars, and they'll curse every breath, and they'll tell smutty jokes. They're the filthiest mouth people. As far as I'm concerned, they're miserable rats. Miserable rats. I mean, they are unkind to the people that work for them. That'll curse them. That'll be brutal to them. As far as I'm concerned, they're just a bunch of rotten rats. See? Brother, what's your purpose in life? What's your purpose in life? He purposed in his heart not to defile himself. Listen, what defiles people in hell? It's not what's on the outside, it's what's on the inside that defiles you. Now, the Bible said, having therefore these promises, let us cleanse ourselves from all, how much? All the filthiness of the flesh and of the spirit. Now, there are two departments that you've got to get clean. You've got to clean the flesh and then the spirit. There's got to be a clean body and a clean mind. There's got to be a clean spirit. But all of it goes together. You know, on the mission field, when our missionaries go through and tell the story of Christ, you know what the women do? One of the first things they do when they get saved, go home and clean out their house and fix up their house and take care of their family. I mean, they just go to cleaning up. Listen, I know of people that I've worked with that when I went in their homes, it was so filthy until I'd get nauseated just visiting in their home. You talk about dirty clothes, hadn't been washed for a month, looked like, and the old floors and the flies, I want you to know, were having conventions in the house. I mean, they were just everywhere. But listen, I've seen those same people get saved and some sweet Christian ladies start visiting. And then I've gone back and the screens were on the windows and the floors were nice and clean. Same old house, see? What happened? Jesus came in. They got around God's people. And they said, you know, we want to be like God's people. We are one of God's people. That's right. He purposed in his heart not to defile himself. Not to defile himself by eating. Now, how did he do it? I'm not going to eat the king's meat. I'm not going to defile myself by eating the king's meat. Daniel purposed in his heart that he would not defile himself with a portion of the king's meat, nor with the wine which he drank. All right. Now, folks, here's what he said. This is in the Bible. He said that the meat that they put on the table would defile him. and the wine that they put on the table would defile him. Now, if wine was defiling back there then, it'd be defiling now. If it was unclean then, it's unclean now. It don't make any difference. I know you'd say, well, Brother Olof, I just don't quite understand. I know of some preachers that drink wine. Sure. I know of some preachers that have cancer. But I don't have cancer just because they got it. Don't go by the preacher. Go by the book. What'd the Bible say? He said he wasn't going to defile himself by drinking the king's wine. And I tell you something else. You can't get over this, boys. If you've never seen the Bible in your life, you've seen many a defiled person that was a wino. You know, the one intoxicating beverage that I hate more than all the rest of them put together? It's BWR, beer. There's nothing that has so polluted the American people as drinking beer. Beer is the most brutalizing thing, I believe. I've seen more bruises on wives and children from beer guzzlers than I have anything else. See, whiskey paralyzes. Beer brutalizes. Beer will make you mean. You let a man or woman get to drinking beer, and the first thing you know, I'm telling you, they just somehow or another, it just turns loose the emotions of hell on the inside. And I've seen a many a beer drinker. And then another thing, beer is the most time-consuming thing that you've ever done in your life. I know of people that'll go in a beer joint, they'll sit there and drink and say, bring me another bottle. Beer drinking is the number one enemy today in America because it's sort of popular, like cigarettes, you know. Well, I just had a beer. But you know what I'd do? And I know, now all y'all are sober here today. You know what I'd do? If I could, number one, I'd make it against the law to sell any kind of intoxicating beverage. Of course, I'd take dope, and I'd take cigarettes, and it'd be classed as a dope. I'd never, I couldn't more endorse making cigarettes or growing tobacco. I couldn't be tangled up in that kind of filth to save my life. You say, it's a big money industry. I know it. But it's the biggest killer that I know of. 600 people will be laid in the ground today because of cigarette cancer. And that'll be the same thing tomorrow, and it happened that way yesterday. And I want you folks to know right now, anytime you've drunk and you've cheated and you've written hot checks and you've forged somebody else's name, you've stolen like a dirty rat, you're guilty before God, and you ought to ask God to forgive you. You're a sinner, and you need to come to the place where you admit you're a sinner, and you need to confess it to Jesus Christ and ask Him when you've cheated other people. I mean, you've taken money that didn't belong to you to get what you wanted. You're guilty before God of being a crook in the sight of God. And crookedness is sin. And sin's going to have to be punished. Jesus will take your sins in His own body. I believe that. I never have seen anybody on dope with what they wouldn't cheat and steal and lie and get everything they could from somebody else's work and making a living. I've seen it time and time and time again. Oh, my soul. How could you be right with the Lord? You can defile yourself by being crooked and dishonest. Now then, he's in trouble, boys. And he's going to get a lot of other people in trouble. And a Christian is going to get himself in trouble, and he's going to get other people in trouble. But he'll come on through it. You watch and see.
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1: With SRN News, I'm Jason Walker. Trump administration ending a Medicare subsidy. Lisa Dwyer explains.
2: Millions of older adults on Medicare prescription drug coverage could face higher monthly costs in 2027. The Trump administration says it has decided to end a temporary subsidy program that helped offset premiums for the past 2 years. The program was initially implemented by the Biden administration to lower Medicare Part D prescription drug costs in response to the 2022 Inflation Reduction Act. While federal officials say the financial impact will be minimal, Democrats have criticized the move as an attack on health care affordability. I'm Lisa Dwyer.
1: Republicans do stand by President Trump on his strategy for the war in Iran. Here's correspondent Bernie Bennett.
3: Republicans again blocked another war powers resolution to force an immediate withdrawal of America's military might from Iran on Thursday. Senate Democrats have tried and failed to convince enough of their Republican colleagues to consistently buck the war over a dozen times as it stretches into its fifth month. The latest effort from Senator Kristen Gillibrand of New York failed along similar lines as last week's effort, where only a small cohort of Senate Republicans crossed the aisle to end the war. Louisiana Senator Bill Cassidy did join Democrats, but has since reversed course. Bernie Bennett, Washington.
1: Well, a man who gave his son the weapon that the boy used in a deadly high school shooting in Georgia has now himself been sentenced. He's going to prison for 15 years. Colin Gray convicted of charges including second-degree murder and involuntary manslaughter after his then 14-year-old son, Cole Gray, used that weapon to kill two students and two teachers at a school in September of 2024. Cole Gray was sentenced to life in prison without the possibility of parole. This is SRN News.
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5: Here's your forecast on WZYN, the old ship of Zion. In Valdosta, some showers and thunderstorms around by afternoon. We'll be in the mid-90s and very humid. Showers are likely all day on Saturday. Around Forsyth, we'll be getting sunshine today, low 90s, and then rain and thunderstorms get here on Saturday. I'm meteorologist Steve Hamilton on WZYN and online at WZYN.org.

Greetings, friend. This is Pastor Tommy Turner of the Bible Baptist Church in Landrum, South Carolina, welcoming you to stay tuned for the next 15 minutes as we share God's Word in message and in song. Please listen to the close of the broadcast for all correspondence information. At this time, we will have a song from the good people of our church and then be back with today's message. God bless.

0: Jonah blatantly went in the wrong direction. He blatantly disobeyed God. He was living a life that wasn't right. And hey, God could have killed him on the boat. He could have had them boys kill him and feed him to the sharks. But he didn't put that in their heart. God stayed their hand. There's no doubt about it. God stayed their hand, and he prepared a well. You said, they don't say a well in that text. Go to the Gospels. It says well over there.
1: That's right.
0: God prepared that for him. To do what? To deliver him. Yes, to chase him, to get his attention, but it could have killed him right there. The end of the book of Jonah could have ended bad. But God prepared a fish not to destroy Jonah, but to deliver him. God's command is clear. Man's response is sometimes condemning. God may have to administer correcting, but God's will is certain. God's will is certain. My question is this. Right now as we speak, are you in the perfect will of God? The Bible talks about that in Romans chapter number 12, verses 1 and 2. About you can know the perfect will of God for you. You can know the perfect will of God for you. Maybe the Lord's telling you this, you know, you're the problem at your house. You're the problem. And if you don't get yourself in a place of obedience, not only you're going down, but people around you may go down as well. Do you understand that what could have happened there? Jonah's asleep. He wasn't worried about it. He was so stuck in his pride. He was so stuck in his own ways. Oh, that's just how I am. He was in one of them deals. He could have been responsible for a lot of people dying and going to hell that day. Folks, I'd be careful doing it my way. I'd be careful, see, when I see it like this, and that's how I'm going to do it, and never one time go to God or His Word. Never one time seek the will of God in it. Well, that's just how I see it. Folks, there have been so much mess made because that's just how you see it. That's just how I feel about it. You never get with God on it. You never, ever pray about it. I don't think God loves me. Yeah, He loves you enough to whip you. Where are you at in this story? We have a saved man that got orders from God and he disobeyed. Are you that person? Are you among these mariners that don't know God? And there's a Christian around you letting you down, but however, you must be born again. You got to get saved to go to heaven. Where are you at in this story? Where are you? Proverbs chapter 6, and I want to look at about three verses, and they're familiar verses. And I'm going to go ahead and say this, and I'm not trying to be ugly or anything, but if anybody gets a call or text on this message, tell them nobody's doing it that the preacher knows of. I mean, I'm serious. Because this is another one of these messages. Somebody's going to say, hey, who's sowing discord down there? If you're doing it, stop it. But I don't know if anybody's doing that. I don't think they're doing that. I don't think that's going on in the church. But anyway, just thought I'd go ahead and put that in there because I'm sure it's going to happen. Verse 16 of Proverbs 6, these six things doth the Lord hate, yea, seven are an abomination unto Him. A proud look, a lying tongue, and hands that shed innocent blood. A heart that deviseth wicked imaginations, feet that be swift in running to mischief. A false witness that speaketh lies, and he that soweth discord among the brethren. So we understand the number seven, the number seven on God's hate list. That's what I'm preaching on tonight. But I do want to go by all of them. The Lord has specifically put a list in here of seven things that he hates. And he hates them among the church. He hates them among God's people. He hates that it goes on in the world. All these things. He hates these things. And folks, a lot of people say, well, God is a God of love, and he is. But he's also a God of hate. He hates these things. Amen. And so I want to notice these. And we're going to do our best, not going to keep you long tonight. But notice these seven things. Number one, the first thing that he mentioned, that the Lord added his blessings to the reading of his word. These six things doth the Lord hate, yea, seven are an abomination unto him. The first thing mentioned is a proud look. Now, a proud look is a facial expression that shows a feeling of pride, being pleased, satisfied, or confident about something you have done. A fellow told me one time, said, pride is not a look, it's an action. Well, there is an evidence of something in the heart that's prideful. Right. It comes out in the face. When you're sad, you make a sad face. When you're happy, you make a happy face. When you got pride in your heart, you make a prideful face. Come on. You have an arrogant face. And that's the ugliest face of all. But why? Because God hates it. God hates that look. Amen. He giveth more grace to the humble. He resisteth the proud. Giveth grace to I want to humble myself so I can get more grace. Amen. Paul said it like this: I am what I am by the grace of God. He never boasted in himself. Now, he'd give his credentials not to be prideful, but to show these carnal churches that, hey, God has been with him. God has used him, especially the church of Corinth that doubted his apostleship. They had some to bring his call up and try to denounce his call. And he said, hey, here's what God's called me to do, and here's how God has used me, not to be arrogant or prideful, but to let them see, hey, this is of a truth. Right. But God hates a proud look. Don't be arrogant. Amen. And I say that to myself and other preachers here as well. We don't need to be arrogant. It's the grace of God that God saved us. It's the grace of God that God called us. Right. Amen. We are what we are by the grace of God. Amen. And folks, there's one thing I don't like is we have, and it's in every denomination, but it's also in this one. It's in the Independent Baptist. I'm telling you that there's men that will book a meeting that with a church that may run 30 people. And then somebody call them and ask, are they available that same week? And they may have 250. And they'll cancel the 30. They have one reason they do that. Two reasons: the money and their pride. I say, I'd love to come, but I'm scheduled somewhere else. God's done opened that door for me. And so, but many do that in these days. They're guilty of it. I've seen it. I've seen it happen. I've seen pastors be heartbroken to promote a meeting, be excited about a meeting, and pray about a meeting, and God lay a man on the heart, and then him cancel it a week or two before and end up going somewhere else, maybe in another state, thinking he won't get caught. There's too much live streaming now for them not to get caught. And the whole reason was, it was a pride thing. In other words, well, I don't have nothing else to do. I go preach to 30 people. And then when something bigger comes along, well, I'm too good for them anyway. They can get somebody else. I wish God would cancel every one of their meetings. Amen. I wish God would cancel every one of their meetings. I wish they had to sit home for 3 months and God not even give them a thought. Maybe that's pride. Lord, forgive me. But a proud look. But then the next thing he hates is a lying tongue. A habitual liar, a person who intentionally says things that are not true. God hates lying. Right. It's a characteristic of the devil. Lying. Then hands that shed innocent blood, murdering the innocent. Folks, I looked this up just a while ago, and you know there's over 1 million babies aborted in America every year. Yeah. Over 1 million in America. Now, don't count the other countries. That's hands that shed innocent blood. Do you not think these daughters are going to stand before a thrice holy God with that? And anybody else that sheds innocent blood, a murderer, hey, I know God can save anybody. But, hey, and thank God, Paul was a murderer. God saved him and used his life. I'm not saying the grace of God can't reach them too, but I'm saying God hates it. I'm saying God hates it, hands that shed innocent blood.
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0: Good morning, WZYN family. 7:30 on the button on the last day of July. I'll let my good friends tell you good morning as well.
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0: Man, we're going to have a great show. I don't know exactly how much music we'll play. So if you're wanting music with no interruption, find another station. We'll have a good time, though. Let this instrumental play a little bit, and we'll come back with a scripture that I read this morning. Me and Jackson have already talked about it. Something unique from the prophet Hosea.

0: We're back with you, folks. 74 degrees here in Valdosta, a little bit below that in Forsyth. Look, enjoy it while it lasts, because by 11 it'll be 90, I'm sure. So enjoy it. Step outside and breathe in the air. Brother EJ, I read this morning in the scripture that Ephraim in Hosea is a cake not turned. A cake not turned. Of course, you scratch your head with that statement, don't you?
1: Sure.
0: A cake not turned. Hosea 7:8. Ephraim, he hath mixed himself among the people. Ephraim is a cake not turned. I think it's good for the scriptures to give us a little curiosity in our minds. They are all hot as an oven and devoured their judges, and all their kings are fallen. There is none among them that calleth upon me. Ephraim, he hath mixed himself among the people. Ephraim is a cake not turned. Strangers have devoured his strength, and he knoweth it not yet. Yea, gray hairs are here and there upon him, yet he knoweth it not. And the pride of Israel testifieth to his face. They did not return to the Lord their God, nor seek him for all this. And then it says, Ephraim is like a silly dove without heart. They call to Egypt and they go to Assyria. Ephraim, a cake not turned. Ephraim, a cake not turned. We need the old wise heads around here. Tell us what they think.
1: One quick thought was, it's half-baked. That's never a compliment.
0: That's exactly what it is.
1: Yeah.
0: If we don't repent, we'll be good for nobody, nor God. Might have the appearance on the top, you know, might have the appearance that it will be good, but you never did turn it, and so it's no good. No good. Ephraim is a cake not turned, half-baked Christianity.
1: Jesus gave the warning many times that you can't serve two masters.
0: There you go.
1: And I think,
0: didn't think of that one this morning, Jackson.
1: I think that one
0: that's good.
1: Bears weight, you know.
0: Got to do some more studying, but that's just for y'all. Yeah. Thank you for joining us early this morning. We sent out the big text. We've got my son, Giraffe Legs, next to me here. Jackson's here.
1: Hey, easy now.
0: Yeah, Giraffe.
1: No commentary on what somebody's physical appearance looks like. I don't want any nickname. EJ is just fine.
0: And we got the farmer over here. He's got his overalls, his Liberty overalls. Where the Spirit of the Lord is, there's Liberty overalls.
2: Yeah.
0: So there he is. We're going to have a great show today. Looking forward to it.
1: Good deal.
0: Hardly slept last night. I got so excited to be with EJ.
1: Oh, man.
0: No, I slept real good. I went to bed at midnight and got up at 6 a.m. Just fine. Slept real good. And I learned about a cake not turned already this morning. There you go.
1: Woke up with cake on your mind.
0: Yeah.
2: Yeah.
0: Yeah, woke up with cake on my mind. I've got a good... A G-U-D cup of coffee.
1: Yeah.
0: A good cup of coffee.
1: And it is, too.
0: Well, folks, talk a little bit to us. Tell us about the service last night at Victory EJ, and then we'll...
1: Yeah, man, I'm telling you what. If you are anywhere in the Valdosta area, you owe it to yourself to get out there. They've still got lots of great things happening. They're midway through their Jubilee week. They had Adam Borden on Wednesday night, and you owe it to yourself to go back. They said that was the message on prayer. I thought that was pretty interesting for somebody to put the message on prayer. Brother Adam brought it, and God blessed it. And so they were excited about that. Adam Borden sang a little bit last night. The choir, I'm going to tell you, even if the special singers hadn't come in, Victory singers brought it last night. The trio did great. The quartet absolutely blew it out of the park. The choir, the very opening choir number that they did, God is Worthy, with Wes, the song he wrote, and Wesley took lead on that, and they backed them up, and that was great. So from start to finish last night was awesome. Then the preacher.
0: Well, I tell you what, Spiffy Phillips did a pretty good job singing that solo. Yeah.
1: Who are you thinking about?
0: Andrew.
1: Oh, yeah.
0: Yeah, Greg's boy.
1: Oh, yeah, yeah, yeah.
0: Man, he knocked out the park, man. His life for mine.
1: His life for mine. Yeah. No, yeah, that was awesome. Like man, I said, they wouldn't even have had to brought in any additional talent. It was just so good last night. And I say talent, you know what I'm talking about. It's just phenomenal singing. But more importantly, the Spirit of the Lord was in the place from start to
0: Brother
1: finish.
0: Brother McBride, 25 minutes later, he had us at the altar.
1: Yeah, man.
0: Man, that God used that only.
1: The God of onlys. He knows how to use onlys.
0: God of onlys. And we all say, only got that, and only got the other, and only have them, and only have this much. He's the God of the onlys.
1: Did your mind, and I know
0: and people think that I always have a good day. They don't think I ever have any. That never goes through my mind. I just try my very best not to tell anybody.
1: You do try hard not to tell anybody.
0: I try very hard not to tell anybody.
1: And I appreciate that.
0: But I get the only syndrome just like you.
1: Yep.
0: I get the only syndrome just like you. Only.
1: He said we spend our life in the if onlys.
0: Yeah.
1: And we miss what God's doing with the onlys.
0: Luke was exactly what Luke was exactly what Paul needed. And he said, only Luke is with me. But only was exactly what Paul needed at that time. Imagine if he didn't have the Dr. Luke.
1: Yeah, he drove us to that point to get us to so he could say the statement, God knows how to use an only. Then he reminded us, for God so loved the world
0: that he gave us.
1: That he gave his only begotten son. And God giving through the onlys is enough.
0: Well, we've already started.
1: Yeah, here we are.
0: We haven't played a song yet, and we're 8 minutes in. Congratulations, Liberty.
1: It's easy to preach in Valdosta.
0: There we go. That's what we're going to say. At WZYN, it's easy to preach.
1: There you go.
2: Oh, yeah.
0: Jackson, we got a North Georgia girl. I think this is Miss Carrie.
1: Oh. No. What? Carrie? Ma at 7:39?
0: Ma?
1: Well, it could be. Because I know they had plans today.
0: Well, let us know. I'm a little mixed up on this name here. Heaven Bound by the Inspirations. Who are you? Heaven Bound by the Inspirations. Let us know who you are. Hallelujah, I'm Heaven Bound. That's our first song request. It is Favorite Friday, isn't it?
1: It is.
2: It is.
0: It is. Can they request for 2.5 hours?
1: Yeah, they can.
0: They can.
1: Yeah, send them in.
0: But I'm going to do it one by one. You ain't getting ahead of line here. Unless you're a new listener and never texted in, you'll get yours first today. Hallelujah. I'm Heaven Bound. We'll be right back. EJ, Jack, Pack, and Radio Man.

0: That's the Inspirations off the Pioneer Legacy album. That's 2022.
1: I got you.
0: They've had three since then, and that's Miss Carrie. Bright-eyed and bushy-tailed this morning, sending in that song request.
1: Well, my apologies, Ma. We're glad that you're listening. We're glad that you're participating. You get four gold stars.
2: Four gold stars. What does she have to do for the fifth?
0: Ma, I can't do that. I'm not there yet like you are. I'm not going there. No.
1: Hey, listen, you rank. It must be because you're nice to her, because you requested a song last night, and it was the very first one they started off with. So.
0: Yeah, they didn't listen to me, though.
1: But they did.
0: they did great. I'm just better. Yeah, it was good. Oh, Holy Hills of Heaven calling me.
1: I was glad I requested that one, man, because I needed to hear that.
0: Oh, that was good. The Holy Hills of Heaven are calling me. Victory Baptist Church is in revival tonight, Valdosta, Georgia, Madison Highway. Brother Joe Arthur preaching the night at 7 p.m. Good music by the Morrisons and many, many others. And so you're not gonna want to miss that. It was good last night. I'm going to search for a song here real quick. Having a hard – what the problem is while I'm looking for songs, when I should be looking for songs, I'm talking to EJ and Jackson while the other song's playing, so I'm not focused. And so when it gets time to play the song, I'm not ready.
2: Yeah, he's over there typing away on his computer, making sure.
0: But I should have been doing it while the song was playing, is what I'm
1: getting. I mean, the horseshoe's buzzing, isn't it, Jackson?
2: Yeah, it is.
0: Yeah. The horseshoe. Oh, the horseshoe?
2: Yeah.
0: Okay.
2: He rolls around all a little. He's got his little circle in there. He's got, like, two computers in there. He rolls around on his rolling chair.
1: Yeah.
2: Yeah, all different places in there.
0: Okay. We've got a text here. Good morning, Radio Man. It's his sponsor day. My wife and I were at Jubilee, and they sponsored July 31st today in memory of her dad, Mark Peterson. July 31st would have been his birthday today. He was a faithful servant of God. Yes, he was, who pastored for over 40 years in Arkansas and went home to be with the Lord 4 years ago. Oh, my. Pastor Russell Strickland in Browntown Baptist in Kingsland, Georgia. Thank God for it.
1: Thank you so much.
0: Thank you so much. I'd like to hear, he ain't never done me nothing but good. This was a memory of Mark Peterson today. It would have been his birthday. Oh, my. Yeah.
1: That's
0: picked
1: awesome.
0: A good one.
1: Yeah.
0: And way to honor the man of God. Amen. Mark Patterson, excuse me, I said that wrong. I think I said Peterson. Mark Patterson, and would have been his birthday today. Pastor for over 40 years, went home to be with the Lord 4 years ago. Thank you to Pastor Russell Strickland in Browntown Baptist in Kingsland, Georgia.
1: Wonderful.
0: Thank you, sir. Isn't that great?
1: Man, I'm telling you, our sponsors just keep stepping up, and we're so glad to play music. You know, give a shout out. We're glad you reminded us. Thank you for sponsoring this day. That's what keeps radio on. You know what? And the legacy that pastor for over 40 years left behind is he's still helping gospel music get out.
0: That's great.
1: Isn't that awesome?
0: It is. It's neat is what it is. It's great. Oh, yeah. People are saying, oh, yes, the Isaacs is one of my favorites.
1: Oh,
0: well, this will get you going right here. Somebody was talking about what I said on the radio, and made them laugh the other day. I was at Victory last night. What'd they say?
1: She said, you were talking about those folks who are starchy.
0: Well, this ain't starchy.
1: This ain't starchy.
0: No, this ain't starchy. Yeah, he ain't never done me nothing but good, and this ain't starchy. Come on, Isaac.

0: I tell you what, Brother EJ, I don't know what did more for me. That coffee on my right-hand side or that song get me woke up.
1: That song.
0: That's right.
1: Good, it's good coffee, but that's good music. G-O-O-D.
0: Boy, right. Oh, man, that got us woke up. Woo! Hallelujah. Good deal. Thank you for that song request. And glory to God on your, you mentioning your dad and honoring him that way, or your father-in-law, actually. Who's going to do, he ain't never done me nothing but good that fast. The Brady Rochester family do it, but and they do a good job. But, boy, that's another level right there, isn't it?
2: Yeah, that is. Playing instruments like that will never not be impressive.
0: You're right? Getting impressed by that stuff, aren't you, Jackson, here more lately?
2: It's just all incredible. Yeah. That talent is,
1: You have to listen to quite a bit of it to start discerning, like, who's getting more licks in a shorter amount of time and being impressed by that.
2: Yeah.
1: As long as they carry the melody, you know, when you're growing up, you're pretty impressed by it. But when you get older and you realize, wait a minute, they're having to press their fingers in a certain pattern and hit that lick in just a split second of time.
2: Yeah.
1: Yeah. Jacob Harrow, our good friend with Gospel Road, he was playing the banjo last night, and probably one of the best banjo players in the ministry, Brother Brian McBride, was sitting on the front row, and I was like, Jacob, you were enjoying playing that tonight. And he's like, no, I'd rather not have been playing. but he did a great job, jam-up job last night with that instrumental.
0: He did okay.
2: We can't give Jacob too much credit. Never give him too much credit.
1: He did great.
0: I need to be careful on the radio. I almost lost my job this week.
1: You know, it's just, you know, that's what you get from not being starchy.
2: Yeah.
0: Okay.
1: Yeah.
0: Oh, man.
2: Yeah.
1: Starchy people never almost get fired. Nope.
2: Never.
1: They're always, you know, but potential FCA fines. Yeah, that's a, or what is it? Yeah.
0: Yes, FCC. Yeah.
1: FCC, there you go.
0: Y'all keep talking. I'm doing some work over here. Keep it going. Tell them about the flyer that's coming out.
2: Oh, yeah. So we're talking about the Jubilee teaser sample, per se. Sample is probably the wrong word there. The Jubilee teaser. It's a little flyer to get people to know who some of the main groups coming to Jubilee. And if I'm not mistaken, we'll be sending that out on the text line today. Is the plan. So just give you an idea of who's coming to Jubilee. As somebody who has been to all 5 Jubilees, every Jubilee since the first has been getting better. And so, number 5 has got to be real good.
0: Fifth annual. Yeah, we'll drop the flyer, I think, today at about 8:30, between 8:30 and 9. And what we want you to do is to be looking on Facebook around that time. And we're going to see how many shares we can get. And everybody that shares is under obligation and the law to comment and like. So you're not allowed to look at it unless you know you're going to share it and unless you know you're going to comment on it.
2: You
0: can't even look at it. If you look at it, it'll burn your eyes out. So that's how we're going to go with that.
2: You'll have a film over your eyes.
1: But we still request that you would look at it.
0: Yeah, that's right.
2: Well, you'll have a film over your eyes, and a prophet will remove it as soon as you like the post.
0: There we go. Yeah, that's right. Yeah. No, we'll try to get these algorithms up on it real quick here. Boy, I want to thank Eric for helping us with our Facebook. If you don't know, if you wondered why the Facebook channel or the Facebook page had a revival, it was because of EJ. EJ's done a great job. He's putting a lot of stuff into it and getting better and better every week. He's doing a great job. How many followers we got now?
1: It's pushing 6.
0: Pushing 6.
1: Yeah.
0: And so maybe
1: I haven't looked at it this week.
0: Maybe we could get that up to 6 here in the next couple of weeks off this right here. And you'll see some reels from Jubilee coming, reminding you of what God did last year. And so going to be some fun stuff.
1: We're 30 away from 5,700. We could get that today. We could be at 5,700 by the time the show's over if everybody would just invite all their friends again. So, 5,670. So we could be at 5,700.
0: Let's do that during the 9 o'clock hour. Have people invite their friends, see what we can do about that, and let everybody know. We're going to get your songs here. I tell you what we're going to do is we're gonna settle in here to, I think, 2 songs here back-to-back, and to let you hear some good music. Man, we love y'all so much. Thank you for joining us here today on WZYN Broadcast. Now our new friends in Forsyth, Georgia at 89.1 FM, and also here, of course, in the Azalea City of Valdosta at 8:10 a.m. and around the world at WZYN.org. Big board's full this morning, isn't it, fellas?
1: Yeah. Loaded up, man. Loaded We're glad up. You're here.
0: Yeah, glad you're here. Stay with us. We've got all kinds of stuff coming up. We'll have some Did You Know? We'll have some What Is Today? And we'll have some Impossible Trivia. And you know good and well we've got to play Name That Tune. Here's Andrew and Maribeth Jones. Let me tell you about Jesus. I did not request this. This was requested by CM. I did not request this, even though it's one of my favorites. Everybody
1: it's,
0: knows that.
1: It's the reason it's recorded, but
0: yeah.
1: It's, yeah.
0: True
1: Just
0: story.
1: It, yeah.
0: But I did not request it. Somebody else did, and they requested it before 7:30. I've got about 10 keyed up here, ready to play. So there you
1: Let
0: go.
1: Roll.
0: And we're well on our way to 8:30 or 8:40 with music. Here's Let Me Tell You About Jesus. Listen real good to the voice of Andrew starting things out.
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0: WZYN, Valdosta, 810 AM, and Forsyth at 89.1 FM. Good morning. It's Friday. You've made it. Just hold on. Maybe you've got a half day. Those half days are nice, aren't they?
1: Oh, man.
0: Maybe you've got a half day. Maybe you've got a full day. Maybe you don't get a day off. That'd be bad, wouldn't it? You don't even get the weekend off. Might be working that Saturday. And that's okay either way. You can take WZYN with you. That's right.
2: Put an earbud in.
0: Yeah. Brother EJ does a lot of that, I'm sure.
1: Yep. Yeah. That's the way I listen most days as I'm mowing.
0: Yeah, I told him yesterday about that. So make sure he doesn't get so consumed with that he flips the mower over three times with the roll bar, you know.
3: Oh, yeah.
0: That'd be entertaining to see.
3: You just look out on the field, he's been mowing the same patch of grass three times over now. Yeah. He's going in a circle.
1: It was a really good song.
3: Yeah.
0: We played two songs, so I can tell a story, right?
1: Yeah, there you go.
0: I've been in management for lawn care for years I was in management for the state of the Valdosta State University, and then I did it for a private company as well. This guy came up for a job interview, EJ. I'm like, so you can cut grass? Oh, yeah, man. Yeah, man, cut grass. Got it, man. Do it in my sleep. I said, well, cut that field for me right there. And he gets on this mower. You know, every zero turn is just a little bit different. And a Kubota came out like 10 years ago. They had that. They didn't have the pedal to pick the deck up and down. They just had the hydraulic, you know. So you push it, you know. And it was really actually garbage. People thought it'd be great, you know, but it didn't really work very good. There wasn't that control with the foot, you know, so it was hydraulic. And anyways, he gets on that thing, and, you know, obviously you got to have the deck down to cut grass.
3: Yeah.
0: And I was just having a bad day, so I said, I'm going to have a good day now. I'm going to let him cut the whole field with the deck up. 15 minutes later on this little square of grass right in front of this building, he cut the whole thing with it up. He comes back to me and says to me, man, how'd I do, boss? Well, you kind of forgot something.
1: Right.
0: It's kind of like almost like not putting gas in it.
1: We didn't need that field cut at 5 inches.
0: Yeah. And he looked back, he said, I didn't cut it. What do you mean? I did have. And he looked back, he said, all I see is tire tracks. Man, please don't use this against me. We ended up hiring them.
1: I don't think anybody that would hold this against me is listening, but I did two lines the other day like that because I was wrapped up with the song that I was listening to. I looked back and I said, wait a minute, I'm not cutting grass. And so I lowered the deck. So yeah, lowering the deck. Hey, pro tip here. Lowering the deck always helps. Yeah,
3: lower the deck, right. Turn on the blades. I forgot to turn on the blades.
1: That's a preaching tip as well.
3: Lower the deck.
1: Preaching tip as well. Don't forget to lower the deck.
3: Yeah. Yeah. Don't be the. Is that the unturned cake right there?
1: Yeah, there you go. Yeah, man.
0: Good deal. We got some more Rochester songs up here. Well, who else we got here? Isaac's again, Authentic Unlimited. And some more. So keep them coming. Keep them coming. I think I got another Isaacs in here too. I don't know. It's interesting. And I think I got a new request. See if we can pull that one off. And some others that I got to get caught up to here. Text lines are wide open this morning. EJ, tell them where you're going real quick.
1: Yeah, I leave out. I'm headed to Gulfport, Mississippi this weekend. Got a pastor friend out there that just needing some arm lifting, and so I'm looking forward to being out there with them. Been out there a couple times this year already, and God's opened several doors out there. So be headed out there for the weekend. I'm going to circle back, come through Valdosta, and be at the Preacher's Fellowship on Monday. Lord willing, that's the plan. And then head home and have a work week, and then at the end of that work week, the Pulpit Voices are headed to the studio to do some recording on Saturday here locally.
0: Yeah.
1: And
0: amen.
1: And then there's a revival at the Bemis Road Baptist Church. And
3: oh, really?
1: I am honored to be able to be here with them on next Sunday as they start that. Looking forward to hearing Brother Pangle that night, and sure praying that God allows me not to make a mess of it that morning.
3: Yeah.
1: So,
3: yeah. You just got to launch the week, man. No pressure.
1: You got to kick off the what could be the future of
3: this right. could be one of the most historical revivals in history. I mean, this has the opportunity to be like a month long revival that sweeps the nation. And it all starts with you, man.
0: Okay, Jackson.
1: Wow, Jackson.
0: Okay, Jackson.
1: That pressure was put on.
0: Yeah.
1: Based on what I heard Jackson say earlier this week, I feel confident that all I've got to worry about is cutting down the length, and I'll be okay.
3: Oh, man.
1: Anyway.
0: It'll be good. A lot of revivals going on, y'all. Got Victory this week.
1: Yeah.
0: At Victory Baptist Church. And so Friday night, tonight, Joe Arthur preaching at 7 p.m. Don't miss it. Going to be a good service. And then Saturday, you'll have their gospel sing at 6 o'clock with all kinds of musicians, Gospel Road and the Morrisons. And then they'll have barbecue for everybody at 4:30.
1: Yeah.
0: And then the service is there Sunday, of course.
1: Tonight, pizza after service.
0: Yeah, pizza after service.
3: Man, you got me sold.
0: There you go. He's coming.
1: I know.
0: And then revival at Waterloo Baptist Church. Michael Plowman preaching. Waterloo Baptist Church, Chula, Georgia, 7 p.m. both Monday night and Tuesday night, 7 p.m. at Waterloo Baptist Church. That's going to be special. And then we're having our Tuesday evening service next Wednesday. Mike Holcomb will be at Bemis Road Baptist Church Tuesday night. Mike,
1: oh, wow. You kick off your Tuesday nights.
0: Yeah.
1: Okay.
0: Yeah, Tuesday night, Mike Holcomb will be at church, our church, Bemis Road Baptist Church, Tuesday night. So awesome. August starts off, and they start pushing that a little bit. Stuff gets up on you pretty quick.
1: It's here.
0: Especially with the revival. That's kind of gotten bypassed a little bit. And then we start revival next weekend on that Sunday. Well, guys, how about Old Rock Altar? No, not Old Rock Altar. I'm sorry, double S. Wake the Town by the Rochesters this morning.
1: That's a great song.
0: You grew up on this, didn't you, EJ?
1: Oh, yeah.
0: I mean, this is
1: Tell the People.
0: Yeah, this is your jam right here. Wake the Town. 9 minutes after 8 o'clock. No Brother Paulie this morning. Too many song requests, and we like it that way.

0: Platinum Member of the Day, Jeff Stalvey. We thank you, Jeff Stalvey, Platinum Member of the Day. 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Platinum Member of the Day, Jeff Stalvey. 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Thank you very, very much, Jeff Stalvey. There's some great songs coming up here, and I was telling EJ, tell him what I said to everybody. You've ran this ship before, Brother EJ, big board, text line, and tell him the problem that we have, which is so wonderful.
1: Man, we're so thankful for where Favorites Friday has gone. Back when it got really heated up and going, you know, you'd have to pull and prompt people to send messages and get involved. And now that is not the problem at all. Now the problem is whoever's manning the ship, keeping up with all the texts that are coming in, trying to give some kind of semblance and order to all the requests that are being made, pushing those people that are pushing those people that are common requesters. You know, here's the thing. You guys know this. We want new listeners. We want new involvement. And so we give a little bit of credence to those people first. And you guys understand that. Y'all are so good to just keep participating. Even if if a song gets missed this week, you know we'll do our best to play it at some other time. And but so many people are jumping in that Radio Man's buzzing over there. His head's going all over the place just trying to keep up. So, but I think he does a great job, and I'm not just saying that because I'm sitting in front of him. But I'll be honest with you. I look at it, and I'm impressed by the fact that he knows how to keep it from sounding like a train wreck. So,
0: well, we love it. We're so grateful for it. This is what we prayed for, and so we're living in the answer to prayer.
1: Amen.
0: And so it's wonderful. I want to thank Pastor Russell Strickland today. He sponsors today, July 31st, for his father-in-law's faithful service to the Lord. Mark Patterson, who pastored for 40 years, would have been his birthday today. He went home to be with the Lord 4 years ago, and Russell Strickland of Browntown Baptist Church in Kingsland, Georgia, sponsors today, July the 31st. God bless you. Hallelujah. Thank you for your love for the man of God and wanting that to continue, and also your support for WZYN Broadcasting. Thank you so much. We're going to get over to some more good music here, but I want EJ to kind of talk to us about, just for a moment, if you don't mind, about the recording of the Pulpit Voices. We love the Pulpit Voices. Love hearing what are some insights you can give to these folks about your new album.
1: Well, going to the studio is the guy that has produced our last our two major projects that we've released. One back when we started, and then just our most recent one that gets played here on the station all the time. He has he's no longer doing the work anymore, and so we're having to change up, and so we've got some recommendations of a guy here local, and so we're excited for a new experience, and so we're going to have our first session with him this coming next Saturday, and we're bringing some of the songs that you guys got to hear debuted at Jubilee.
0: Oh, good.
1: And Only One Life, written by Brett Bell, the same fellow that wrote Hold On to Your Rock, that made it on our other release, Life Is. Brother Brett has actually written two that are going to make this cut, Only One Life, and then it's going to fail me, It Takes Faith.
0: Oh, that's
1: a
0: good.
1: I remember singing It Takes Faith here at Bemis at the Jubilee, and in that line it talks about

0: felt like it was ministering to him. I was watching other people as it was ministering to them. We sung, it talks about in the second verse, talks about cancer came back.
1: That's right.
0: And we didn't know why.
1: That's
0: and,
1: right.
0: And we were singing that in Bushnell, Florida one night, and with the Inspirations, when we opened for the Inspirations. And I watched Luke Vaught just absolutely get broken up as he was listening to the words of that song. Very first time people are hearing it. A lot of times, you know, a first time song, it's hard to,
1: because right.
0: you're listening so intently to the lyrics. And so I'm excited to get that on a project and get it to where it's ministering to people as they hear it again. I wrote a song that's going to make the project, When Feelings Turn Into Faith, or Faith yep. Over Feelings. I forget how I titled it.
1: That's
0: but
1: right.
0: It's about Psalm 51.
1: So yes.
0: Those are some of the ones that were taken to the studio. We've got others that are going to make the cut. Probably won't get it all done in one session. We're not anticipating that. And so we've even kicked around the idea of maybe even releasing a few singles if we get them polished.
1: That's what you should do.
0: And get them out, and then compiling an album when it's through.
1: Yeah.
0: That's way insider baseball, because that's things we've not even nailed down
1: no,
0: as a group.
1: That's easy to do. You should do that. You got to keep people at your fingertips, you know, and those singles will do that.
0: Streaming releases are just it's the way things are headed, you know, and you can do a traditional album, but the singles keep the interest up. It allows you to do it on a different timetable, you know, almost teasers.
1: That's right.
0: That's sort of the world we live in. Good. You tease and keep people on. So.
1: But, so we're gonna do a name the tune.
0: Oh yeah.
1: Okay, that'd be good. And during this hour, we're gonna do a name the tune. I want you to go to our Facebook page and try to share our Morning Refresh post. If you want to share that right now, that'd help us. We're trying to get a good bit of listeners here on with us. Maybe text a friend right now, let them listen with you. So did you know that you can listen at WZYN.org and you can request songs, and got three guys live on the mic. You might have not known this about radio, but it's still working. And so let some people know. And then here at about 15 minutes till 9, we'll start talking about Jubilee here in about 30 minutes. It's 225 days from the WZYN. Yeah. And so we'll start, and then we'll drop that post about 9 o'clock. We'll see how many people can share it. And remember, if you don't do the right thing, you'll burn your eyes out. So just keep that in mind. If you don't do the right thing, there'll be a plague on your eyeballs. I'm just kidding. But we're trying to get you to do some things to help us out here around 9 o'clock. This is a new listener. I think this is, NS, I'm pretty sure, is a new listener. Yes, a new listener from Ray City, Georgia, NS. She won the prize this week. She won the prize this week, and she's got a song request, and she's going to get it. This is her first song request. Swing Wide the Gates by the Inspirations. At 19 minutes after 8.

0: Well, EJ, not the best recording. Our apologies. We can't get them all right. Just an old track there, and it looked like the bass was left out or something. I don't know. There's a few in there like that. You got the gist of it. Not the best, but hey, moving on.
1: It happens.
0: It happens. Swing wide the gate there by the Inspirations. 22 minutes after 8 o'clock, and we're asking folks here to go on our Facebook page and check that out there. So want to play Name That Tune, and I think we're gonna have. I think you're going to be able to get this. I really do. I think I've done this song for Name the Tune before. I think I have. I'm not quite sure, but we're going to do our best on this one. So who can be the first on Name the Tune? It's not a Southern Gospel. It's not a Southern Gospel intro, so it's not real, real familiar for like decades back. It's recent. It's recent. And somebody's got Christmas here or something. Mm-hmm. And so listening real good here. I've got to do something different here. EJ, you're a professional. Go ahead, talk about something.
2: Just talk about something.
1: Yeah. Well, I do love Name That Tune. Yeah, I know, right?
0: Yeah.
1: He references Christmas because Jackson walked in with a box.
2: Yeah.
1: And it may be like Christmas for him. I'm going to give that to him here in just a minute. But
0: are you all ready for Name the Tune?
1: Yeah. You ready?
0: Yeah, I'm ready.
1: Okay.
0: Sorry about that.
1: No, that's good.
0: I've learned something and trying to do the right thing here for the sake of everybody. Okay. Name the Tune. You ready on the text line, y'all? You want to win, don't you? 229-459-5122. 229-459-5122. Name the tune.

0: Man.
1: That's, first of all, we can just admire the ability of that right there.
2: Yeah.
1: What kind of machine is he playing?
2: Yeah.
0: You know what? That sound is becoming familiar enough with the WZYN family that it's almost as recognizable as the Chuck Wagon Gang. Mm-hmm. If you don't know the name of the song, surely by now you know the name of the group.
2: Yeah.
0: I can hear it, the voice of the singer.
1: Yeah.
2: I don't know
0: without even knowing the words of the song.
1: Name the tune.
0: Yeah.
1: I mean, you know the song. Yeah. You know the group.
0: Yeah. Which song is it?
2: Yeah, I don't know that I'd get the title right, but I definitely get the group by now. They've got the sound.
0: I can almost say the first couple words.
2: Yeah.
0: And then I'm having to run down through the song to get the title.
2: Yeah.
0: Yeah.
2: Yeah.
1: Take a guess at it. What is it? I'm not getting much action on the text line. I think I'm drawing a blank. I know some people that know it automatically, and they're probably thinking, no, I'm not going to comment.
0: Yeah. Maybe even the person who guessed it the last time you did it for Name That Tune.
1: No, it's not. Oh, okay. I'm sorry. They're not guessing. No, that's not the Morrisons. No. No, that's not the Morrisons. That's not the Morrisons. The Morrisons know who that is. If they're listening, they know who that is. Are the Morrisons listening this morning? While they're getting ready for their fiasco of a day.
0: I say, Miss Carrie was earlier, but she got a request. She's probably one of those people that gets a request then checks out.
1: Name the tune.
0: So nice. Yeah.
1: Got to slide it back quick there.
2: He's being real generous today. He usually doesn't give people this much time.
0: That's quite a bit of an intro, but I think he's enjoying it as much as he's teasing people.
1: I think I am.
2: I really do. He can't bring it to stop that early.
1: You can't get it, can you? You know, it, you probably haven't heard it a lot. You know, folks that are not just entrenched inside of their music haven't heard that a lot. You know what I mean?
0: Yeah. Oh yeah, it's.
1: I remember the last time I did this, people were thought it was another song of theirs. That's right, Miss LT. It's Andrew, but I can't think of the title. I'm a little hard on folks. I'm just gonna give it to you. HB got it, but I mean she loads music for us and stuff. So it's Reasons. It's Reasons by Andrew and Mary Beth Jones. I think we need to play it, don't you?
0: Yeah, that's a great song.
1: You do all that stuff and then don't play it. That's kind of mean, you know.
0: Oh, my spirit's grieved when you do that.
1: Yeah.
0: Yeah.
1: Yeah, you got all into that. This song.
0: Oh, yeah. It it's rich.
1: It grounds you, doesn't it?
0: It does.
1: It grounds you. You might need this song this morning. You might need this song this morning. Somebody said, give us older folks a break.
0: This song deals with only.
1: It does.
0: Yep. That line, he said, if you're the only reason I have, you're the only reason I need.
1: Yeah, yeah. It's also, yeah, that's the only. That's the only that it's Brian there. McBride preached on last night.
0: I'll hear it in everything for a few weeks.
1: Yeah, that's right. That's right.
0: Everything.
1: All right. It's 8:28, and this is going to want to settle you down. Like songs like If I'm Being Honest.
0: Oh, yeah.
1: It's like this one. Better Broken's like this.
0: Better Broken, yeah.
1: You know, songs like this. If It's Not Your Will by the Hayes Family, that does it for us.
0: In My Father's Eyes.
1: In My Father's Eyes. Just kind of grounds you. But here's Andrew and Mary Beth Jones with the Name That Tune song. We'll let you hear the whole thing. Andrew Maribeth Jones, Reasons. We'll be right back with Impossible Trivia.

0: Reasons by Andrew and Mary Beth Jones and Jackson. We're looking forward to having him.
1: Oh, yeah.
0: Just in a few days, he'll be with us at the Bemis Road Baptist Church. Him and his family will be here Sunday and Monday. Is that what you scheduled them for?
1: Yeah.
0: What days were they? Did you schedule them for?
1: Sunday, Monday. Sunday and Monday.
0: Okay. Yeah. All right. They weren't available on Tuesday?
1: I guess
0: not. Why couldn't you get them on Tuesday?
1: Man, it's rough. See, when you're trying to get these big groups like this, I mean, these up-and-coming groups.
0: Up-and-coming.
1: Okay. Up-and-coming.
0: All right. Oh, that's my son right there. Maybe he'll start doing that. That can be a little bit much, to be honest with you, sometimes. But yeah, Brian McBride, I'd love to get him to preach. I can't get a day open for him to be able to get here to preach, and enjoyed hearing him preach last night. Tonight, be at Victory Baptist Church. Hear Brother Joe Arthur at 7 p.m. tonight, and the Morrison sisters singing, Victory Choir singing. It's going to be special tonight. Pete's after the service, Jackson.
1: Oh, yeah.
0: Yeah, beat that. Can't beat that. Be a good time. It was good last night. Good deal. Miss Addie Morrison has requested an oldie goldie. The Mylon Hayes Family with a song I've never heard. Prayer Meeting. Boy, those chitin look different, don't they, Brother EJ?
2: Those are young kids.
0: Good. Holy smokes, Batman. Who are those people?
2: I didn't realize the Hayes family had been singing that long, really.
0: Yeah, look at there. That's special right there. That says something right there, doesn't it?
2: Yeah.
0: Yeah. How many years ago was this? Really, only 6 years ago. Wow, that doesn't look right.
2: I think that's probably when it was uploaded.
0: Probably 10 years ago. Off their album, Spreading His Word, Prayer Meeting. I think Miss Addie's got a gold song right here. I bet you she's got a gold song for us right here. I'd like to know Addie Morrison's playlist.
1: Yeah.
0: Yeah, I'd like to know. I bet it's a lot of variety. I bet it's a lot of, you know, if she's picking this right here.
2: Oh, yeah.
0: You know what I mean? Yeah.
2: Quality.
0: What I need to do is get all their playlist, send it here, and play it.
2: And upload it, yeah.
0: Yeah.
1: We'll just play the Morrison sisters. I'll take all their playlists collectively, and we'll just play that music for a day. See how our listenership fares.
0: There we go. And they're probably thinking right now. Yeah, we think it'd be good. All right, Prayer Meeting by the Mylon Hayes Family. It's 8:36, and after this next song, we're going to do Impossible Trivia. Has something to do with the kitchen. Prayer Meeting, Mylon Hayes Family.

0: Yes, yes, that's what we need. An old-fashioned prayer meeting. That's the Mylan Hayes family. Yeah, the prayer meeting. Where's that at in our churches? Where are we gauging? How are we gauging in the prayer meeting area? Huh? Oh, that's good. God's going to do His work through the prayer meeting. That's wonderful. Heard the other day there was a church that, if I called the name, they said they get together every Wednesday, and sometimes the pastor just doesn't preach. They just pray for 30 or 40 minutes. Praise God. That's wonderful. Well, I want everyone to know something. We get your songs one by one. For instance, Miss Addie Morrison requested that song. She requested that song at 7:40.
1: Huh.
0: So I'm just letting you know it took an hour to get to that song. And somebody out there is like, man, where's my song? Well, there's that many songs. So somebody just requested one just now. And it could be that it might not get played until 9:40, okay? And so I wish I could figure out some way to do that differently, but I don't really have an answer to that. So we just encourage you to be patient, and I'll do my best to announce the song before it plays. I'll do my best. Sometimes that's difficult. One of the reasons it's difficult is you get so many texts in here, and so you start commenting on things and having a full conversation with me, and thank you very much. You're very kind. But then I lose who texts the song. I've written down who texted it. I've written down the songs I need to play, but I lose who texted it.
1: Yeah.
0: And so I don't get to remind you, but I'm in good faith you're still there.
1: Yeah.
0: Does that make sense, EJ?
2: Somewhat.
0: Okay, yeah. Thanks.
2: I think you're just trying to reassure them that you're going to play them. You haven't forgot about them.
0: Yeah, just
1: trust.
2: The truth is, time may run out, and you may feel forgotten, but God never forgot you.
0: There we go, EJ.
1: Man, he'll turn it around to spiritual real fast.
2: Well, listenership is still up, but we need some more people to tune in. We need you to tell friends about it. We're going to be asking some things of you coming up as we announce some Jubilee teasers and announcements. So make sure people are staying with us and hearing the music that you're requesting.
0: Yeah, that's right. Impossible trivia, EJ.
2: Oh, man. You stumped me with some of these lately. But I did get one. I did get the dessert one.
1: There's some of these I do question how impossible they are. And there's some of them I'm like, are these even like, man, what?
2: Right.
0: The average kitchen has at least 5 of these.
2: Yeah.
0: The average kitchen has at least 5 of these. What do y'all think?
2: Yeah.
1: It has at least 5 of a lot of things.
2: Well, of course. I was thinking if the answer is eaters, then your house is above average.
1: Yeah, we're, oh yeah.
2: Because you've got one person who just eats for 5.
0: Right, yeah, that's right. He's right over there. The average kitchen has 5
2: of these.
0: 5 of these. Getting some coming in here. Getting some coming in.
2: Got some guesses?
0: Got some guesses.
2: Yeah, some days I go, this is implausible.
0: Implausible.
2: Implausible.
1: Implausible.
2: Trivia, yeah.
1: Have you been reading your thesaurus?
0: Brother Brian McBride said a word last night that was kin to plane. And did he say planable?
2: Planable.
0: Did he say that? He said something like that. And I said, that is a word. But anyways, I can't remember what it was. Anyways, 5 of these.
2: In the
0: every average kitchen has 5 of these. 5 of these.
2: What are some of the guesses? Is anybody getting it wrong?
0: Let's start. Ready?
2: Yeah.
0: EJ, do you think it's sockets?
2: No.
0: No.
2: That is not where my mind goes when I go to the kitchen. But
1: no.
2: You know, I do appreciate the fact that somebody was wanting to be able to plug in all the crock pots.
1: Yeah.
0: Not sockets.
1: Yeah. I would think it implies like something only in the kitchen.
0: Do you think it is coffee mugs?
2: Most people who have a coffee mug have more than five coffee mugs. It's like feast or famine.
0: Knives?
2: Somebody? No, more knives than five. Five's a low number, too low a number for knives.
0: Do you think JP might be right with tea pitchers at five?
2: Tea pitchers. Good gravy. Are you kidding me? He is having to have a lot. He's having more sweet tea than food. JP, you may have to have five tea pitchers to keep up with your tea drinking, but how many do they have at the pit stop, JP? That's what I'm thinking.
1: I wish I lived in a house that had to have five tea pitchers.
2: Yeah, we actually have two, and my wife is the only one that drinks the sweet tea, and those two have to be maintained at all times.
0: The average kitchen has at least five of these. At least five of these.
1: Man, I'm stumped.
0: Towels? You think it's towels?
1: See.
2: To the listener at home, step into your kitchen, look around, take a view of what God has blessed you with, and see what you only have five of.
0: Only.
2: And maybe you can guess.
1: I'm stumped.
2: I'm wanting to answer refrigerators, but
0: RJ, we saw him last night. Do you think it's pot holders?
2: Pot holders.
1: Two people guessed that.
2: I feel like five visible would be excessive, and only five would be in the cabinets and everything would be too few.
0: CW has the same answer. Pot holders? Is that right? No. It's not pot holders.
2: Oh.
0: And by the way, it wasn't tea pitchers either.
2: Yeah. We gave JP a hard time, but it really was the wrong answer.
0: It really was. Anybody else? Anybody else?
1: In the words of Johnny Pope, he's drinking all his Baptist bourbon.
0: he's a Baptist bourbon.
2: Oh, man.
0: Yeah. Sweet tea. Syrup is what it is.
1: Yeah.
0: I'm trying to say the right thing there. Got another one coming in here. Does anybody think it's boxes of cereal?
2: Five, that's actually a good number.
1: Yeah.
2: I want at least five boxes.
1: I think that's
2: of cereal.
1: Pretty average.
2: Yeah, right?
0: You think it's,
2: 'cause I don't just want to eat one.
0: Do you think it's boxes of cereal?
1: Could be pans like cookie sheets. I'm just throwing this out there. I don't know.
0: Boxes of cereal?
1: Really?
2: Five boxes of cereal is the right answer.
1: Really?
0: Brett Olson from Arizona.
2: There you go,
0: Brett.
2: Got
0: it right.
2: Good job, Brett.
0: Good job. You are the bomb.com today.
2: Right. Brett probably doesn't have six children running around the house, because he would find out real quickly that cereal then comes in bags, not boxes. And
0: Brother JP wants to clarify something. Oh, I thought you were talking about the kitchen at Pit Stop.
2: Yeah, right. Thank you, JP. Exactly right.
0: Man, I tell you what, if people would just learn to get inside the culture of this show every morning, it would change their life.
2: Yeah.
0: You know it.
2: We've got some very special listeners.
0: Yeah.
2: And we've learned their habits. Let's see. Toby the Beagle is listening from over in Albany. Toby
1: the Beagle.
2: One of our supporters here at WZYN, he's listening. Brother Rick, he's already let me know that they're tuned in over there as he's cutting yards today.
0: Toby the Beagle.
2: Yeah. And the Pit Stop is a Tifton mainstay. If any of our WZYN listeners would like to see JP on the average day, just stop by the Pit Stop, and he's probably consuming one of those five pitchers of sweet tea.
0: Yeah, there you go. And then you got right off this morning when we played that song, we had somebody send us from Waycross, JB, another JB, sent us a picture of the, I don't know,
2: some guy cutting a rug to the music. Yeah,
0: to the music.
1: Yeah. to the music. Wow.
0: Oh man, it's okay. It's okay. Where are we at next? I Found It All in the Blood by the Isaacs.
2: Oh, man, another great song.
0: Requested over an hour ago. I think you'll enjoy this one. Friends, when we come back, we're going to slow down a little bit. Actually, I'm going to play two back-to-back. I'm going to play this one and then a request from Mississippi, Wings of Love by Authentic Unlimited. So you'll hear two bluegrass numbers back-to-back, and then when we come back after these two songs, we'll slow down and we'll release the WZYN Jubilee teaser flyer on Facebook. Be looking for it. Here's the Isaacs. I Found It. Oh, yes, I did. I found it all in the blood of Jesus.

0: I believe that's good music right there. I think that's what you hear frequently on WZYM, but Authentic Unlimited, I'm telling you, that is strong right there. Jackson, you got kind of, about that. Ooh,
1: man, I like that right there.
0: Yeah, I do too. And working on getting some new music. We're getting a couple jump drives full of new music and doing some, making some lists of different things. If I'm serious, if you'd like to make a suggestion, that's what we're going to be doing over the next month or so, is trying to get some new music in here. You're not going to get a big change, but just enough to freshen things up just a minute. And so if you'd be interested in making a suggestion, go right ahead. Speaking of favorites, Brother Brett Olson in Arizona got the cereal question right, and he said Cinnamon Toast Crunch is his favorite cereal. Amen, brother. Jackson, what's your favorite cereal?
2: Probably Cinnamon Toast Crunch. Yeah. I'm not a big cereal guy.
0: No, really our family isn't. I don't know why.
3: I love Cinnamon Toast Crunch. That's my favorite cereal. Do you remember Bush? There was a guy that did Bush impressions back when W was in.
0: And he
3: says, I love Cinnamon Toast Crunch.
0: Okay. All right. That's pretty good right there.
2: Oh, man.
0: Yeah, that's my favorite. I can't even think of a second right now.
2: Cheerios?
3: I am a Frosted Mini Wheats guy.
0: Okay.
3: Yeah.
0: All right.
3: I sat down at the table and broke bread with somebody who was a Cinnamon Toast Crunch fan. They had their bag of Cinnamon Toast Crunch, and I had my bag of Frosted Mini Wheats, and it was like a little bit of a revival.
0: Oh.
3: Yeah, it was great.
0: I didn't realize we could have revival over cereal.
3: Oh, yeah. Well, there's five boxes in every kitchen.
0: That's right.
2: Yeah. Yeah.
0: That's right. Well.
2: What are the five boxes in every kitchen? People most likely to have?
3: There's like a sweet, and then there's a healthy.
0: Yeah, that's true. Yeah.
3: There's a grain.
0: Do they still make the big ones? The big squares?
3: No, I don't think so.
2: You got like Lucky Charms.
3: Yeah,
2: and then,
3: I remember those.
0: Yeah, those were something.
2: You got like Lucky Charms.
3: It's like the
2: and
3: size
2: then
3: of a Pop-Tart.
0: I know, size of a Pop-Tart.
3: You drop it in your cereal, just soak it in milk.
0: Folks, we're getting close to dropping the new flyer for the WZYN Jubilee. We need one more song, and we've got plenty of those right now. And this one's coming from Oklahoma. He wants to hear the new Inspirations. God's Word Will Stand. That's a good song right there. We're used to hearing Brother Archie sing it. But now I think it's Roland singing it, if I'm not mistaken. And Brother R.O. Who is this again?
3: R.O.?
0: From Albany? Who is this?
3: Toby's dad? Toby's not one of the children, but, you know, a dog dad is Ricky Owens.
0: Okay.
3: Yeah, he's listening.
0: He says Captain Crunch peanut butter balls.
3: Oh, man. Oh, yeah. Yeah, the Reese's Puffs.
0: The Reese's Puffs.
3: Oh, now that's a good cereal.
0: Yeah, it is.
3: That's a good. I'm drinking the milk on that one.
0: Hey, that's another.
3: That's a deal breaker with some people.
0: That's right.
3: That's like there's two types of people, and you think I'm meaning saved or unsaved. Nope. There's people who drink the cereal milk, and there's people who don't drink the cereal
0: milk. This is true.
2: If we're gonna be on this topic, I just have an important question here.
0: Okay.
2: This will determine what kind of do you do. Milk or cereal first? When you're pouring it in a bowl, making yourself a bowl of cereal.
3: Listen, no sane person puts the milk in and then adds the cereal.
2: Okay.
3: You heard it here first, folks.
2: And if you're
3: people put the cereal in the bowl and then they pour milk over it.
0: Who does that?
2: And if you're pouring yourself if you want more cereal after that, what do you do?
0: Oh, you put it back in the milk.
3: Yeah.
0: Because then the gulp at the end of the Cinnamon Toast Crunch mixing in with that milk is just like it's like going through Seven Brew.
2: That's a revival right there.
3: Yeah. Yeah.
0: I mean,
3: you're good to go.
0: Yeah.
3: Yeah.
0: No, Jackson, you're not allowed to. Nobody is allowed to in our family to put the milk in first and then pour in the cereal.
3: I would be disturbed.
2: Well, I mean,
3: I would,
2: no, I agree. It's just a, listen, you know, just testing, you know, psychopath.
3: If I'm, and a lot of times I get to stay in preachers' houses, you know, and those kind of things, and I get to see people in their living arrangements. But if I'm in your kitchen and I see you put the milk in and then go grab the box of cereal, I'm slipping out somewhere and dialing 911 because I'm in the home of a psychopath.
2: Look up any, like, criminal activity in the area.
3: Yeah, right.
0: It's top of the hour. Welcome to WZYN Forsyth and 89.1 FM. It is Christian radio as we talk about cereal as another religion.
3: Yes.
0: Welcome to the family. R.O. says, milk before cereal is heresy.
3: Right, exactly.
2: Yeah.
3: We're all in agreement there, and I feel pretty confident that nobody feels comfortable texting in now that we've made our opinions known.
2: That one isn't in the Bible, but we would be out of accord if you didn't agree.
3: Right, yeah.
0: You can send in your favorite cereal, though. Say, man, I got a favorite cereal.
3: Oh, man.
0: Go ahead and send it in. Okay. We're getting this post ready. We'll let you know when we got it ready, and you can help us. The inspirations, God's word, will stand.

Don't go anywhere, folks. We'll be right back. That was The Inspirations. Here's Becky Matthews by special request. Hallelujah. Oh, what a savior. 4 minutes after 9. Enjoy.

0: I might have not played the exact song that somebody wanted, and that's my apology. Got a little confused there. But good morning, everybody. You're listening to WZYN Broadcasting here with Jackson.
1: Hello.
0: And EJ.
2: Hello.
0: And, of course, just plain old me that you get, well, almost every morning. Oh, having a good show, and still got a good group of songs left to play. Might have a new one coming up here that we haven't heard. Right now we're stuck on Serial, to be honest with you. Serials. I'm getting a message here. It's Cheerios, Frosted Flakes, Honey Nut Cheerios, Honey Bunches of Oats, then Cinnamon Toast Crunch is number 5. Have fun with that. So Cheerios is number 1.
2: It's heart healthy.
0: Yeah.
1: For like most common?
0: Yeah.
1: Oh.
0: That's what she's telling me. I would think it would be number 1, but Cheerios is number 1.
1: I kind of see that.
0: You can see that?
1: I can see that.
0: So we're talking about cereals because that was our impossible trivia. Cheerios is number 1.
2: They have worked hard to get it there.
0: Only 139 billion boxes of cereal sold annually by Cheerios. Frosted Flakes 132 only. Million. Honey Nut Cheerios 129 million. Honey Bunches of Oats 111 million and Cinnamon Toast Crunch 105 million sold annually. Wow, isn't that interesting? I would have thought Cinnamon Toast Crunch would have been higher up, but it's not. Whoa, it's actually in some lists 16 on the list. Cocoa Pebbles. Oh, Trix. Oh, that's been a while. Fruity Pebbles, that's gross. Corn Flakes, that's plain. I know some people that would probably actually like Corn Flakes every morning. They'd be boring. Let's see. Rice Chex. Rice Chex? No.
1: Yeah, no.
0: And, oh, you're a loser if you like these. Just an absolute dump of a person if you like these.
2: It's all good.
0: No, I like these. Yeah. Frosted Mini Wheats are good. Yep. Yeah. Rice Krispies? Oh, that's a classic, right?
2: Yeah.
0: Yeah.
2: I got to have
0: You can't let your cereal get too soggy, though.
2: I got to have cocoa or frosted. I can't just have Rice Krispies.
0: Apple Jacks.
2: That's old school.
0: That's old school. You can't let your cereal get soggy.
2: Yeah, no. But Apple Jacks, I want to
0: say. You're not commenting off what I'm telling you. You can't let your cereal get soggy.
2: Rice Krispies, no.
0: None of it.
2: No.
0: That's gross. Oh, it don't bother you?
2: I like some of it to be a little soggy, but no, Rice Krispies is not one of them. But Apple Jacks, I want to tell you something. Apple Jacks is one of the greatest cereals that's just a snack pack.
0: Oh yeah, yeah.
2: If you just had a pack of Apple Jacks,
0: dry.
2: Yeah, I could eat those.
1: Oh, I'll eat Cinnamon Toast Crunch dry. That's usually how I have it. I won't put it in milk. I'm not a milk guy.
0: This list,
2: took a derail, right?
0: Raisin Bran, number 2?
1: Are you reading this backwards?
0: What?
2: Yeah, he's going down to number 1.
0: Fruit Loops coming in number 1. This is a different list, but they say Fruit Loops is number 1. There you go. Interesting. That's our cereal today. We'll come back after this next song and talk about what is today. This WZYN post for Jubilee is taking us a little longer than we thought. hey, don't hate on rice cakes. You mean shredded wheat? Is that what he's saying?
2: I think rice Chex.
0: Oh, rice Chex.
2: Yeah.
0: Really? Well, I'm hating on them. Sorry, brother. Don't like them. Ghost pepper cereal.
1: Oh, ghost pepper cereal?
2: Yeah, I know who that's from.
0: Oh, yeah. What about Golden Grahams? Where's Golden Grahams at? That's good cereal.
2: Golden Grahams?
0: That wasn't even in the top 16.
2: I don't think of it right away, but I've had it, it is enjoyable.
0: It's good.
2: Almost like s'mores in a cereal bowl.
0: Yeah. Shout out to all the generic brands for us poor folks that grew up on it. Yeah.
1: Yeah.
0: The bag cereal. The big bags. Got the zipper on the top.
1: The Fruit Hoops.
2: Oh, yeah.
0: The Fruit Hoops. There we go, Jackson. Yeah.
2: That's what I was getting at earlier with large families.
0: Oh.
2: You don't shop in the box aisle when you've got six kids. Yeah.
1: Yeah.
0: I wanted to text in about the cereal conversation. I didn't hear you mention Waffle Crisp. Oh, they're so good. Dry or with milk, you can get them at Piggly Wiggly. I know exactly about Waffle Crisp. Miss CP chiming in.
2: I'll tell you one we haven't mentioned.
0: Part owner of Pit Stop.
2: She just reminded me of one that I missed that I loved as a kid, and that was Honeycombs.
0: Oh, Honeycombs.
2: And now, then what was the Cookie Crisp?
0: Oh, Cookie Crisp.
2: Yeah.
0: You don't need milk with Cookie Crisp.
2: Cookie Crisp is a hand snack.
0: Or Waffle Crisp. Can we go a slight?
1: Oh, man.
0: Oh, that is
1: Cookie
0: good.
1: Crisp.
0: Cookie Crisp. That's dessert for breakfast.
1: Man, yeah. Dude.
0: Oh, I'm going to have a muffin. That's not a muffin. That's a brownie. Same thing with this, right?
1: Man, yeah. As a kid, I would do some elite level begging to see if mom would get those. Of course, always the off brand, but yeah. Man, Cookie Crisps.
0: And mom would not. No way.
1: No, never.
0: Yeah, strike out.
1: She would get the Cheerios. She would get the Cheerios.
0: Let's go a different direction. People are interested in what we're doing here. MH says cocoa and Fruity Pebbles. That's where she's at with that. Let's just go here. People are interested. Are you granola people? I like granola.
2: Yeah.
0: A good granola.
2: Oh, yeah.
0: Yeah.
2: But now I'm more of a granola in yogurt.
0: Yes.
2: Than in milk.
0: A protein yogurt.
2: Yeah.
0: Just a vanilla protein yogurt and some good banana flavored.
1: I can't do yogurt.
0: Yeah.
1: I can't do yogurt. Grosses me out, man.
2: Really?
0: Oh, yeah, I love
1: man,
0: it.
1: Man, I can't do it.
2: You'll grow out of that.
1: I'll grow out of that.
0: Yeah. I still don't like coffee.
1: Yeah. As a kid, I used to love yogurt. Man, I would down some Greek yogurt. Yeah. But, yeah, I can't do
2: it. One of the rites of passage of getting old is you become a lover of yogurt again. So,
1: what is that? Yogurt and what, Jell-O? Like,
2: watch it now. I'm not quite to the Jell-O age yet.
0: What's the bass singer from the Pulpit Voices talking about?
2: He's
0: Frankenberry?
2: Oh, remember the Count Chocula? And Frankenberry?
0: Okay.
2: Oh yeah, that's a callback to an old classic.
1: Man, I used to just ask.
2: Seems like
1: mom,
2: there was one more, Brother Daryl. Brother Daryl's chiming in. What was the others? Count Chocolate, Frankenberry, and I can see it almost in my mind.
1: I would just ask mom for whatever cereal had the toy in it. You know, they had the prize in the bottom of the bag.
0: Is this what he's talking about? Oh, the prize, yes, Jackson. I'm sorry. I'm cross talking bad here this morning.
1: I think we all are.
2: Yeah. No. You'll remember. There it is. Let's see.
0: Oh, they've got protein cereal. What?
2: Boo-berry.
0: Boo-berry.
2: Remember? Count Chocolate. Look, right here.
0: Okay.
2: Count Chocolate. Frankenberry. Remember
0: okay.
2: that?
0: Okay. No, yeah. I don't remember it, but I know what you're.
2: Brother Daryl's a big Saturday morning cartoon fan. I think Brother Daryl's probably sat around quite a few times and had Frankenberry with his Saturday morning cartoons.
0: Okay. Way to go.
2: It's the inner child, Brother
0: Daryl. Way to go, Mr. Bass.
2: Way to stay young.
0: Hey, I'm seeing something here. Ghost is an energy drink, I think.
1: Yeah, it is.
0: And now Ghost is making cereal that is protein cereal. It's Lucky Charms, Cinnamon Toast.

0: We're going to do what is today, and if the cereal conversation doesn't stop, which it's having a hard time, and no granola for the man in Oklahoma.
1: I'll give you a little hint here.
0: He's voting. Hint on what is today?
1: I've looked at what is today, and I think there's cereal on what is today.
2: Are you kidding me?
0: Yeah.
1: Maybe. We'll see.
0: I don't even.
1: We have to keep the listeners' attention. I've learned this from the from the best of the best.
2: Right, right.
1: While he's looking over there at the text line, give you a fun fact. Americans eat roughly 2.7 billion boxes of cereal every year. Wow. That's pretty insane. 2.7 billion boxes of cereal. In the U.S. alone. Wow. Grossing about $20 billion.
0: A lot of cereal.
1: That's a lot of cereal.
0: Starting with five boxes. This whole conversation started with the impossible trivia question, what in the kitchen do you have five boxes of?
2: Or five of these.
0: These in the kitchen, I'm sorry.
2: Yeah, no.
0: And it was cereal. Oh, man. Classics for sure. Okay, getting a little sidetracked here. This will get us back in the swing of things. Brother. Boy, it takes some work here, y'all. Brother R.W. Brother Rob wants to hear Homecoming by the Rochesters and Matthews Tradition CD. This is a good one right here, no doubt. Good pick to get us back in the swing of things. 18 minutes after 9.

0: Sometimes it just happens that way. I apologize about that right there. You know, it was EJ. He hit the button.
1: That's the only reason to have two extra people with you.
2: It's to blame it on them. Yes.
0: There's a whole lot of movement going on.
1: There is.
0: And I just didn't have it focused in, and just it's gone now. Sorry, everybody, and RW for that, because that was an epic rookie mistake right there. I always like to say, what is it, your first day? That's one of my sayings, right, Jackson?
3: Yeah.
0: What is it, your first day? And obviously, go ahead, Jackson.
3: Do what now?
0: You can come back at me. I come back at you. What is it, your first day, Jackson? So you can do it back to me.
3: Oh, no. It's my second. That's what I usually say.
1: No. Because he cut it off in the middle of the song, it's like, Radio Man, what is it, your first day?
0: There you go.
1: Come on, man.
0: I'll take it. Yeah, yeah. Hey, we're 2 hours into this thing. Yeah. You know what I do after this show's over? I go out and stretch my arms out in the parking lot. I take a walk. It's just like, but we love what we're doing, but sometimes we just get a little crossed up.
3: Tell you what, the warm weather outside on days like this, they're nice after being in this cold radio station for a while.
0: It is. Stepping
3: outside.
0: Sure does. Hey, be at Victory Baptist Church tonight, y'all. You're not going to want to miss hearing Brother Joe Arthur preach tonight. Morrison Sisters singing. Choir singing. Pizza after the church service. It's going to be good. You know, when you go back to Victory for meetings like a Friday night meeting, it's a family reunion of God's people. It really is. We call ours the WZYN family reunion, our Jubilee. But when you go to Victory on a Friday night with Brother Joe Arthur preaching, it's a family reunion. Who's going to be there tonight? Anybody say, hey, I'm on the text line. I'm going to be there. I'd like to know. Meet me there. Saw a lot of folks last night. Talked to many folks. Had good conversations with the people of God. Of course, had to stay at Cheddar's till about 11 o'clock. And had a good time. The lady walked up to us, Jackson. You weren't there. Obviously, I'm explaining this to everybody else. You know you weren't there. Okay. It's my first day, y'all.
3: Yeah.
0: But anyways, lady comes up to our table. I just want everyone to know we do not have the honey butter croissants. And I said, oh, great. I'm going to have to look at the menu now.
1: Because that's exactly what we said we were going to have when we walked through.
0: Exactly.
1: Yeah.
0: Yeah.
1: That was our plan.
0: Yeah.
1: That is our meal. That is our dessert. That is everything. Because you know what? At Cheddar's, those croissants are everything.
0: Yeah. That's all you need.
3: It's been
1: And they were out.
3: Yeah. It's been a hot minute since I've been to Cheddar's.
1: But now she was a little concerned. She was really concerned because she said she had already been cursed because they didn't have them. And I said, well, you don't have to worry about that with us. Because even though we love them, we will find something else.
3: Yeah. Don't worry. We're Christian tonight. Yeah. We won't.
1: Yeah. It's Thursday.
0: Look. Yeah. Good time of fellowship. Good time of fellowship. Got a song coming up here by the Inspirations. Here after a while. Brother JP says we are planning to be there. Great. You got to be there to keep Brother Joe straight. Somebody's got to be there to keep Brother Joe straight. Brother JP's got that handled. Anybody else planning to be there tonight at the Friday night service of the Jubilee for Victory Baptist Church? Brother Eric, look there what we got loaded up. What do you think about that there?
1: That is old school right there. I remember seeing those guys sing when I was a teenager. Yep. Is Kyla with them in that, or is that before her time? I can't tell from the site.
0: Tell them what it is.
1: That's Barry Rowland and Deliverance, and they're getting ready to sing the rest of the story.
0: Oh, yeah. And then we'll have a song for Double B from Otto. I don't know. No. From B from Blackshear. I'm sorry, I came in wrong there. But a new listener from over towards Blackshear wants to hear the Inspirations after this song. Here's Barry Rowland and Deliverance, the rest of the story.

0: Great message, great music. Barry Rowland and Deliverance, the rest of the story. Thank you for listening this morning to WZYN station identification. 8 10 a.m. Valdosta Lake Park and Hayhira, 89.1 FM, Forsyth, Georgia, Monroe County, right on the interstate of I-75. We hope you're enjoying everything this morning, wherever or however you're listening. It's church 24/7. I've got my boy here with me, Jackson, and Brother EJ came along as well, as he's on his way to a revival meeting. And we were able to enjoy service last night with Brother Brian McBride, and he wanted to be with us in the studio this morning. And Brother Eric's going to be ready for you here in just a few moments after he gets settled in, kind of tell you about everything that is going on for the Jubilee, as he's making a post right now for Jubilee. And as he gets that ready, yep. You ready to go?
1: Yeah, I've already got people liking and sharing it, because I'm texting a few of my friends. I want you to pick up your phone or mobile device or however you access, first of all, Facebook, and we want you to like and share the post.
0: Jubilee post.
1: Maybe comment. I've got the date down. There's a question on there. Who are you looking forward to hearing sing and preach? We want you to comment there. The more you comment, the more activity that post will get, and the more broad spread it will be. But it's our Jubilee teaser post, and it just lets you know that the 2027 fifth annual Jubilee is coming March 13th through 19th. That's very important. You'll see the dates repeated many times in the message, as well as the picture that's attached there. Like and share, comment on this, share it with your friends, and let's get the word out. We've got the folks that are coming to preach listed on there that we know of, and some that we maybe have held back on, and so that we can build this thing, and then there'll be other singers and coming. And so do you want me to give that announcement,
0: no,
1: or just let everybody
0: I,
1: know that it's there?
0: I just want everybody to go to Facebook right now, and go to Facebook right now, 8:10 a.m., WZYN, and go there, and you'll see the post. I haven't even seen it on my page yet. There it is, and people are already liking. And so what you need to do is comment on it. I'm going to go ahead and comment down here.
1: And if you don't know, since you were willing to help us out, if you don't know, if you'll comment more than three words, it will help us. Yep, more than three words triggers the algorithms and gets everything moving. And so you want to say three words or more.
0: I'm going to comment, always love being with the WZYN family. And so try to comment more than three words on that post, and that really, really helps out the algorithms.
2: Yeah.
0: And so if you'll do that right now, quickly, within the next 30 minutes, and I'm gonna
1: and Radio Man doesn't say this, Bemis Road Baptist Church doesn't push this a lot, but there is no
0: 225 days away, right?
1: 225 days away today. There is no reason to push and prompt this meeting other than the fact that we want the good gospel singing and preaching to go forward. We want the gospel to continue getting out. We want the people of God to be encouraged and edified.
0: That's right.
1: And all of that prompting on social media allows more people to know. And we've had people come new every year. There were new folks last year. And God is continuing to strengthen his people through this meeting. So we want just everybody to know,
0: and you're
1: so
0: doing
1: they can be a part.
0: You're doing a great job already. People are commenting on the post already, so thank you. And they're also sharing it, and so that's what it takes. So thank you. So if you like it, if you just go and like it, that's fine. But just go ahead and comment. I'm coming. Always love it. Great preaching. Wonderful singing. Comment something down there in those comments, and then share it, if you will, too. If you have multiple pages, if you share it on your multiple accounts, that helps as well. But please just don't share and like. Also comment. Those three things are very, very big. If you love what you're hearing and you're thankful for what WZYN Broadcast is about, you'd be kind enough to do that. We'd appreciate that. And that'll help us get the word out very, very easy and freely at this point. So that's great. And the details are all there as well. you'll be able to see that. And so what my goal is to have 25 shares by the 10 o'clock hour. That's 25 minutes. 25 shares, 25 minutes. You think that's feasible, Brother Eric?
1: I think it's absolutely possible. But yeah. we're going to have to get you involved. You're going to have to tell people, yeah. whoever you're around right now, they've probably got social media, get them to share it. You say, well, they don't even know what WZYN. Well, that's your fault. Well, you're around them. And so tell them what WZYN is and tell them to share it.
0: And I think that you do know people that know WZYN though. So thank 100%. You. Got 5 comments and 5 shares right now. And as
1: we'll
0: just,
1: get there,
0: just kind of rambling. Yeah, we'll get there and past it. We'll get there and past it. We sure will. There's 6 comments and 6 shares. That's what I'm talking about. That's the WZYN family that we love. I've got a song out of a request coming from Black Share. I have God to thank for everything. That's the sound we love. The Inspirations 937. Thanks for helping us, folks. When I

0: And I want to say thank you to our WZYN family. You're doing very well on Facebook, getting the word out. Aren't they?
1: Oh yeah, they're getting there, and we're already
0: EJ's,
1: on the way.
0: I'm
1: having to pay attention to it. So
0: EJ's multitasking really,
1: really poorly.
0: That's okay. You're doing a great job.
2: I think I see some smoke about to come out of his ears. You know,
0: he's like, doing a really good.
1: What
0: job.
1: Is this? Your fifth day?
2: Yeah,
1: yeah, that's about right.
0: somebody's wanting to hear the Pals this morning, and I figured that'd be good this morning to get it over there. And let's talk a little bit about the Jubilee itself. I don't know if I have that song. Yep, I do have that song. Very good. Let's talk about Jubilee here. March the 13th through the 19th, 5th Annual WZYN Jubilee, 225 days away. Let's see here. Ministry tables available upon request. It's here at the church, Bemis Road Baptist Church. Starts off with a gospel sing, and there's going to be a new feature, definitely a new feature, definitely a new feature that's going to be revealed about the gospel sing this year. It's going to be something a little bit different, but it starts off with that steak dinner and gospel sing. I guess we're doing steak again. Never have done anything different. We might change it up this year. Steak gets kind of pricey. Yeah, it gets pretty expensive.
1: Yeah,
0: and when you pack out that fellowship hall with 200 people. That gets pretty expensive.
1: I've got a really great steak recipe, and we could just read it to them. there goes again the WZYN culture. You have to have listened to know that we're talking about, you know, the poor family.
0: Yeah, that's
2: it's like
0: right.
2: It's like the moron brothers eating the fruit off the wallpaper.
0: That's what he's referring to.
1: Yeah.
0: But March the 13th, starting off with the gospel sing, Sunday services here on the 14th. And then the 15th through the 19th, Monday through Friday, double services Monday and Monday through Friday, Monday morning, afternoon, and evening services. But Tuesday through Friday is morning and evening services. Triple preachers in the morning, double preachers in the evening. Everything's good on my side, guys. I'm not hearing anything.
1: Yeah, it's
0: so it's not
1: headphones
0: going,
1: are cutting in and out on
0: not going through the air. So
1: gotcha.
0: We're good. And then so probably over 20 different preachers will be here preaching, and over 12 different music groups more than likely. Those preachers will include some of these men of God: Joe Arthur, Doug Raines, Randy Barton, Steve Ward, Billy Cashwell, Derek Moreland, Tim Fuller, Rudy Smith, and Jeff Pangle, and more as well. Sound Doctrine will be singing, the Morrison Sisters, the Lawsons this year, happy to have them, the Wolframs, the Avery family, the Raines family will be here as well. Ben and Reagan Ellis, by the way, Ben and Reagan are going to do a whole hour.
1: Awesome.
0: Yeah, they're going to have a whole hour, just them singing, and he's excited about that. The Brady Rochester family, Andrew and Mary Beth Jones. And it's not just another meeting. It's an all-day, all-week event of preaching, singing, fellowship, prayer, and revival spirit with believers gathering across the country. And that is exactly right. And praise God we're able to do it. And looking forward to it already. 225 days out.
1: We have got some really brave listeners this morning because they have looked at the post and they have liked the post, but they have not commented nor shared.
0: Oh.
1: And their eyes are in danger of being burnt out. So
0: I said that about 2 hours ago. Yeah. I said, if you like it and you don't comment or share, your eyes are going to be burnt out. Of course, I'm being facetious.
1: We're going to need some of you to share. We're up to 11, but we're trying to reach in the next 15 minutes. We're going to need about one person a minute in order to reach our goal. We can do it, but you're going to have to participate. Get on there, share it. Don't be afraid to share it, and let folks know.
0: Yes, please do. We got to get it going here pretty quick here. And so if you'll do that, that'd be a big, big blessing. We don't want it to become the whole entire show, but at least the last 30 minutes here. We got 15 minutes left. Nobody like the Pals singing, I'll Bless His Name. This is coming from Albany. A.W., appreciate you. You've been kind to us.

0: appreciate our platinum member of the day. And that is, I just lost my list here. I'm struggling. Jeff Stalvey.
1: Yes, Jeff.
0: Jeff Stalvey is our platinum member of the day. Thank you, Brother Jeff, for coming in with your support every year. Some folks, you know, they get on, they hear about it, and they jump on board. But Brother Jeff's been supporting the station for probably 10 years, and we appreciate you so much. God bless you, and many others just like him. Today on Preaching Time, we've got Brother Bobby Barnes looking into the mirror at 2:10. Yesterday we had John Wilkerson feeding of the 5,000. I think we've got, for Preaching Time, for the next 3 weeks, we've got a brand new sermon at 2:10 for the next 3 weeks, if I'm not mistaken, during the weekdays.
1: So good.
0: And so it's something to look forward to during Preaching Time. And I want you to know about this... this post here, this is not everything. I still know some things that are going to be, some folks that are going to be coming, some things that are going to be happening that I've kept to myself. So this is not everybody, and this is not everything. This is just a little teaser. And so folks are doing pretty good, aren't they? Give us an update of where we're at with the shares and everything on the WZYN Jubilee teaser flyer.
1: Yeah, my update says that we're at 18, and so if we could get just 7 more in the next 10 minutes, we would meet our goal of 25. But man, we want this thing to be shared with more people than that, and so keep it up, keep commenting, keep liking it. You guys are doing a great job, and get the news out there. Right now, sort of the idea is to get people interested so that they tag this and keep it sort of on the front of their mind so that they can see who's added, what new information. Maybe they're new to the station. They'll tune in and listen between now and Jubilee. Jubilee is just sort of the culmination of everybody getting together and saying what a blessing the station has been to them for an entire year, and then we get to see each other.
0: Uh-huh.
1: And so.
0: Yeah, and the year comes quick.
1: Oh, man. It's unbelievable that we're nearing the 200-day mark.
0: Yeah.
1: I mean, because it's crunch time when we're at 100 days.
0: Yeah, I know when I'm at Thanksgiving, it's over then. That is how I feel. If you get to Thanksgiving and you're shuffling things out for it, you're done. But I've been past my deadline. Also, Brother Eric, as they keep going to WZYN 8:10 a.m. and sharing, and we can see how good you're being. We see your share. We're 18 shares right now. 18 shares. So go to WZYN 8:10 a.m. and share. I know some folks don't have Facebook, so I completely understand. But also, we are very hopeful, thanks to Jackson, to have a WZYN newsletter that will also keep things in front of folks.
1: Oh, man.
0: And so that'll be coming out hopefully by Labor Day. We're waiting on some postage. Tax exempt.
2: Just trying to get we're just trying to get approved for the right postage.
0: Yeah, a bulk rating. We don't have the letter done, but we're close.
2: We're close.
0: Because we don't know what they're going to allow, so we can't finish editing it, the pages and the size. So the postal system's got to give us that approval.
1: Is that going to be a quarterly, Preacher?
0: I think that's going to be a quarterly.
1: That'll be great. If everything can come online and you'll help us pray, then you will have had two editions of that out by the time Jubilee rolls around.
0: That's my prayer.
1: That's the goal. Yeah.
0: Yeah, maybe even three. Christmas. I always send out a Christmas card, so now I wouldn't send out a Christmas card.
1: I'd send
0: out a newsletter with my Christmas card kind of in it, the Atchison's or whatever, as a page, you know, a greeting from us, and then one right before Jubilee, probably into February, getting people knowing what's going on. But that newsletter I'm really excited about, different people being in it. It's going to feature the WZYN family. Gary Duty is my plan to get him to write an article on Music Matters and different devotionals from broadcasters and supporters and all that list of supporters. It's going to be very WZY in culture, if you will. So looking forward to that.
2: It's a lot of it feels like the interviews from Jubilee and like the roundtables. It feels like it like kind of pressed into like a booklet, like because that's a lot of what WZYN has become and all that. A lot of the interviews and everything, just like put into a booklet. It just feels very WZYN.
0: Yeah, that's the whole plan there, and also. I want to come back and talk to you about interviews for Jubilee. We have one more segment left till 10 o'clock, and we'll talk a little bit about the interviews during Jubilee and the round tables. Let's get over here to the Perrys with one you just know well. You hear it, and it's just a classic. I'm too near my home to look back down

0: Jackson, I forgot to ask you, how do you like my socks?
1: Oh, I love your socks. Man, he's got like... They're wonderful. It's hard to...
0: I don't do this often.
1: No, I'm a little bit taken aback.
2: Are you a plain one-color sock typically?
0: Oh, yeah.
2: That's what I would have thought. That was very alarming when you put the foot up in the air.
0: Yeah.
2: And I saw the multicolored stripes.
0: Yeah. I almost wore a T-shirt this morning.
1: Oh, God forbid.
0: Jackson knows me too well. Without a collar? What?
1: Yeah.
2: Yeah. I mean, it is like that with the radio man so much that as I was putting on my overalls, I had to tell myself three or four times, you're going to be traveling today. Be comfortable. Don't worry about having to dress up for the radio station.
1: Yeah.
0: Wait a second here, man. We'll get over to the interviews, how we talk about Jubilee interviews, but how are overalls considered comfortable?
2: Oh, my word. They are so comfortable. This is the old-timers sweatpants. Yeah, because there's room in here for more groceries. Matter of fact, I had somebody come up to me the other day. I was in a meeting where I was allowed to wear these, and they go, I wish I could come that comfortable. And I'm like,
0: you're in a meeting where you're allowed to wear
2: those. Yeah. Yeah.
1: Petition for
0: I've
1: EJ
0: never
1: to wear
0: overalls the, were comfortable, but
2: oh man.
1: Petition for EJ to wear the overalls to Jubilee. We'll allow him.
2: There's video out there where I'm leading singing in overalls.
0: Yeah.
1: Yeah, okay. There is.
2: Yep. That exists.
0: Okay.
1: It's out there.
2: I don't think it's WZYN Jubilee quality. I don't, and I don't mind. I try to be whatever as long as it's modest, as long as it's appropriate, then I'll go along with it.
0: The thought of them being comfortable, but I see where you're coming from.
2: No, they're not comfortable if you get caught in the rain. I saw a guy post the other day, he was out in a sporting event and he'd wore his bib overalls, and I noticed how dark blue they were in the photo, and a storm had just passed over where they were at. And I'm like, only a fellow overall wearer would understand that you're carrying about an extra 75 pounds now that that storm's passed through, because they do retain water pretty heavy. And he was soaked, and so they were a completely different color blue than they should have been. And so anyway,
1: can I tell, I think we went over time yesterday, so I don't see why we can't today as well.
2: Sure.
1: We're the EJ. Can I tell a quick story about overalls real quick?
2: Already started now.
1: Commit to it. So my brother, little brother Brady, he used to wear overalls to church quite often.
0: Yeah.
1: And he also used to love boiled peanuts. So he took boiled peanuts and put them in his overall pocket when he went to church. And he would eat, somehow mom didn't notice him eating that. He would just take one out of his overall pocket, crack it open, eat it, and then shove it back in his pocket. And we were at it was Wednesday night, and we did prayer requests around the altar. And we were praying around the altar, and mom looks over, and Brady's just eating boiled peanuts.
2: On the altar?
1: On the altar with his overalls.
0: Yeah, a spirituality.
2: He brought his offering to the Lord.
1: Yeah. And so that is where Brady, people still call him, he got his nickname Shady Brady.
0: Shady Brady.
1: Shady Brady. Shady Brady.
0: Yeah.
2: From eating boiled peanuts, on the altar.
0: With his overalls.
2: That's great.
0: That's
2: great.
0: A good story, isn't it? That's a good story.
2: I knew I liked Brady.
1: Yeah.
0: I asked Jackson the other day, and Brandon, that's Brandon Sasquatch, we call him. That's the sound man, if you didn't know. And I was talking to them about Jubilee. Whenever we start talking about that, we never leave church, you know? And I mentioned to them, I said, this year I'm not going to have many interviews at all. I said I'm going to have more music because it's just easier on everybody. And they both stopped, eyes got big, and said, no, that's what makes WZYN Jubilee what it is, because people get to hear about what other people are doing and their take, and they meet people even though they're not up there. They're watching it. They're listening to it live or by video. What's your take on that, EJ? I was going to go all music.
2: Yeah, you're talking. Were you talking about including the roundtables, those kind of things?
0: Yes, interviews and roundtables, yes.
2: Wow. No. Okay. I think, of course, there's probably evidence to see what's viewed and what's shared and all those kinds of things. But I think that is a valuable part of, like they were saying, letting people know other ministry going on. I know people that walked away and said that some of the material that was talked about in the roundtables was some of the best, not as good as the preaching, not as good as the Word of God, but just, building relationships.
0: Yes.
2: Getting excitement about doing the things of God. The Songwriters Roundtable, man, I think there's some people who would revolt if you didn't set Gary Duty down while you had him on the property and ask him to talk about writing songs.
1: The Songwriter Sound Table is, like, iconic now. I mean, that is, like...
2: And that, I don't have a whole lot to say around here, but if Reagan and Ben are both on the property...
0: Hey, oh, yeah. Hey. And they'll be there at the same time with Gary Duty.
2: That...
1: Hey.
2: I will be. We were talking sort of a while ago about some of the upcoming Facebook posts. Their wedding song is going to be something I share on WZYN. That may be today. Matter of fact, I'll make that happen. The song they wrote about Magnify the Lord with Me. Yeah, we'll share that to the WZYN page today.
0: It's good.
2: And you want to make sure to listen to that. But yeah, those roundtables, those interviews, those discussions with missionaries that will be coming by, Stanley Ewing, man. Some of the interviews I had with him, just there's people coming through that are busy serving the Lord, and we get to say, pause, tell us about the faithfulness of the Lord and what you're doing.
0: Amen.
2: And how he's working
0: that's
2: in
0: good.
2: Your life. And
0: well,
2: that's as big a part of setting down.
0: I'm glad to hear it.
2: Yeah.
0: I'm glad to hear it. Well, folks, we've come to overtime. It's 2 minutes after 10 o'clock. We've enjoyed your fellowship today, and you'll hear Cody Sturgill in just a minute. If you have not yet already, go to WZYN 8:10 a.m. Facebook page and comment on the post and share it and like it. Those three things help us out drastically. We've got 16 comments and 19 shares. Is that what you're seeing?
2: I'm seeing 17 comments and 20 shares. So
0: there we go.
2: People are actively working.
0: I've got 20 now.
2: Yep.
0: Okay. I tell you what. If I can get 5 more shares during the next song that I play, 5 more songs during the next song that I'll play, I'll sing Victory in Jesus.
2: Oh, man.
0: I'll sing Victory in Jesus if we can get 5 more shares during the next song. Play a song from Jubilee, okay, live from the services. And if I will sing acapella.
1: Acapella.
0: Acapella. I'll sing acapella, Victory in Jesus, if we get 5 more shares, okay, during the next song. What should I play? I think I'm going to play What We All Love, I'm Not Going to Hell, by the Morrison Sisters. This is this 2 years ago? Let's see here. Let's get this up here. I'm having a hard time giving you more time. I'm giving you more time. So there you
2: go. That's right. We get a chance to hear him sing again.
1: Should be able to see
2: please it. Get that going.
0: Is that the right one from 2 years ago?
1: You should be
0: ago?
1: Able to see it in the description there.
0: Is that right, Jackson, right there? Is that right?
1: Click right there.
0: Yeah. Is that the right one?
1: Don't say it.
0: It's okay. We'll do this
1: it's
0: one.
1: It's one of them.
0: Yeah, this is actually the first Jubilee we had with the Morrison Sisters with us. So this is an oldie goldie.
1: It's a classic.
0: This is the one I want right here. I'm having a hard time here. No, that's not it either. Okay. Well, this is awful, guys. Awful.
1: A tragedy.
2: Keep talking and you're going to be singing.
0: Okay. All
1: yeah,
0: right.
1: Yeah, yeah.
0: Well, that's what I do want to sing.
2: Right. Okay.
0: I do want to sing.
2: You're going to get to because it's coming. Come on, guys. Get on there, like and share while he's finding this song from Jubilee.
0: Okay. I'm Not Going to Hell Oh, no, no, no. My goodness.
1: Man.
0: Ooh. There we go. There we go. I'm not going to hell by the Morrisons from the Jubilee Choir and the Morrisons singing. If we get up to 25 shares during this song, I'll sing Victory in Jesus.
2: Let's go, guys.
0: Come on. We can do it together. I want to sing.

0: Okay, folks, where are we at? Where are we at? Be honest now. Where are we at, EJ?
1: We've got 25 shares.
0: I don't see it on my
1: 25
0: end.
1: Shares.
0: All right. We've got Cody Sturgill coming up next. Keep our daily. I got 24.
1: I've got 25 shares.
2: Refresh it.
1: 19. Refresh it. 19. Don't be afraid.
0: Yeah.
1: 21 likes.
0: You're just a babbling Baptist.
1: 19 comments Baptist. And 25 shares.
0: I heard

0: Brother Eric doesn't realize I'm not the singer he is.
1: He wanted me to lead. I was going to harmonize.
0: I know, and you don't need to. I don't need to hear your harmony note in my headphones.
1: I figured that out real quick.
0: Yeah, you did. Yeah, no.
2: Can you guys do that again? I forgot to press record. I forgot to press record.
0: Yeah, no.
2: I had my lens cap on.
1: You can go fly.
0: No, you can go fly a kite. That's exactly right. That's a better way to say what I said earlier in the week. Go fly a kite.
1: JB, you listening, man? Take your nerve pill. Keep on driving, brother.
0: Yeah.
1: Oh, by the way, listen to the Midday Jubilee. James Burke at noon. You don't want to miss that.
0: We got 25 shares.
1: We did.
0: I'm not so sure if it was illegal how we got them or not, because Brother EJ's phone was smoking over there.
1: It was all legal.
2: You know, did we set any rules?
1: Nope.
2: Then it's legal.
1: Shares,
0: good job.
2: It's legal until it's not. You know.
1: Yeah. Well, Toby the Beagle is a supporter of the station financially. I'm an evangelist, and so my dog does not have the financial ability to support the meeting. But my dog does have a Facebook page, and so my dog happened to share the WZYN meeting, and they, you know, here's what Lexi had to say about it. She said, "That's a doggone good meeting."
2: We had during Jubilee, we had one of the days. It was late in the week.
1: We had five dogs pledge support in that afternoon.
2: We had dogs pledging support. We had Desktop Strongman. We had the Ooh Rocks from the sound booth.
1: Yeah.
0: Brother. Yeah. Oh, man. Those folks in Forsyth that are listening for the first time.
1: Yeah. Getting used to us. Yeah. Don't give up on us.
0: Yeah, don't give up.
1: You'll love us if you'll just keep listening to the music. We'll win you over, and then you'll find out you love us in the long run.
2: I can't say this isn't normal. This is normal for us, but you know, you get used to it eventually.
0: Brother Josh Montgomery said that was some awesome singing. We need a reenactment tonight at Victory.
1: Oh man!
0: In Valdosta, Josh Montgomery can go take a hike.
1: Yeah, Josh Montgomery, you guys knocked it out of the park. I don't even want to be labeled a singer after hearing that last.
0: Well,
1: night.
0: I heard that last night, and I got some ideas. I just say that much.
1: Oh yeah,
0: I got some ideas. That was good.
1: I know where they need to be on Saturday the 13th.
0: I'm serious. I thought a little bit of pre-sing, maybe something somewhere.
1: Yeah.
0: Man, that was special.
1: That was tremendous.
0: Something about four just hey, I'm just going to say this out loud in front of God and everybody. There's something special about just four guys that love Jesus, love their families, love their church. They don't want a platform, and they just sing.
1: Oh.
0: It seems so unpretentious when they got up there. Well, you know, they didn't stand in an order. They just kind of got their mics and whatever and just, I mean, I know they practiced, I'm sure. Yeah, but, you know, I just loved it. Yeah, it's great.
1: I'm telling you, I knew Stephen Jones puts his whole heart into everything
0: that he
1: does.
0: Yeah, Casanova over there singing.
1: Well, I had not heard him in the quartet. I've seen him behind that bass so many times that I thought that was his position in the church, but, man, I want to hear more.
0: Oh, yeah.
1: He absolutely just blew it out last night.
0: It was special.
1: Yeah.
0: Good.
1: It was great.
2: You got me. Y'all got me with high anticipation for tonight.
1: Yeah.
0: Yeah. Well, I don't know.
1: It's going to be a great service.
0: I don't know if they've got another one for tonight. I don't know if those fellas do. Maybe they do. Maybe they do. Maybe they do Saturday. I don't know. Well, folks, we got to go. We're 13 minutes late. Thank you for the 25.
2: They don't pay us overtime.
0: The 25 shares. God bless y'all. And lots of shares of the WZYN Jubilee coming up March the 13th to the 19th. Brother Eric, thanks for coming on today.
1: Oh, man.
0: God bless you. I love you too, brother. Jackson, thanks.
2: Always, man. I love you too.
1: You had a great Brady story.
0: Yeah, I'm just kidding.
1: You did great with the cereal, man.
2: Man, thanks.
1: It wasn't like this. You did miss the layup when he let you have an opportunity to insult him and say, "Is this your first show?" You did miss that.
2: I'm just nicer than that. I'm better than
1: that.
2: That's
1: it. You're just too polite.
2: And humble.
1: It's been a great show.
0: Yeah. By the way, the RJ, Robert Jones, said he heard you yesterday, Jackson, and he said, "Man, that boy's good on the radio."
2: Thank you.
1: Amen.
0: Yeah. I've enjoyed having you with me the last 2 days.
2: Yeah.
0: Here's Cody Sturgill, Keep Thy Heart Daily. Don't miss revival tonight at Victory Baptist Church, Joe Arthur and the Morrison singing. It's going to be good. There's no better way to spend your Friday evening, then in God's house, 7 p.m., Joe Arthur, the Morrisons, Victory Choir singing. It's going to be special, so special, they'll have pizza after it's all done. You can't beat it. I'll see you tonight at Victory Baptist Church. Here's Cody Sturgill. Have a great Friday.
3: Hello, this is Cody Sturgill, the pastor at Chilhowee Baptist Church, and you're listening to Keep Thy Heart Daily, a daily broadcast ministry of the Chilhowee Baptist Church. The Bible commissions us to keep our heart with all diligence, for out of it are the issues of life. It's so important we put God's Word into our hearts and our lives, and we pray that this message from God's Word will be a blessing and help to you.
4: Better to dwell in the corner of a housetop than with a brawling woman in a wide house. You know, our culture teaches us to look at a person and to draw our conclusions. And you know what? God does too. But not to beauty, not to outward appearance. But there are some things that God wants us to look for. The Bible says in our text, favor is deceitful. Isn't it so easy to look at someone to see what, how that, see their class and favor, and see their pizzazz and their outward abilities? Favor, the Bible says, is deceitful. You don't have to look into Hollywood very long to understand that favor is deceitful. Just because you're highly favored doesn't mean that you're highly favored where it matters. Favor is deceitful, and beauty is vain. We look for favor and we look at beauty, outward beauty, but I'll have you know something. All of that fades in time. And the heart is what God looks at, and the heart is what is important. Favor is deceitful. Beauty is vain, but a woman that feareth the Lord, she shall be praised. God tells us to look. God tells us to perceive. As a matter of fact, God says,

Proverbs 7:11, the Bible says, she is loud and stubborn, her feet abide not in her house. The world says, look at favor, look at beauty. And God's word says, favor and beauty are deceitful and vain. Look at her feet. Where are they heading? And in the passage on the virtuous woman, there are some things to look for. We're to look at her heart. We're to look at her hands. We're to look at her head. We're to look at her heirs. Let's take a look tonight at the virtuous woman. By way of introduction, the Bible says in the 10th verse of this passage of Scripture, and we'll stay in Ecclesiastes 31 the rest of the night. In verse 10, the Bible says, who can find a virtuous woman? For her price is far above rubies. The word that King Lemuel's mother gave to him said, now I want you to know something. If you find a woman of virtue, you found something that is very, very valuable. All of you that were raised by a godly mother, you can amen the fact that a virtuous woman is a wonderful prize. And those of you who weren't can vouch the fact that you can see the need and necessity of godly women in the lives of children, in the lives of our society, in the health and spirit of our church. Oh, it's of utmost importance. Who can find a virtuous woman? Her price is far above rubies. Isn't that fascinating? I like that phrase. Her price is far above rubies. There's multiple. That word rubies can represent other valuable stones and valuable things. And at this time, a ruby or a stone or a piece of gold was the most valuable thing that you could have. And all that the writer of Proverbs wants us to know, led by the Spirit of God, is that there is nothing on earth more valuable than a virtuous woman. That should make us men feel a little bit lower, but it's right. I like to read quotes from famous people about their mothers. Abraham Lincoln, his mother died when he was 9 years old. He became the President of the United States and was mightily used to this nation. Abraham Lincoln said, all that I am or have ever become, I owe to my darling mother. Isn't that something? Someone said it like this, the hand that rocks the cradle rules the world. And God says there's nothing on earth more valuable than a virtuous woman. Don't let anybody rob you, ladies, of the valuable role that you play in society. Don't let any movement of rank, stinking feminism that is not biblical and not right rob you of the strength that you have and the glory that you have and what God has designed for you. It's wonderful. It's not second class. As a matter of fact, God already said it. You're more valuable than anything that the world has to offer. Who can find a virtuous woman? Her price is far above rubies. Favor is deceitful, beauty is vain, but a woman that feareth the Lord, she shall be praised. Look at her heart. Number one, look at her heart. We need to look at the heart of the virtuous woman. This is her spirit. This is her nature. This is her consistency. Her heart. This is what drives her and motivates her. The Bible says in verse number 11, the heart of her husband doth safely trust in her. The heart of her husband to safely trust in her so that he shall have no need of spoil. You see, the heart of the virtuous woman is reflected in the heart and the nature of her husband. The Bible says that her husband to safely trust in her. If I were talking to a young man looking for a wife, I would say, can you trust her? Has she defied the trust of her parents? Has she defied the trust of her authorities? If the answer to that question is yes, then I don't think that you can probably trust her. But this woman, her heart is one that is trustworthy. Her heart is one that calls her husband to rest. Verse 12, the Bible says, she will do him good and not evil all the days of her life. Verse 18 is such a beautiful verse to me. The Bible says, she perceiveth that her merchandise is good. What's the heart of the virtuous woman?

0: She perceived that her merchandise is good. The things that God has given her in her perception are good. Now, that's just a simple thought, but it's so important. You know, it's so easy to get the place when our hearts are turned against God and we become selfish and self-centered, as men and women alike, that we perceive that what we have is no good. We don't love our wives anymore. We don't love our husbands anymore. We don't like our house. We don't like our cars. We don't like our things. Discontentment is an evidence of a heart that's turned against God. Paul said when his heart was in tune with the Lord, I've learned in whatsoever state I'm in therewith to be content. And so the heart of the virtuous woman perceives that her merchandise is good. We need to look at her heart. Is her heart in tune with the Lord? Does she fear the Lord? A woman that feareth the Lord, she shall be praised. I love the notion and the idea of the fear of the Lord. The fear of the Lord is not the fear that he might hurt me. The fear of the Lord is the fear in my own heart that I might hurt him. He's been so good to me. And we revere the Lord and honor the Lord. We fear the Lord, and the fear of the Lord is the beginning of wisdom. And a woman that feareth the Lord, she shall be praised. Her heart is toward the Lord. Her heart is in tune with God. Her heart is right with God. Look at her heart. The virtuous woman, look at her heart. Number two, look at her hands. Look at her hands. This could just about piggyback, and it's the opposite, the antithesis of the sluggard that we talked about last week. Look at her hands. There's no room for laziness in the lives of Christians. Men and women alike, none of us should be sluggards. The Bible says, look at her hands. Verse 13, she seeketh wool and flax and worketh willingly with her hands. What's she do? She's working. She works. How does she work? Willingly. I like the spirit of that. May God help us to be willing servants of the Lord, willing servants of the people who God has put in our care. She worketh willingly with her hands. Verse 14. She is like the merchant's ship. She bringeth her food from afar. I'm pretty sure that's carry-in from Cracker Barrel, if I'm not mistaken. Ruth likes to say that often. If it's been really busy, and it happens occasionally, and she brings food from somewhere that's not the kitchen, and I'm good with that. It don't bother me at all. She says, I'm a virtuous woman. I've brought my food from afar tonight. Look at her hands. She's working. She's tending, caring. Diligent. The Bible says in verse number 15, she riseth also while it is yet night and giveth meat to her household and a portion to her maidens. By the way, when you look at this lady, she's faithful and she's diligent. When you read this passage of Scripture, don't feel guilt over getting some rest. That's wrong. But if you're being lazy and God convicts you of that, then feel guilt all you need to. But don't be guilt. Don't feel guilt if you can't work 20 hours a day and only sleep 4 hours a night. That's not what God wants you to know. But God does want us to be diligent. God wants us to be diligent about our task. God wants us to work willingly with our hands. And the virtuous woman, if it's necessary, she'll get up early. If it's necessary, she'll stay up late. Because she has a burden to give meat to her household and to give a portion to her maidens. Verse number 16, she considereth the field and buyeth it. Do you hear this woman? She's industrious. She's industrious. I've always been amazed. I think back my childhood. I think about my Mamaw Bice. Mamaw is a word that I use. And it's kind of funny, folks listen to these sermons from other places, and Mamaw is a weird word to them. How many of you called your grandmother Mamaw? Would you raise your hand? See, there's a lot of people right with God in this crowd. I remember my Mamaw Bice, and they didn't have a large budget by any stretch of the imagination. But, you know, it's amazing to me what she could do with a little. And every time I went in her house, there was something for me to eat, and I was always hungry. And she was able to do things. She considereth the field and buyeth it. She was able. I remember visiting so many times with Ruth's grandmother Thomas. And Grandmother Thomas, she was so fun. She could be ornery. I really liked it too. We had a great time together. We'd fuss back and forth a little bit. She was one of my favorites. Just loved her. It's wonderful. Both of Ruth's grandmothers are ornery. Maybe that's where you got it, baby. I don't know. I like it. But I remember so many times, it just seemed like you could walk into Grandma Thomas's house and a whole herd of family could roll in and you'd look at the stove and think, how in the world is this going to happen? But she could feed a multitude with the least amount. I mean, I really think that she was praying over it and God was blessing it and multiplying it. But she could feed a multitude with just next to nothing. And I think about her and I think about the sweetness of someone who loves her people and loves her family and says, you know what? I'm going to take what I have and I'm going to make the most out of it. And I'm going to have the right spirit and the right attitude about it. Look at her hands. She considered the field and buyeth it with the fruit of her hands. She planted the vineyard. She's providing. She's thinking. Verse number 17, she girdeth her loins with strength and strengtheneth her arms. Think about how strong some of these little ladies are. God blessed. She girdeth her loins with strength and strengtheneth her arms. Verse 18, she perceiveth that her merchandise is good. Her candle goeth not out by night. I thank God for the Spirit. Now, it's not the Spirit that you beat yourself to death because you have to sleep a little bit, but it is the Spirit that you know if you need them, that person is going to be there for you. Her candle goeth not out by night. She layeth her hands to the spindle, and her hands hold to the distaff. What's she doing? She's always producing, working on something, working on something. Her days are full because her heart is full. Look at her hands.
1: 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Volume 1, the first 13 sermons of this series are available in full length. 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
2: SRN News, I'm Rich Thomason in Washington. President Trump's International Board of Peace has announced a deal that would see Hamas disarm and Israel withdraw its forces from Gaza. There's an investigation underway following this week's cyber attacks that targeted more than 30 water utilities in Minnesota. The FBI issued an advisory just last week warning that Iranian hackers have been looking at water and wastewater systems. President Trump says illegal aliens holding commercial driver's licenses are responsible for more than 24 deaths and many serious injuries on American roads last year. Now incentives are being offered to encourage Americans who drove large military vehicles to consider a career in trucking. A bus has plunged into a ravine near the Algerian capital of Algiers. At least 25 people have been killed, 44 others injured. More details at srnnews.com.
3: It's time now for the Macedonia Moment from the international headquarters of Macedonia World Baptist Missions, located in Braselton, Georgia. 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
5: Today I want to share a letter with you from the Trask family. Brother Gene and Miss Robin are missionaries to the country of Honduras, specifically to the La Mesquita region of Honduras. They're sent out of the Pleasant View Baptist Church in Taylor, South Carolina. And Brother Trask always has action-packed, exciting letters, and I wanted to share part of it with you today. He writes and says, "Dear praying friends and supporters, of these almost 9 weeks of the months of May and June, the last two have become the most newsworthy. But we don't want to skip over the things that the Lord did in the other seven. Those are the things that build your faith to trust the Lord in the 2 weeks. May brings Mother's Day. Robin worked hard the whole week before getting presents ready and baking 30 mini loaves of banana bread to give to all the mothers that came to service that morning. We praise the Lord for several visitors, even a couple of ladies we did not know. We were able to give out 26 gifts between the morning service at the Mosquito Church and the Spanish Church that evening. On Thursday of that week, we began a Bible revival in the village of Prumatara. This village is about an hour away by boat or almost 2 hours by jeep if the path is open enough to get through. We had several men go with us to set the tent up on Wednesday. Also, there was a good group of folks from the village that came out to help carry the tent from the boat up to the service site and then set up the tent. Thursday evening through Sunday evening, we had services. We would get there around 5 o'clock in the afternoon and cover different areas, going to each house, handing out tickets. They could bring a ticket to the service and receive a free Bible. There were 80 in attendance on the first night, and by Sunday evening, we had over 150 people under the tent, not counting those outside. We were supposed to start at 7 each night, but the culture being as it is, we did not start till well after 7:30. Thursday and Friday evenings, there were people coming by 6:30, fellowshipping and getting their place under the tent. Friday night, while preaching, I hit really hard on the fact that salvation is by faith in Jesus Christ alone, and not by works of baptism or any other form of work. Saturday evening, it was 7:45, and absolutely no one was there. Not even traffic on the path. I began to pray and told the Lord that we would wait till 8 o'clock, and if no one came, we would sing and go home. When I lifted my head from praying, there were two flashlights coming down the path. Two teen girls came in and sat down. Within 10 minutes, we had over 70 people, and later filled the place up to over 100 people. Oh, ye of little faith. Praise the Lord for the opportunity to personally give the gospel to the majority of the people of the village of Prumatara. The next couple weeks were taken up with boat motor repairs from the week before, as well as drilling a well for a family across the channel from us. We will be needing to update our 40-horsepower motor soon. It is over 20 years old and is in need of a complete overhaul of bearings, rings, and gaskets. For now, it is running, but with a lot of bearing noise. And then he goes on to talk about some medical things. But as you can tell from Brother Trask, and if you've ever seen pictures on his letters or Facebook, he is a busy man, living a busy life and doing a great work for the Lord. So would you please pray for the Trask family, that God would just continue to strengthen and use them there to reach the people in Honduras.
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1: With SRN News, I'm Rich Thomason in Washington. Socialist government policies and a Spanish Supreme Court ruling have thrown open the migration floodgates in Spain.
2: Spain has deployed the military to Ceuta after thousands of people breached the border with Morocco. At least nine people have died. A member of Spain's Civil Guards officers says it's absolute chaos. Video footage shows crowds of people, mainly Moroccans, in the water, many with inflatables at a local beach, walking onto land. A human rights official says the Tarajal border was opened under unusual circumstances and people crossed. This man, Salad, crossed the border.
3: We don't have a good life in Morocco. We don't have a good medicine.
2: To reach Ceuta, located on the northern African coast, many migrants often swim from Morocco.
1: Correspondent Ed Donahue says now the migrant death toll is up to 34. President Trump once again urging Europe to reverse course or risk its own demise. No comment yet from Israel on a proposal that's aimed at bringing peace to Gaza. President Trump's International Board of Peace unveiling a plan for Hamas to disarm and Israel to pull back its troops. The president focusing on highway safety following a rash of deadly or serious injury accidents on the roads.
4: President Trump announced the Freedom Haulers Initiative, focused on commercial driver's license and highway safety.
5: We've already removed more than 24,000 non-English speakers from behind the wheel. We've also forced states to cancel more than 28,000 commercial driver's licenses. Today, we're also taking action to replace these unqualified migrant truck drivers with American veterans.
4: Officials say the goal is to raise safety standards on American highways and prioritize qualified drivers. Willie Nelson, Los Angeles.
1: The Dow futures up 255 points, and this is SRN News.
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6: Here's your forecast on WZYN, the old ship of Zion. In Valdosta, some showers and thunderstorms around by afternoon. We'll be in the mid-90s and very humid. Showers are likely all day on Saturday. Around Forsyth, we'll be getting sunshine today, low 90s, and then rain and thunderstorms get here on Saturday. I'm meteorologist Steve Hamilton on WZYN and online at WZYN.org.
7: Hello again, and thank you for tuning into Cherishing Scripture Radio. This is Pastor Brad Bailey from the Brandon Baptist Tabernacle in Brandon, Florida. And today we're continuing in our series on these great red words of Jesus that give to us the prophecy of the end of the world, taken from the Olivet Discourse in Matthew chapter 24. And we're looking one more time today at the emulation of Christ's coming. Now, what we mean by that point is there will be false Christs, there will be pretenders, counterfeits. They will look so real to those who are unredeemed that they will embrace that individual as Savior, and along with that, the mark of the beast. As we look at these thoughts again today, we encourage you to turn with us to the Gospel of Matthew chapter 24. Remember also the website, BrandonBaptistTabernacle.com. You can find these messages and many, many others archived. They're free to stream or download there today. 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We've looked at the expectation of Christ coming, the evidence of Christ coming, the examples of Christ coming, the experience of Christ coming. Today, one more time, we're looking at the emulation of Christ coming.
8: The Antichrist, Revelation tells us, is going to be wounded in his head. It could be a gunshot. It could be a decapitation. It could be a beheading. I don't know. But the scripture tells us in the book of Revelation that he is going to be wounded in his head. And 3 days later, Antichrist is going to rise. And all of these unbelieving Jews in the tribulation are going to say, that's it. If he has power over demons and power over disease and power over nature and power over sickness, and if he can even rise from the dead, he's the one. And they will say, give me his mark in my hand, or give me his mark in my forehead. No wonder the red words of Jesus here are saying, don't believe him. He's not the real Christ. They will be imposters. They will be intriguing. Verses 25 and 26, they will be impressive. Verse 26 especially. Wherefore, if they shall say unto you, behold, he is in the desert. Now imagine that with me. This miracle worker is in the desert, and thousands of Jews will flock out there. Thousands of them will migrate to that location. Why? Because they believe that he is going to save them from the wrath of the beast. He's in the desert. What's his instruction in verse 26? If you hear them say he's in the desert, go not forth. Behold, they'll say he is in the secret chambers. There's all sorts of catacombs and caves in the land of Israel in the Middle East. And he says they may tell you that he's hidden in so and so discreet location. And Jesus says in this passage in red words, believe it not. Don't believe it. False Christ shall arise. And then one more point. They will be imposters, verse 23. They will be intriguing, verse 24. They will be impressive, verses 25 and 26. I'm hurrying and we'll close early. They will be irredeemable, verse 27. A graphic picture is painted in verses 27 and 28. You want to know what the real coming of Christ looks like? Verse 27. As the lightning cometh out of the east and shineth even unto the west, so shall also the coming of the Son of Man be. We're familiar with lightning. This is an easy one for Tampa Bay, isn't it? The lightning strike capital of the world, the state of Florida. We're familiar with lightning. I've seen every kind of lightning you can see. I've seen lightning that stayed in the clouds. I've seen lightning that went sideways. I've seen lightning that came straight from the sky down to the ground. I've seen lightning that touched the water. I look with my own eyes. I think you all have probably witnessed these things with me too, haven't you? There's even a form of lightning that if it strikes the side of a house, it'll ball up into energy and race all the way through the house. I've seen lightning strike victims. I was almost one myself. I think we've all been almost one ourselves, right? In Tampa Bay, when you're out in the evening time, especially in those summer months, lightning starts popping and cracking, and I've seen it hit trees and split them. I've seen trees that took 100 years to grow, and they were just disintegrated by lightning. Lightning is powerful, isn't it? Right? Lightning is shocking. That's the word that comes to mind here. It's sudden, isn't it? Maybe that's a better choice. And so Jesus says, if you want to know what it's really going to be like when the Son of Man comes, it won't be some false Christ doing miracles up in the hills. It won't be some false Christ raised from the dead out in the desert. If you want to know what it's going to be like, verse 27, it'll be as the lightning that cometh out of the east and shineth even unto the west. How long does that take for lightning to traverse the sky? That fast, even faster. So Jesus says, this is not going to be some prolonged coming. This is not going to be some kind of a marathon coming with a drip-drip appearance here and a drip-drip appearance there. No, no. He says, when I come, it's going to be so frightening, it's going to be so sudden, that it'll be like the lightning that shineth out of the east and to the west. Just, it'll flash across. That's the way this coming of the Son of God is actually going to be. Do you believe that tonight? Say amen. And then in verse 28, here's what he says about everybody who's left behind. For wheresoever the carcass is, there will the eagles be gathered together. Now please, I will do no damage to our King James Bible. But the word eagles there for us could be understood as buzzards. It could be understood as birds who eat carrion. Birds who eat leftovers. That could be crows, but that doesn't resemble the word. The word here is referring to vultures, buzzards, or, in fact, it could be eagles. And he says that the carnage is going to be so bad when Jesus slays these false Christs and their armies, when Jesus takes vengeance on these false Christs and their armies, he said, you'll know where the battle went down. How will you know? Because the eagles will be gathered there feasting on the unburied bodies that have been slain with the sword of his mouth. I'm telling you, I've read the back of the book. Jesus wins this thing. Listen to me very closely. Every false Christ will perish and burn in hell forever. I don't say that with any sense of joy. I take no pleasure in saying those words. But when you let Satan use you to teach a false gospel, it is a one-way ticket to hell. And Jesus says there'll be so many of them that they won't even bother to bury their bodies. Verse 28. Wheresoever the carcass is, there will the eagles be gathered together. Wow. I close by telling you, we are not in the tribulation. We are not going to go through the tribulation. But there are already false Christs. There was one Fruit Loop in California who persuaded a large congregation of people, listen to this, to euthanize their pets. He had them put their dogs and cats to sleep. Because he said, we're all going to go to heaven together on a comet. It's going to be passing through on so-and-so a date. Strike number one, he's setting a date. That's a false Christ. Strike number two, he is persuade. Listen to me. Oh, listen, I felt a mean streak just run right up my right leg. Will you stay with me just a minute here? This is not just California. There are people like this in Florida. There are churches with Baptist on their sign that have such messianic control over their congregation that I worry that this man is presenting himself as a false Christ. You say, well, why don't you follow him? I could never do that. The Spirit of God inside of me identifies those things. And to the best of my knowledge, I have never pledged allegiance to anyone who is a false Christ. And I have to pause for a minute and give God the glory for that. Because when you are biblically informed and filled with the Holy Spirit, you can't abide false Christs. Are you listening? Oh, down through the years, I've heard all kinds of claims. And I've seen all kinds of wackadoos. But I never was tempted to follow a single one of them. You know why? No room in my heart for a false spirit. When you're filled with the Holy Spirit, there's no room for anything else. Don't you know what the word filled means? He didn't say you're half full of the Holy Spirit or two-thirds full of the Holy Spirit. Filled means filled to the brim. There's no room for any other spirits. There's no room for any other false teachers. There's no room for any other instructors or comforters. When Jim Jones, who started in California and then bounced around to a couple of other places, People's Temple, He finally wound up moving a congregation of nearly 1,000 people to Ghana. Wound up moving a congregation of nearly 1,000 people who resigned their jobs, left their families, and went to South America. And while they were in Ghana, they discovered what everybody else who follows a false religion discovers, is that they are sexual perverts. I didn't read this in the Bible, but I'm telling you, false Christs are out of control perverts. And Jim Jones turned out to be a radical sexual pervert who was ravishing the congregation's wives and children. He was a demented, sick man. And at the very end in Ghana, he persuaded mothers to go against every instinct in their physical body. He persuaded mothers to put Kool-Aid that was laced with poison into their babies' bottles and feed that and watch their children foam at the mouth and seize and die right before their eyes and then take the poison themselves and die. Look at a false Christ can be very persuasive. Very persuasive. I'm glad I'm a born-again Christian, and I'm glad I have the Holy Spirit in my heart, and I'm glad I've read the textbook that tells us how to identify such false Christ.
7: And we close there today. Once again, Pastor Brad Bailey with you from the Brandon Baptist Tabernacle in Brandon, Florida. I want to make it clear at the close of today's radio broadcast that Brandon Baptist Tabernacle and the ministries of Cherishing Scripture Radio are a pre-tribulation rapture ministry. We believe that Jesus is going to come and take away his bride, and then the world is going to be plunged into tribulation. A time of Jacob's trouble is what the scripture teaches us. Now, that coming of Christ at the rapture is often mistaken for the coming of Christ at the revelation. What we've been discussing today is the coming of Christ at the revelation. These are phenomenon, and these are the events that will take place during the tribulation period that will deceive the masses through the diabolical plans of Antichrist. We're glad that you've tuned in with us today. We want to remind you to visit our website, BrandonBaptistTabernacle.com. If we moved at a pace that was too fast for you, there's no worries. You can find these messages archived online, www.BrandonBaptistTabernacle.com. We're thankful that you've been with us today. We hope that you'll join us again next time as we continue in our series on the Olivet Discourse. Remember our calling here, changing society by cherishing Scripture.

And now, our verse of the day, Mark 4, verse 9. And he said unto them, He that hath ears to hear, let him hear. Mark 4, verse 9.

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1: Well, welcome back to a Friday's installment of the Hedges and Highways radio broadcast. I'm your radio preacher, evangelist Robert Jones. It's a joy to be back with you. I hope you've had a great week. I know that I have. Doesn't mean it hasn't come with heartache and sadness. It has, but yet God has been faithful. And doesn't mean it hasn't come with challenges. It has, but God's been faithful. It doesn't mean we haven't heard discouraging news, and we have, but yet God's been faithful. And so we're grateful for all that the Lord is doing, and we appreciate God's goodness, grace, and mercy. And we're looking forward to Sunday morning, Sunday night, and again on Wednesday night. And we're always excited about being in God's house. We've got a schedule ahead of us, and we're looking forward to it, seeing what God is going to do in the days ahead. Well, let's get back into the scriptures. And before we do, pastors, we are praying for you. Let's get back into 2 Peter chapter 1, and we were in verse number 3 yesterday, and it says this: according as his divine power hath given unto us all things that pertaineth unto life. Then he says this: and godliness. Well, how do we get this? Through the knowledge of him that has called us to glory and virtue. Verse 4 continues the thought. It is not a period there. It is a continuous thought, whereby are given unto us an exceeding great and precious promises, that by these ye might be partakers of the divine nature, having escaped the corruption that is in the world through lust. Aren't you glad you're born again? Now, we have a power. We were looking at this divine power yesterday. And he is our Savior, the Lord Jesus Christ. He has given us that power. And boy, how we need his power in this day. I think I mentioned yesterday how that we've really gotten good in this Christian walk of doing it in our own way, by their flesh. And I asked a dear man of God about this, and it's been years ago, and I says, you know, I said, these people that are serving God in the flesh, I said, how long does that normally last? He said, 8 years. I don't know how he come up with that, but he said, through his times, he said, you can do this in 8 years. He says, within the flesh, you can serve God, but yet you'll probably find in 8 years they'll just sort of go away. And I'm finding that to be true. It may not be an 8-year thing, but I'm finding those that have got into this through the work of the flesh, through their own power, and then you just fizzle out. Well, there is a divine power that a born-again believer can have, and he has given unto us not just some things, but he has given to us all things, and that he has not held anything back. He has definitely has been better to us than we deserve. And we have and when you're born, I was reading behind somebody about a genetic structure. Well, that determines how you will grow. And yet, for a believer, may I say, that's how we are. We grow and we experience that he has called us unto glory and virtue. Now, don't let that word called bother you. Some people run with that in the Calvinistic direction, and it's not. That's not being some have, some haven't. No. If you're born again, God has given you this to you, glory and virtue. Okay? He has given us that one day we'll be like Christ, and we will. I mean, 1 John 3:2 says this: beloved, now are we the sons of God, and it does not yet appear what we shall be. But we know when he shall appear, that's Jesus, we shall be like him, for we shall see him as he is. And even so, come quickly, Lord Jesus. But if we're going to live this Christian walk, some people, I'm going to pull myself up by my own bootstraps, or I'm going to turn over a new leaf. You just find that it just takes another wind to blow it back over. You never can pick yourself up by your own bootstraps. I'm going to do better. I've heard people say that. I'm going to be a better Christian. I am going to do this. Well, can I say within yourself, you cannot do it on your own. I can't do it on my own. Well, how are we to do it? by divine power. That's really where it comes down to. And it's what he, and according as his divine power, hath given unto us all things that pertaineth unto life. And here it is, godliness. We need to get back to that Christian living, godliness. I don't know why people are so afraid of that word godliness. It is a biblical word. I'm glad that we have it, because we can live this divine nature of godliness. It's that salvation that he has endowed to man, which is really one of the greatest blessings. I'm glad that I'm born again. He's given us life. We have passed from death unto life. He has given that us that abundant life. But that godliness is that life that possesses that. In other words, we live a separated life. Some people get caught up on that one and get, I guess, crossed up sideways. It's not a bad word. It's a biblical word. I don't know why we're so afraid of a biblical word of godliness. But God demands some things from us when we're born again. He has given us that life of godliness that we should be living, that we should live a different life down here. He has given us this gift, and he's wanting us to have that godliness. Well, how do we get that lifestyle that we're more Christ-like down here? Well, you got to grow in grace and knowledge that pertains unto life and godliness. How do we do this? Through the knowledge of him that has called us unto the glory and virtue. You got to get back in God's word. You got to study his word. That's where that knowledge of the doctrine of the gospel comes from, is God's word. It's the preaching of the gospel. Paul, when he was said, bring the parchments. Why? Because he mentioned about adhering to much reading. We should be readers. Born-again believers should be reading the Bible. We should be studying the Bible. The best commentary on the Bible is the Bible. We need to get under that fundamental preaching. And in this day now that we're living, not all of them, but there is a generation now that just wants spoon-fed gospels. In other words, they just want a little here and a little there. And no, when you eat, do you not eat a full meal? Yeah, we all do, don't we? A lot of us sit down to a full breakfast. I'm not one of those. But I do like eating lunch, and I do like eating dinner. But I'm not just going to eat a little dinner and a little lunch. No, I'm going to eat. That's how we're supposed to do. We're supposed to get a full diet of God's word. And then we need to be under good preaching that defends the doctrines of this Bible. And what do you get out of this? Through knowledge? It's called wisdom. And what wisdom does, it directs us how to behave in all cases. And it shows us, I mean, you think about the Bible, what it shows us how to be a good Christian. There's portions of the book of Psalms, you'll find that there's a heading called a Miskiel, that is instructional Psalms. It's to instruct us, guide us. That's wisdom. God used Solomon, one of the wisest men of the Bible besides our Lord Jesus Christ, but he's a man of great wisdom. God gave him wisdom. We have the book of Proverbs. And Proverbs teaches you that aspect of our daily living. He says, consider the ant, O thou sluggard. He teaches you how to stay away from liquor. He's, about the strong drink. Woe on the strong drink. And he shows you what it does and stay away from it. In chapter number 1 of Proverbs, it's about the sinner, how they entice you. He says, don't consent, don't do, go the other way. That's wisdom. You come through the Ecclesiastes, all is vanity, and you learn from that. Then you can also learn from Ecclesiastes, Proverbs, Song of Solomon. There's some great wisdom in there. Then you got the New Testament. I'm not taking away from Moses. I'm not taking away from Abraham. I'm not taking away from Joseph, any of those. You read, you learn. That's what we do. We should have through the knowledge of him. Well, who's the him? Jesus. You get in the New Testament, and you I have something wrote down in my Bible the other day that I thought was real good about how Genesis and the historical books and all, how they point us in the New Testament and the old, the Gospels and all that, how they point us to Christ. and they do. We need a knowledge of Him. And you get into the book of Acts, and you see the gospel in action. Then you got the Pauline epistles. And I'm not a hyper dispensationalist. I do believe in dispensations, but I'm not a hyper. Where they say you can't preach out of the Old Testament because you can't find Jesus, and I always find that interesting when you go reading about Paul. I think in the book of Acts, I think it's 20, I believe it is. He says that from beginning at Moses and all the prophets. Well, you'll find that when he was on the road of Emmaus, and he started there at Moses and all the prophets. And expounded the scriptures that pertained unto him. Jesus didn't have a hard time finding himself in the Old Testament. And I believe if you're born again, you shouldn't have a hard time finding him in the Old Testament either. I mean, you meet him in Genesis 1:1, in the beginning God created. You know, it's wisdom. And there's adversaries out there. And how do you combat that with the scriptures? How do you combat those that, when the JWs and the LDSs knock on your front porch, don't run them off, witness to them. What do you do about those that call you from, a foreign land and want to try to scam you out of money? I witnessed all of them. I had a guy just yesterday call me, and he was from a foreign land, and I give him his time, and he's trying to sell me plane tickets, and I said, is your ticket bought for heaven? And he said, I can't talk about that on the phone. Well, I didn't give him a chance to hang up. I just kept talking. He listened to me. I gave him the gospel. He couldn't talk to me, but he did listen to the gospel. Well, how do you combat the JWs? How do you combat the LDSs? It's through knowledge of him that pertaineth unto life and godliness, through him that has called us unto glory and virtue. It's a miraculous power. When you look at the power of God, it is miraculous. It's a supernatural power. And that godly life, and you can't, and here it is, you can't live it on your own. And again, let me say you can't. Let me reverse that. I can't live it on my own. I can't. But I can with through God's power and God living in me. And that virtue or courage, as it means, it gives us that courage to walk as a born-again believer in this day. And we're going to deal with this. It's the reason where I was going about this divine nature. Well, what do we got to do? Well, he says that we need to do through the knowledge of him that has called us to glory and to virtue. And I'm grateful that we can escape this. You get down to verse 4, I'm getting ahead of myself. But, there is that aspect that we're going to escape this old nasty now if you're born again. And this supernatural transformation that's taken shape in a sinner's life, into that we can be Christ-like and we can live a Christ-like life and we can have that lifestyle. And we can live this godly lifestyle. We don't have to be vulgar, belligerent. When things don't go right, things go upside down. I'm not having a ride by no means. But God can help us, and his divine power of that life and godliness through the knowledge of him that has called us to glory and virtue. If we allow it, we allow the power of God in our lives, we can live a godly lifestyle down here. And Peter is going to show us how we're going to do that here in the coming verses. And we're going to start dealing with that next week about some things we need to add to our life to help us to live that godly lifestyle. Well, I'm out of time. I gotta go. God bless you is my prayer.

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0: SRN News, I'm Rich Thomason in Washington. A ruling by Spain's Supreme Court combined with the policies of the socialist government has unleashed a migrant invasion. An estimated 60,000 migrants, many of them young men from Morocco, have flooded the Spanish enclave of Ceuta in the past 24 hours.
1: There has been this big attempt for people to get across, but the question is what happens to them once they're there? You've got the authorities that run this Spanish territory saying that they're overwhelmed, that there are reception centers which are already full up, that if anyone needs medical treatment, that the hospitals will be full. And also, they say they're worried about the security side of things.
0: The BBC's Nick Beek. So far, 41 migrants have died trying to reach the Spanish territory. President Trump once again urging Europe to reverse course on migration or risk its own demise. Fresh hopes for a path to peace in the Mideast. The president's multinational board of peace announcing a deal. It would see Hamas disarm and Israel pull its forces back from Gaza. It looks like Seattle is going to be in the market for a new police chief.
2: Seattle Police Chief Sean Barnes tells the Seattle Times his future as chief is up to the mayor amid public criticism and confusing communications after a shootout at a crowded food festival. Mayor Katie Wilson announced that Barnes had resigned and that she was appointing Andre Sales as interim chief. But Barnes' supporters say Wilson actually asked him to resign and he declined. Several black community organizations held a rally Thursday to try and save Barnes' job, saying he had helped improve relations between the police and the community. Wilson's office says they will hold a City Hall press conference at 11 a.m. Pacific on Friday to introduce Chief Sales and talk about the process for a permanent chief. I'm Jennifer King.
0: Cyber attacks on more than 30 water utilities in Minnesota earlier this week. It's under investigation. The Dow down 30 points. This is SRN News.
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4: Here's your forecast on WZYN, the old ship of Zion. This afternoon for Valdosta, showers and thunderstorms, hot and humid, will be in the mid-90s. Really good chance of rain coming up on Saturday. Around Forsyth, will be in the low 90s and sunny today. The rain and thunderstorms arrive on Saturday, upper 80s. I'm meteorologist Steve Hamilton on WZYN and online at WZYN.org.
5: Hey folks, welcome to the show and happy Friday. This is the Midday Jubilee, James Burke. I am your host for the next little while, the next hour or so. We've got at the bottom of the hour the Shepherd's Pulpit with Pastor Justin Acheson. But right now we've got the Adams family, Everything He Forgot.

right. 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And this great day is brought to you by our platinum member, Mr. Jeff Stalvey. 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Here's the Hymnsman Quartet, Giver of Amazing Grace.

Hello, this is Eric Justice with the Pulpit Voices, and you're listening to Midday Jubilee. Hope you'll enjoy this next number written by our friend, Brother Mark Wheeler. We've not always been faithful, but we can praise God that He has.

Oh, I love it. 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We're going to start playing the York Family. I'm Staying In. I hope you'll stay with me right here on the Midday Jubilee.

That was the Ellis Family, He's Enough. Now, don't forget, here after this next song, Brother Justin Atchison from Bemis Road Baptist Church is going to be preaching from the program, The Shepherd's Pulpit. Right now, we're going to play The Wisdoms, Under Grace. Be sure to stay right here. There's more great music coming up.

0: friends, and thank you for joining us on the Shepherd's Pulpit. We are grateful to God that you are listening today. We pray as you listen to this daily Bible broadcast that God will strengthen you with His power in the inner man. So let's join the teaching and preaching from the Shepherd's Pulpit. 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
1: Today on the Shepherd's Pulpit, you'll hear a message entitled, The Javelin of Jealousy. Would you take God's Word and turn with us to 1 Samuel chapter number 18 as we go inside the sanctuary of the Bemis Road Baptist Church. God bless you as you hear God's Word preached.

0: We got to take heed to that power of anger. I remember one time, maybe this will help somebody, I don't know. But we're talking about the attempt. We're talking about the action. Anger's not the action. Wrath is the action. Everybody clear? Cussing somebody out, which we shouldn't, everybody knows we shouldn't do that, or just blessing somebody out, right? Which we shouldn't do. Just getting mad at your wife or getting mad at your husband and spouting off at them, which we shouldn't do. Amen. That's not seasoned with grace, I don't think. Or doing that with our kids. God forgive us. Just as serious. That's the outburst. That's the anger manifesting itself. When you can't control it and be filled with the Spirit anymore, you're filled with the anger. This is what happened to me. I remember I was playing ball. And I think, in seventh or eighth grade, and they put me in the varsity game. I've told some of y'all this story. They put me in the varsity game, and I got my one shining moment. I said, I'm going to score a point on varsity as the young buck. And I got the opportunity. And sure enough, I jumped the passing lane on defense, and I saw the pass coming to the wing. I jumped the pass, and I got me a breakaway. But all I could hear was 12th graders running behind me fixing to block my layup. That's all I could hear. I mean, they were coming after me. All they wanted to do is jump up and block that layup and pin it to the backboard. That's all I could think about. It felt like there was 100 of them coming behind me, and I'm fixing to going up for this layup. And I went up. I'm nervous as all get out, and I put it in between the rim and the backboard. And it hit the rim, hit the backboard, and I missed it. Boy, I was mad. You talk about mad? That was my chance. Coach done put me in. My feet hit the ground. I landed with a head of steam. I was right next to the pad of the wall right there, you know, that you run into. And I stopped right before it, and I took my fist, and I said, "Doh!" And I hit that pad just as hard as I could. I ran back down the court, and in my peripheral vision, I looked over there to the side, and sure enough, there was a sub sitting there at the scorer's table. And I said, "That sub's for me." And it's not because I missed the layup. It's because I punched the wall. And the coach put me down to the end. When he subbed back in, next dead ball, he said, "Go sit down there at the end." I sat all the way at the end of the bench. He let me sit down there longer than I wanted to. And he came over there. He said, "If you can't control your emotions, son, you'll never be anything in life." And that's what we learn in sports. He said, "I'm not upset you missed the layup. I'm upset that you couldn't control yourself enough to get back on defense and do what you were supposed to do. And you made a fool out of yourself punching that wall." Oh, boy, I felt about that small. Right? What was that? Was that anger? No, that was wrath. The anger leashed out. And many times that's what happens in our lives. Is we don't keep short accounts with our sin, and we let jealousy and envy and anger boil up in things, and we think bad about other people, and we let things that we hear from other people dwell upon us, and we make more of it than we ought to make of it, and we don't go talk to them about it, and after a while it simmers and it simmers and simmers and simmers, and we don't take care of it before God, before other people, and after a while the pot's going to blow. And what's that called? That's called wrath. If you've got aught against somebody, if you've got aught against your wife, if you've got aught against family, if you've got aught against anybody in this church, you keep short accounts with them and you take care of it. Because it's only going to destroy you and that heart that God told us to keep with all diligence, for out of it are the issues of life. I know this is hard preaching right here. This isn't a soft Wednesday night message, but I'm just preaching what God gave me. I'm telling you, our heart is very sensitive. It's very fragile, and we need to keep it with all diligence, because it doesn't take immorality. It doesn't take adultery. It doesn't take some gross sin to destroy Christians. It can just take a little bit of jealousy. There's thousands and thousands and thousands and thousands of people not sitting in churches just like this one because they're upset about silly things. Jealousy. It'll destroy you. It'll ruin your whole spirit. You'll be like a ticking time bomb because you just didn't get things settled. What's the answer? I can't give you the answer for Saul, and I've done run out of time, I'm quite sure, and yeah, I have. I can't give you the answer for Saul, but I'll tell you what David did. The Bible says that David just departed. That's all the Bible says. He just departed. Verse 12. Saul was afraid of David because the Lord was with him and was departed from Saul. He just departed. He just departed. He just went away. He didn't retaliate. You see that? Now I want to take you to Romans 12, 17 through 21. That's a text. You can write it down in the flyleaf of your Bible. Vengeance is mine, I will repay, saith the Lord. You don't try to get even with people as Christians. You actually love your enemies and do good to them that persecute you, actually. That's what Jesus said to do. Amen, church? Yeah, that's the furthest from jealousy. Yeah, when somebody does you wrong, you just love them. You talk to them. You tell them, hey, I love you. I'm not against you. I care about you. If there's anything I can do for you in the future, I will. You make ends right. You don't burn that bridge. Amen, church? That's what you do. Hey, look here. If we're part of the family of God, we're going to enjoy heaven forever together around Jesus. Is that not correct? Oh, it's quiet in here. Are you listening? I said the devil will always provide ammo and artillery to get back at the person that has done us wrong. Always. Never thought about this. Where's the javelin? Could he not grabbed it and thrown it right back? And that's what the temptation is in the flesh. Pick up what somebody else has thrown at you and said, I'll get you back if it's the last thing I do. Right? I'll have the last word with you, sweetie. You're not going to, right? Spout back at one another. He had it right there. Maybe it was stuck in the wall. He could have pulled it right back out, thrown it right back at him. But the Bible says he just departed. I'm telling you, the devil will always give you something. He'll give you some evidence on somebody that you could use up against them. And if you're not careful, you use that against them over and over and over and over and over again. And beat them down and beat them down. But is that the Spirit of Christ and the Spirit of grace? No. The Bible says something about David in verse 14. And David behaved himself wisely. How did David behave himself wisely? He didn't retaliate. He just walked away. Who else walked away? Joseph behaved himself wisely, and the Lord was with him, and he walked away in temptation. Right. The Bible says in verse 15, wherefore, when Saul saw that he behaved himself very wisely, he was afraid of him. Saul was watching the whole time. He said, that boy right there's got so much God on him, he's not even going to fight back. And that made Saul afraid of him the more. Isn't that something? God's on him. Very wisely. That's the answer to somebody that attacks us that's jealous. So we got two things going on here. We got to ask ourselves, could we be jealous of other people? Could it be? It most certainly could be. God search our hearts. And then we got the problem if somebody does do us ill will. How do we respond to it? Here, David just walks away. Right? He just departs. But our lovely Lord Jesus said, you love your enemies. Do good to them that persecute you. Pray for them. Pray for them. You might have one of those people in your life. The best thing you can do before loving them is just start praying for them. And then God will soften your heart to be able to love them like you ought to do.
1: 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We certainly hope and pray that the broadcast was a blessing today. 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We look forward to seeing you in one of our services real soon. Until the next Shepherd's Pulpit broadcast, may the Lord bless you and keep you in His will.

Welcome back to the Midday Jubilee. That was The Prodigal Son by the Second Half Quartet. We're going to jump right back into the music here in just a few minutes, or I guess I should say just a few seconds, and we're going to be playing The Waymakers. Again, they close our show every single day with Jubilee in Heaven, but this is their namesake, Jesus, The Waymaker.

And that was Front Range, Creating Me a Clean Heart. Probably heard that several times. I just love the song. I absolutely love it. Psalm 51, I believe that's verse 10 and 11. Creating me a clean heart, O God, renew a right spirit within me. Cast me not away from thy presence. Take not thy Holy Spirit from me. Here's Tim Lovelace. He's got a couple voices as some help. His love will shelter me.

Tim Lovelace, His Love Will Shelter Me. He had some help from the Easter family, Jeff, Sherry, and Morgan Easter. I want you to do me a favor. I've asked you to do this before, specifically praying for someone in need. But as we prepare our hearts for church on Sunday, I want you to think about all the people that actively take part in making the service work. We know that it's God, but from the people that welcome you at the door, the people that clean the building, the dining halls, the property, the song leader, the musicians, Sunday school teachers, children's church leaders, the pastor, the missionary, the evangelist that may come in today, will you take some time and pray for them? Because you know they are preparing for Sunday. Here's the McCameys singing an old hymn. It's called Anywhere Is Home.

Anywhere is home. I love that old song. I don't remember the name of the song book. I believe it has the word favorite or favorites on it. It's a blue back book, but I love that one. I actually was in church just a few weeks ago, and they had that song book, and they sang that song. So it brought back a lot of childhood memories. That was one of the books that we used in our church. You hear the Waymakers again. They are telling me it's time to get up and out of here. So I've got to do that. But do me a favor. Will you pray for those folks that I mentioned? And I'm sure I probably forgot something. Maybe even include, pray for those that will travel the distance from their home to the church. Pray for those shut-ins. Pray for those folks that are in the nursing homes or the retirement centers. They can't be there. Pray for those that are in a foreign country that maybe are listening right now, but may listen online to your church or your pastor's message at a later date. Will you do that? I promise you, if you begin to pray, James wrote, "The effectual, fervent prayer of a righteous man availeth much." And so, will you be fervent in your prayer? Before you could be fervent in your prayer, will you make sure that you're righteous in your own life? Make sure your heart is clear as you begin to pray. Ask God for forgiveness if there's something that has broken down the fellowship between you and Him. Well, I'm going to get out of here. You've been listening to the Midday Jubilee right here on WZYN Broadcasting. Maybe in Valdosta, Lake Park, Hey Hira, or up in Forsyth, Georgia, WBIB. This is James Burke, signing off.

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2: God has ordained that a pastor hold up the Bible, and that when he is lovingly and biblically admonishing, the church is to obey that direction. And the Bible says, submit yourself. Why? Because the pastor is watching for your soul. If we talk about soul winning, if we talk about family life, the Bible admonishes us to move with that direction because the pastor is watching for your soul.
1: God has designed us to be relational beings who desire true friendship. But in today's society, people seem to be moving farther and farther apart from personal connections. So how can we bridge the gap? Stay with us to find the answer from God's Word. Welcome to Daily in the Word. 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In our series, One Another, we will discover peaceful truths from the New Testament and learn about God's divine plan for cultivating healthy, godly relationships. And now, here's Dr. Paul Chappell with part two of a message called Edify One Another.
2: We want our testimony to help others to walk in peace after Christ. So live peaceably. Secondly, build strongly. We want in this edification lifestyle to live peaceably, to follow after it, and then to build strongly. Look at verse 19. It says this. It says, let us therefore follow after the things which make for peace and things wherewith one may edify another. We're to be looking for what can edify. How can I edify my teenager? How can I edify that usher? How can I edify my spouse this week? We're to be looking for ways to build strongly. We're to be looking for ways to say the right thing at the right time. Now, let me just say something. Everyone here has a sphere of influence. Everyone here is in the place of being able to edify someone else, even the children in your own home. Wives, you'll never know the power of influence you have on your husband just by the spoken word. And husbands to your wives. I was reading this past week a book entitled Leading in Turbulent Times. And it's an essay book about four different presidents. And one of the presidents was Abraham Lincoln. And they were talking about his childhood, how he became an orator at a very young age, how he enjoyed speaking. And it was interesting to me that one of his relatives said how Abraham Lincoln, at ages 10 and 11, so enjoyed listening to the Baptist preachers of Illinois that those preachers challenged him both in his delivery style and in his content. And what I'm saying is this, we never know who we may edify with our speech and with our life. You never know on that football field or basketball court, you never know in your family devotional time what you might say that might really make a difference in someone that is greatly used of God. So build strongly and build intentionally. North Carolina basketball coach Dean Smith years ago instituted a practice for their team. And he said, this is what I want you to do. He said, when you make a basket, I don't want you pounding your chest and strutting around like, look at me. He said, when you make a basket, it's always because somebody passed you the ball. So he said, when you make a basket, I want you to point at the passer. And he instituted this practice of pointing at the pastor. He called it at the pastor, the Bobby Jones rule. And he said, when you get that basket, point back. What is he saying there? He's saying, I want you to edify that guy. I want you to give praise to that guy. I want you to realize you did what you did because somebody else edified you along the way. Can I just encourage you husbands, when God blesses your career, why don't you edify and point back to your wife? Can I just encourage teenagers, when something good happens at school, why don't you edify back to your parents? Why don't we edify one another? Why don't you edify a mentor? Why don't you edify someone who helped you? And let's remember to edify and build up one another along this journey called the Christian life. We've got to have a passion for edification. Notice, secondly, we need to have a priority on edification. Notice the priority of edification in the Bible. Now, verse 21, notice please, it says, "It is good neither to eat flesh, nor to drink wine, nor anything whereby thy brother stumbleth, or is offended, or is made weak." Now, if we're going to make a priority of edification, first of all, we must live without offense. Because when we are offensive, when we are violating Scripture, when we're pressing that liberty to do what we want to do, that doesn't edify, that destroys, that hinders, that tears down. The goal of grace is not to do what we may be free to do, but rather what will not cause offense to others. And so the Bible is clear on this. It says, "For the grace of God that bringeth salvation to all men hath appeared to all men, teaching us that denying ungodliness and worldly lusts, we should live soberly, righteously, and godly in this present world." Grace is not my license to live how I want to live. Grace teaches me. It is God's inner working in my heart, teaching me to live soberly and righteously so that I'll not be an offense or a stumbling block to others around me. And so God has called us to this life that is a life without offense. And if we offend a young Christian because of certain things we say or do, it's harder to recover them, because they'll say something like this: "Well, that guy in the church, he got drunk, he went to the party, he didn't pay his bill, whatever." God says, listen, guard your testimony, live without offense in your life. And all of us are going to mess up from time to time, and certainly we're going to come back and repent to the Lord. But what we want to realize is that every action, it has a ripple effect, and it's either going to be destructive or it's going to be edifying. Secondly, we want to live with faith. We want to live without offense. But if we are going to be making a priority of edification, we must live with faith. Now, here's a great principle. Put your thinking cap on with me and look at verse 22. "Hast thou faith? Have it to thyself before God. Happy is he that condemneth not himself in the thing which he alloweth." Now, God says, when you're considering a matter, maybe going to certain activities, or maybe involving in certain investments, or getting a job, whatever, make sure it's something that you can do in faith. Make sure it's something that by faith pleases God. And look at this phrase, if you would, in verse 22. "Happy is he that condemneth not himself." In other words, if you're being convicted of God, that's not a good action for a Christian. That word that you just said to your wife is not something that a godly man would say. If the Holy Spirit is speaking to your heart, you listen to the Holy Spirit, because the Bible says something very important here. "Happy is he that condemneth not himself." How many of you have ever said or done something and immediately the Holy Spirit convicted you that that was wrong? How many, come on, everybody that's saved has felt that, right? And you're just like, immediately like, oh. And you know, this verse is so wonderful. "Happy is the man that condemneth not himself." You see, it really isn't the church making you feel guilty. If you're saved, it's the Holy Spirit convicting you and leading you and trying to help us that, listen, you can't do that in good faith. You can't say that in good faith. You can't give that to your neighbor in good faith. You can't gossip in good faith. You can't do this and really say that you're edifying. It's just not in good faith. And when there's a gray area or a questionable area, ask yourself this question: can I do that in good faith before the Lord? Because I don't want to condemn myself. Notice, if you would, there in 1 Corinthians 8:7. "Howbeit, there is not in every man that knowledge, for some with conscience of the idol unto this hour eat it as a thing offered unto an idol, and their conscience being weak is defiled." In other words, if it was wrong for them to eat this meat, but they kept doing it, their conscience is defiled. And listen, if you know something is wrong, something you watch, something you say, something you hear, but you just keep doing it, pretty soon you don't feel conviction like you once did, and your conscience becomes defiled, your conscience becomes seared. Can I just tell you something? You don't want a defiled conscience. You want a conscience that feels easily when God is speaking to your heart. So you want to be very careful to live in this way. Lord, can I do this in faith, knowing that it will please you? Will this decision please you? Going against what God has laid on your heart is always wrong. Going against what God has laid on your heart is always wrong. If God has laid on your heart to be faithful in a particular area, and God has laid on your heart to be faithful in church attendance, but you go against that, that's wrong. If God has laid on your heart to forgive someone and then you get angry again, that's wrong. If God has laid on your heart to abstain from certain drugs or alcohol, listen, and you get into that, then you're sinning against God and you're defiling your own conscience. So make sure that what you're doing is truly of faith, sincere faith between you and God. Now, the passion of edification is to live peaceably. And the priority of edification is that I want to live my life without offense. It's not that we're going to be perfect. We get that. But we don't want to go along the way offending our children, offending our neighbors, offending fellow church members, and causing them to stumble because of the way that we lived. We want our life to be a clear testimony. We want it to give a certain sound of direction every single step of the way. Notice finally this morning, the perfection of edification. And I want you to turn in your Bible to one more passage, if you would, please. Ephesians chapter 4. So everybody turn there. Ephesians chapter 4. You're doing great. We're going to go to one more text because it speaks so strongly about edification. And when we say the perfection of edification, what we're talking about is not that we're perfect people. How many of you would agree with me? There was only one perfect man. His name is Jesus Christ, right? The God-man. But the word perfection means mature or complete. So we're going to talk about how through edification we can complete and mature one another. And I want you to see this with me. Notice in Ephesians 4:11, it says, "And he gave some apostles and some prophets and some evangelists, and some pastors and teachers, for the perfecting of the saints, for the work of the ministry, for the edifying of the body of Christ, till we all come in the unity of the faith and of the knowledge of the Son of God, unto a perfect man, unto the measure of the stature of the fullness of Christ." Now, the first thing I want you to see in this passage are the teachers of edification. God says, he gave some. Now, verse 11 says, he gave some. Say that with me, please. He gave some. One more time. He gave some. So who is the he here? That is Jesus Christ. You can see that in the verses prior. Jesus gave some what? He gave prophets, he gave apostles, he gave evangelists, pastors, and teachers. Now, some of those roles were temporary to the first century in the sense of the apostles. The apostles, by definition, were eyewitnesses of the resurrected Christ. And so those apostles lived and died in that first century. The prophets, they also gave revelatory messages to the church. And now that we have the Bible completed, we believe that we no longer need the office of an apostle or a prophet to give us revelation. As Baptists, we believe the Bible is our final authority in all matters of faith and practice. And so we don't have the Bible plus what Prophet Joe said. Is everybody with me this morning so far? We don't have the Bible plus the Book of Mormon. We don't have the Bible plus the Pearl of Great Price. We have the Bible. All right, everybody's with me so far this morning. So we don't have prophets in the Baptist church, but we do have evangelists, pastors, and teachers, right? And these roles continue today. And for example, look in your notes at Acts 20, 28. "Take heed therefore unto yourselves and unto all the flock," notice this, "over the which the Holy Ghost hath made you overseers." So a pastor is an overseer, and the pastor is to feed the church of God, which he hath purchased with his own blood. How many of you know that the church is not these four walls around us? Say amen. The church of God, which has been purchased, that's us. We are the saints of God. We are the church of God. And the pastor teacher is to feed the flock of God, which is what I'm endeavoring to do right now as I teach and preach to you the word of God, is to feed the church of God, is to edify the church of God. So he has given some pastors and teachers. Now, why did he do that? These teachers, God says, these are the teachers. Notice, if you would, in Hebrews 13, in your notes there, it says this: "Obey them that have the rule over you and submit yourselves, for they watch for your souls as they must give account, that they may do it with joy and not with grief, for that is unprofitable for you." Now, here the Bible says to the church to obey those that have the rule over you. This is not speaking of some weird authoritarianism. It is not saying that the pastor's word is equal to the Bible or that I speak ex cathedra. It is, however, to say this: Jesus gave to the church pastors and teachers, and God literally said, here, I have a combination for you. I have my living infallible word, and I'm going to give a man to you called a pastor, and he's going to impart the word of God. And when he's imparting scriptural admonition, I want you to listen to it. Now look, we live in a day that is suspicious of all authority. We live in a day where people can't stand and sometimes disrespect bosses at work and political leaders and everybody in between. And I'm going to tell you something today. If you bring that attitude into this relationship towards your pastor as he teaches the Bible, it is only to your detriment, my friend. And I do not say that because I happen to hold the office here. I would say that in any church where I ever preach. God has ordained that a pastor hold up the Bible, and that when he is lovingly and biblically admonishing, the church is to obey that direction. And the Bible says, submit yourself. Why? Because the pastor is watching for your soul. So if I admonish you towards missions conference, if I say, let's get behind missions, and we see biblically the call for that, the church is to say, let's move with that. If we talk about soul winning, if we talk about family life, the Bible admonishes us to move with that direction because the pastor is watching for your soul. And sometimes men get the idea, well, ain't no man going to tell me what to do. Listen, friend, don't adapt that philosophy towards the pastor who's trying to help you. I reached out to a man this week, and he's wayward from the Lord, from our church. It's affecting his wife and children. And I just reached out to him. I said, hey, I want to get together with you. I want to show you some things from the Bible. I want to help you. Listen, folks, wise is the man who wants to hear his pastor in those moments. In fact, the Bible says obey him. He has spiritual authority in your life. He's going to give an account to God for the church someday. That's why we have the core class where I get all our new members together and I say, look, here's what we believe and here's how we operate. And I want to encourage you, don't just kind of make this church like a social club. This is a body. That's what I'm preaching about this morning from Romans 14. How can we edify one another? And God says, I'm going to give some teachers for your edification. Let that work the way that it's supposed to work. But then I want you to see not only the teachers of edification, but notice secondly the testimony of edification. There's a testimony that's going to come from this. Now let's look at this very quickly and we'll be done. Look at Ephesians chapter 4 and notice in verse 12. He gives these teachers, these pastors, why? Verse 12, for the perfecting of the saints. So notice first of all that when this process is happening, the Bible's being taught, people are listening, there's going to be the perfecting of the saints. We said that's the maturing of the saints. There's this development of maturity. So people are going to forgive more quickly. People are going to listen more earnestly. People are not going to be here and there and back and forth, but they develop a biblical maturity. Now, you can't develop that when you're neglecting the Bible, when you're neglecting the house of God. You're not going to be a mature Christian with one meal a month. But when you listen to the pastor teacher and when you open the Word of God, you can become a mature Christian. And until then, you'll be like a little baby in the nursery, spiritually speaking. You're never going to be perfecting or maturing if it's just kind of a hit and miss approach to Christianity. But when you see that Jesus gave his word and he gave a pastor teacher, and in this church, many wonderful pastor teachers too, teach Sunday school classes and all these things, and we open our heart to it. Now we begin to mature, and it's a beautiful thing to see Christians maturing in their faith. He says the perfecting of the saints. But why do we need to be perfected? So that we can go to an ecclesiastical museum and say, look at me, I'm a very mature Christian. So that we can be like the Pharisees who said, I thank God I'm not as others. No. God wants you to mature. Notice the next phrase in verse 12. The perfecting of the saints for the work of the ministry. So God wants you to grow so that you can lead someone else to Jesus, so that you can disciple someone else, so that you can edify someone else. So we're the perfecting of the saints, that's us, for the work of the ministry. So here at Lancaster Baptist, we believe that every member is a minister. Let's say that together. Every member is a minister. That was all right. Let's try it again. Every member is a minister. Every saint is a servant. Let's try that. Every saint is a servant. So God says, I want all of you to be involved. And that's why I want you to open your Bible, listen to your pastor as the perfecting of the saints is happening, so that as you're perfected, you can get involved in the work of the ministry. Folks, we're not going to reach the Antelope Valley with just a few of us, but all of us should be involved in the work of the ministry. Then notice the third aspect. It says the perfecting of the saints for the work of the ministry. Notice this: for the edifying of the body of Christ. The edifying. God says, I want this church to be edifying one another in the faith, encouraging and building one another up in the faith. And moms and dads, don't lose that goal. It's so vitally important. We must edify one another. Let no corrupt communication proceed out of your mouth, but that which is good to the use of edifying. Ephesians 4:29, that it may minister grace unto the hearers. Are you a grace minister? Are you giving grace to others and encouraging them along? And what is the result of all of that? Look at verse 13 of Ephesians 4. It speaks of the unity of the church. It says there, till we all come in the unity of faith. The unity. Many years ago, there were some Christians that went to hear a concert in England, and they were in this huge symphony hall. They were there with their pastor. And one of the church members said to the pastor, "When will we see the church as full as this symphony?"

0: Orchestra members are giving to that conductor. And I say to you, if we could have 80 men here in this room who would, through the perfecting of the saints for the work of the ministry, begin to edify and build and seek to build and seek to win others to Christ, and if we would in unity and harmony follow our director, the Lord Jesus Christ, then greater things could come at Lancaster Baptist Church if we would be the edifying church that God has called us to be. The passion of an edifier is to live peaceably at home, at church, and with others. The priority of edification is that we would live without offense. You don't want your life to be a stumbling block to people that are watching you. And the perfection of edification, well, that comes through the process of hearing the word and applying the word. One verse and we're done. Turn to John 10 and 10 and we'll be done. John 10, 10. You've listened so well this morning. John 10, 10. John 10, 10. And this is what it says. The thief cometh not but for to steal and to kill and to destroy. I am come that they might have life and that they might have it more abundantly. All the devil knows how to do is destroy. The devil wants you to take every questionable activity and get involved in it. He wants you out of church. He wants you on HBO and MTV, and he wants you in bitterness. He wants to destroy, destroy, destroy. That's all he does. The devil has come to destroy. But Jesus has come to give life and life more abundantly. Now listen, here's your choice. You're either going to be a destroyer or an edifier. You're either going to be someone who's doing questionable things that cause others to stumble, or you're going to be guarding your testimony in order to build others up. And I encourage you today and challenge you to be the edifier that God has called you to be. And for those of you who just don't know how to even quite get started with that, let me tell you this. Jesus came that you might have life and that you might have it more abundantly. And if you have never accepted Jesus Christ as your personal Savior, you do not know that He lives within you, you do not know that you have a home in heaven, then the very best way to start is by this morning just saying, Lord, I do know that I'm a sinner. I know that I've done lots of questionable and sinful things. And today I want to come to you, Lord, because the Bible says the wages of sin is death, but the gift of God is eternal life through Jesus Christ our Lord. And if you've never received the Lord as your Savior, that's your first step today. And if you have received the Lord as your Savior, then let's start edifying. Let's start living peaceably. Let's start maturing as Christians to the glory of God.
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0: In one state, a zoning rule forced churches to locate only on major roads, while schools, parks, and other community institutions faced fewer restrictions. 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
1: With SRN News, I'm Bob Agnew in Washington. Hamas has confirmed it will disarm as part of a deal announced by President Trump that also requires Israel to end its strikes and pull out of Gaza. It marks a potential breakthrough in ending that war. Many of America's allies around the world growing more comfortable, apparently waiting out the Iran war, even as the administration argues their help is needed to bring a quick end to the conflict. University of South Florida research fellow Arman Makhmoudian says it is inevitable the conflict will involve even more countries.
2: This is going to be a war that is going to be expanded. Is going to be enlarged day by day. And the recent events that took place, including the Ukrainians' attack on the Iranian and Russian cargoes in Caspian Sea, is also signaling that there are new parties that they may get involved into this war without any invitation.
1: Meanwhile, Deputy National Security Advisor to President Trump, formerly KT McFarland, told the Salem Radio Network that many countries have beefed up their pipelines to avoid doing business with the Iranians.
3: Instead of going through the Strait of Hormuz, they always had pipelines, but they never really put a lot of oomph into them. Those pipelines have been jazzed up, and new pipelines are being built to totally avoid the Strait of Hormuz. Not just for Iran, but for every country in the region whose oil exports are affected by Iranian blackmail.
1: And McFarland tells the Salem Radio Network that blockade is still in effect in Iran, with no ships getting through right now in the Strait of Hormuz. Major oil companies report massive profits while fighting between Iran and the U.S. impeded petroleum shipments. Prices for Brent crude soared above the $100 mark for much of the spring months. Constrained supplies meant consumers around the world paying more for fuel and confronted shortages as well. On Wall Street right now, the major index is fluctuating. They're down at the moment, back up for the Dow. It's up by 1 point right now. The NASDAQ off by 67 points. The S&P 500 up 17. This is SRN News.
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5: Here's your forecast on WZYN, the old ship of Zion. This afternoon for Valdosta, showers and thunderstorms, hot and humid, will be in the mid-90s. Really good chance of rain coming up on Saturday. Around Forsyth, will be in the low 90s and sunny today. The rain and thunderstorms arrive on Saturday, upper 80s. I'm meteorologist Steve Hamilton on WZYN and online at WZYN.org.

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We hope you will receive a blessing from all the preaching and singing. Have a great day.

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1: Amen. Thank you, my dear brother. James chapter 1 tonight. James chapter 1. And I appreciate the opportunity of being here and appreciate you men of God, and of course honored to preach with my pastor tonight, and thank God for him. And he was talking about mother-in-laws, and me and my mother-in-law get along famously because we live 600 miles apart. Amen. And so that's a blessing. But anyhow, appreciate the good meal, and we thank the Lord. Some of y'all just getting that now. But we appreciate the meeting, and I pray that God would have His will in His way, and that God would bless us and speak to our heart. We need it. We need revival in this day, and I thank God for His Word. That's what's going to get the job done, is just good old-fashioned stomp-down preaching from the Bible. Amen? And the Word of God is quick and powerful, and I thank God for His Word tonight. Give you what the good Lord has laid on my heart, and then we'll get out of the way. Look in verse 18, if you will. James chapter 1. He said, of His own will begat He us with the word of truth, that we should be a kind of first fruits of His creatures. Wherefore, my beloved brethren, let every man be swift to hear, slow to speak, slow to wrath. For the wrath of man worketh not the righteousness of God. Wherefore, lay apart all filthiness and superfluity of naughtiness, and receive with meekness the engrafted word which is able to save your souls. But be ye doers of the word, and not hearers only. We need a revival of that. Amen. Deceiving your own selves. For if any be a hearer of the word, and not a doer, he is likened to a man beholding his natural face in a glass. For he beholdeth himself, and goeth his way, straightway forgetteth what manner of man he was. But whoso looketh into the perfect law of liberty and continueth therein, he being not a forgetful hearer, but a doer of the work, this man shall be blessed in his deed. If the Lord would help me for a few moments, I want to preach on this thought, looking into the mirror, looking into the mirror. Now, he tells us in verse 18 that there ought to be a fondness in our heart of the Word of God, because it was the Word of God that begat us. It was the Word of God that was our schoolmaster. Amen. That means our instructor. It was through the Word of God that I found out that I was depraved. Now, don't worry about it. I'm not a Calvinist tonight, but we were sinners. Amen. And we were depraved without God. Paul said that the commandment came, sin revived, and I died. Some of y'all were dope addicts and harlots and drunks, and you went down the house of God, and a man of God peered his ears back and told you that you're full of the devil and you need to get born again. Amen. The fact of the matter is, somebody preached the Word of God to you and told you how rotten you were and you needed God. Amen. I'm glad, hallelujah, that I found a church where a man told me the truth. Amen. I'm telling you, men, we're obligated to preach. They said if you preach like that, the sinners, you'll run them away. I'm telling you, preach to them, you'll run them to the altar. Amen. Amen. Thank God. We heard about our depravity. We heard about our destiny. Found out we was going to hell. But thank God they didn't leave us there. We heard there's a deliverer. Amen. I'm glad I found out at the house of God, through the Word of God, that thank God Jesus made a way. And thank God I didn't have to die and go to hell. Brother Philip, that he died for my sin and made a way for me. I'm glad as they started out, I'm never going to spend one night in the charred walls of the dam. I'll never know what it's like to be on fire in hell. Thank God, because of the preaching of the Word of God. I thank God tonight for, thank God, old-fashioned Holy Ghost preaching out of a King James Bible. Amen. Amen. Hallelujah. Hallelujah. Amen. It's our schoolmaster. Then we know it's the seed by which we are born again. Thank God that in after word. Well, let me give you a few things. Number one, he deals with verse 19 and 20, the hearing of the word. He said, first of all, we ought to be swift to hear. That means paid attention. Now, you know how it works. The pastor will announce something for 6 weeks. And he said, on this day we're doing this. And someone will come that Sunday and say, I didn't know. You know why? Because they wasn't listening. Amen. Listen, you cannot play with your cell phone while the preaching's going on and pay attention. That's why I said, be swift to hear. Amen. That means pay attention. Make your mind up. That you're going to listen, hallelujah, and not get a sidetrack, but pay attention. He said to be swift to hear. Then he said to be slow to speak. You know what that means? Keep your mouth shut while the man's preaching. Amen. Hey, hey. Oh, yeah. I was 15 years old, and I was sitting next to the pastor's son, and we were talking during the invitation. And there's an old evangelist named old brother John Hall. He used to come up to Cleveland every year. And son, he wasn't afraid to call you down. And he said, Joey and Bobby, shut up. I mean, right during the invitation, I knew I was in trouble. And oh, did I get in trouble. I got fired up when I got home by my dad.

God and preach to you. Amen. I want to hear what God has to say. If God lays it on a man of God's heart to give me something from heaven, I want to hear what He's got to say. Amen. Amen. Then He said, slow to wrath. Now, why is He dealing with wrath when it comes to hearing? You know why? Because you hear something while a man's preaching and it makes you mad, then you cut him off before you hear the rest of it. Now, y'all know how sweet I am, but I've done been jumped on 2 or 3 times this year. And the beginning of the year, I had a fellow meet me at the back and he said, I appreciate what you said. I said, but did you hear me say this? Well, no, I didn't hear that. You know why? He done turned me off. He done got mad because of what he heard. The Bible said, be slow to wrath. Let the preacher tell the whole story. Don't turn him off. Amen. I see people, you can see how they throw their Bible and they'll shut it down. Brother Jody, because they don't appreciate the truth. I'm telling you what. Praise God. You ought to thank God for a man of God that'll tell you the truth. Amen. Being slow to wrath. I guess that's probably why I'm not pastoring. I don't have the patience to pastor. The patience to pastor. You got to be slow to wrath. I know a fella. He's a young man. And he drove down to another state to pick up his fiance. And somebody was with him. Say amen right there. He wasn't by himself with his fiance. I like that. Well, and he came back to his house, and his mother was there, and somebody else was there. Well, there was somebody in the church that was playing the spiritual police, and they called the pastor and said, preacher, this fellow is with this girl by himself. Well, that preacher, see, sometimes when you hear things, you don't check things out. He said, be slow to wrath. That preacher called this young man. He said, what are you doing? And he said, excuse me? What are you doing? He said, well, I'm talking to my fiance. Well, you know better now. What in the world are you doing? He said, her daddy knows this. He said, her daddy don't pass that church. I do. He said, preacher, what are you trying to say? He said, you're up there by yourself with that girl. He said, that's crazy. My mother's standing right here. What about that? That preacher looked like a fool because he listened to someone who was gossiping anyway. Say amen right there. What none of her business begin with. You've stayed out a whole lot of trouble if you mind your own business. Amen. That didn't cost you nothing. That was just free. Hallelujah. But because that man is a real man of God, he called that young man later and apologized and said, I'm sorry. You know what happened? He got angry and he wasn't slow to wrath, Brother Chris. And you know what? We're all guilty of that sometimes. So glory to God said we need to be careful. Number two, not only we see that he deals with hearing of the word, verse 21, he talks about what could hinder the word. First of all, he said that filthiness can hinder the word. Now, the word filthiness means exactly what it is. It means dirtiness. It means you can't listen to rock, rip, and rap, and country, and all the garbage music of this world, because that hinders your ear from hearing what God has to say. And people today, they say, you preachers still preach on that stuff? Absolutely. You know why? Because young people, I want you to have a relationship with God. I want you to fellowship with a holy God. Be able to get up in the morning, get in the prayer closet, and hear up from heaven. Hallelujah. And have a walk with God. Amen. And I'm telling you, if you put garbage in your ear, you can hear the word of God. Amen. You can't listen and look at pornography and garbage on your phone and your computers. I know a man just had to resign 2 Sundays ago because he's been fooling around pornography for several months. Are you hearing me? You hear me? I'm talking, you hear it, yeah, got real quiet. The junk that you listen to will hinder you from hearing the word of God. He said, get that filthiness. That's why I like old James. Old James just tell you how it is. Amen. Amen. He don't play around. He just said, get that filthiness out of your life.
Thank God, we need to get back to that.

0: back to just preaching the truth. Yes. Amen. Yes, sir. Well, I wouldn't want to hurt their feelings. I don't want to hurt their feelings either. But praise God, if they need to be hurt, then they need to be heard. Amen. Oh, yes. Number two, not only filthiness, but feelings can hinder the Word of God. So what do you mean? That word naughtiness means malice. And he used the word superfluity, which means superabounding. He said, get that malice out of your heart because it's hindering you from hearing the Word of God. Did you know what that word malice means? It means hatred. It means you've done got so angry at somebody that you've let that bitterness build up inside of you that you begin to hate them. I had a preacher, dear friend of mine, a good man and a man of God, and a pastor, and we talked this weekend, and he said, you know, I had to get rid of some bitterness that I had let build up inside of me. And he said, boy, I preached yesterday morning, and he said, I'm telling you, heaven came down and glory filled my soul. You know why? Because he had let bitterness get inside of him, and it had been hindering him from hearing of the Word of God. I don't know what's going on in your life that you may think that God hadn't treated you fair, but I got good news for you, friend. He's been better to you than what you deserve. You ought to be in hell tonight with your back broke. But I'm telling you, God is taking care of us. He clothes us. He feeds us. He gives us a place to live. We have a car to drive. Thank God, God's been good to us. And I'm telling you, it doesn't matter what you're going through. Don't let bitterness get in your heart and keep you from hearing the Word of God. Amen. You'd be surprised how many people come to church with bitterness in their heart. Resentment toward their parents. Resentment toward their pastor. Don't like to be preached to. I don't like because he said that. He only said that because he loves you enough. He's trying to keep you out of trouble. Amen. Well, I don't appreciate the Lord bringing this in my life. And I don't understand why God let that happen in my life. I'm telling you, if you're not careful, you'll let them feelings get in there and it'll hinder you from hearing the Word of God. Not only we see hindering the Word of God, that word malice, though, before I move on, it also means not only hatred, but hope. Hope that something bad happens to the person that you're angry with. And it also means hurt. It means you would like to put your hands on them and do them bodily harm. See, that's how much it festers if you let that get down inside of you. I remember, Brother Allen, several years ago, a man hurt me deeply. And I remember laying in bed at night and I say, boy, I wish I'd have said this. Man, I wish I'd have said that. Because I did what I was supposed to. I just kept my mouth shut. But I began to let that fester inside of me. About 2 months of that, one night, Brother Whittemore, the Holy Ghost tapped me on the shoulder. He said, that ends tonight. You're going to get on your knees right now and you're going to forgive that man. He'll never ask you, but you're going to forgive him and put it behind you, because if you don't, you're going to be in worse shape than he is. And if I hadn't seen that man in 20 years, and if I saw him tonight, I could put my arms around him and tell him I love him. You know why? Because I got rid of that and put it behind me. Praise God, I'm not worried about it. It'll all come out all right. I'd rather get up in the morning and walk with him. I'd rather hear the voice of God. I'd rather see, thank God, the dew on the roses and be in the presence of God and hear what God has to say. Amen. Amen. Don't let your feelings hinder you from hearing. Number three, not only we see hearing of the Word, hindering of the Word. Verse 22, we see heeding of the Word. He gives us two categories of people. He said there's doers, there's deceivers. There's doers, there's deceivers. If you can finally get through and you're hearing, then we're to do the Word of God. You know what I hear, but just about, not everywhere, but just about everywhere I go, can't get people to do what they used to do. They're not doers. They're not doers. People lay out of church quicker than they ever have before. You know why? Because they're not doers. Oh, I got real quiet right there. He said we're to be doers.
1: That's right.
0: He said, if not, you've deceived yourself. I thought about, there's three things that a man will deceive himself if he's not a doer. Number one, he has deceived himself to believe that he is right with God, ignoring God's word. He believes he can come Sunday morning after Sunday morning, hear you preach, and ignore what you say, and God is still going to bless his life. You see, that's crazy. That is not going to happen. He is not going to bless you if you ignore his word. No, sir. No, sir. You don't get to come in and sit and hear God's man preach to you, and then you get up and ignore it and go your own way, and you expect God to bless your life. You're crazy. And you're not right with him. And let me say this to you, young people. You cannot be a fight with your parents and be right with God either. Amen. If you've got rebellion in your heart toward them and you've been a fussing and a fighting, you need to get right with the Lord. Amen. Amen. Sometimes we've deceived ourselves, believing we can act like we want to, do what we want to, and boy, God's going to bless us. He won't bless you. Brother Ethan, he won't bless you that way. Amen. We have to listen. We're going to have to be doers. Not only do they deceive themselves, believe in the relationships of God, they believe that there'll be no regret for ignoring God's word. I'm going to tell you something. You can ignore God's word, and there's going to be a payday. You ever watch God bless somebody's life, and then you see someone just spin out of control? And most of the time, the person that's being blessed is someone who is trying to obey the word of God. And that other person's life who keeps spinning out of control is because they ignore the word of God. I'm telling you tonight, young people, please listen to me. Get it in your heart that God's word is right and he wants you to obey it. Matter of fact, he said in the book of Psalms, in keeping them, there is great reward. Hallelujah. If you'll try to pattern yourself after that Bible, amen, I know you're not going to be perfect. None of us here tonight are perfect. I wish I could tell you that I don't sin, and that's a lie. I wish I could tell you that I've been perfect since I've been saved, but that'd be a lie. But I'll tell you what I can tell you. That I try every morning to get up and to crucify this old rotten flesh of mine and to heed the word of God and try to follow him the best I can. Amen. Amen. Amen. Being deceived. Thirdly, you deceive yourself to believe you won't reap what you sow. My mother died when she was 38 years old. I was 10 years old. My mother died with cancer. My mother got saved when she was a young girl, old Methodist church in the hills of West Virginia. My dad, some of y'all met Dad. Dad at that time was an ungodly, wicked sinner. And my mother was saved, but she married my dad anyway. Young ladies, that never works out. My dad put her through a life of hell, to be honest with you. But the Lord sent people, Brother John, come and knock on the door.
1: Thank God.
0: Try to get her to come. She knew she needed to get right with God, Brother Liddy, and she didn't. She come down with cancer one day, and right about that same time, my dad got saved. And I remember her going to church. But when she got right with God, I can remember her pushing herself up. She was so weak from all the treatment and cancer, and she'd push herself up off the pew and she'd testify. And even though we as Yankees, man, they'd shout the house down. Praise God. I have those memories. Amen. But you know what happened? Judgment came anyway because she ignored God's word year after year and went her own way. And God down through the years would send somebody by and say, you need to get right. You need to get right. And you need to get right. And she went her own way. And my mother's been dead since 1975 because she ignored the word of God. You reap what you sow. Amen. Number four, honoring the word of God. Verse 23 through 25. He talks about a casual looker. A man who just looks and forgets what manner of man he was. There's three kind of lookers. There's a casual looker. And there's a careful looker. A careful looker is one that'll spend a little bit more time looking into the mirror. There's a church I preach in. None of y'all are from that church, hallelujah, so I can say this. He's one of these fellows that's, brilliant. He's got a brain that's, he works on computer stuff that just will blow your mind. But that old boy, he don't know how to comb his hair. I've been preaching him for 20 years, and his hair goes out in every different direction. And I think, does he not take a little moment or two to go in front of a mirror? Amen. You see, you got a careful looker. Now, he'll spend some time comb his hair, make sure he ain't got a booger in his nose. Amen. Hallelujah. My dear wife. I'm sure your wife don't do this to you fellas, but she'll get in the car and we'll go somewhere, and then she'll look in the mirror and she'll say, "Why didn't you tell me I had my hair sticking up?" Or, "Why didn't you tell me about that spot on my cheek?" I said, "I ain't bothering looking." You see, a lot of time we don't take the time to look. Amen. There's a careful looker, but then the Bible says in verse 25, there's a continual looker. If you're a casual looker into the Bible, you're going to be a casual Christian. If you're a careful looker into the Bible, you'll be a little bit more careful Christian. If you're a continual looker, that word means to stay near, to abide. It means, hallelujah, you'll be a continual Christian. I'm telling you, hallelujah, we need to get into the Word of God and look into the mirror, amen, every day of our life. And ask the God, Lord, to help us to be as He would have us to be, amen. Number five, and I'm done. We see the happiness from the Word of God. You know what he said, "I'll tell you what. How many of you tonight, I want you to raise your hand with me if you want God to bless your life." Go ahead, raise your hand. Everybody. Who doesn't? Well, here's what James said. He said, "I'm going to tell you how to be blessed." He said, "Do two or three things." Number one, he said, "Look into the perfect law of liberty." Number two, he said, "Continue therein." Number three, he said, "Not to be a forgetful hearer." Then he said, number four, to be a doer of the work. We'll work till Jesus comes. We'll work till Jesus comes. You know what? It's not over tonight. You know, I had a man 15 years ago tell me, "Well, you know, during that tribulation period, the Lord's going to start working with the Jew, and the time of the Gentile is going to be over, and so we might as well quit now." I said, "Are you crazy? We're to work till the trumpet sounds. There's no place to quit. Amen. There's no place to lay it aside. Hey, we're to be doers of the work." And he said, "If you'll do these things, you'll be a happy man. You'll be a blessed man. I can't promise you tonight that you'll be a millionaire. But I promise you, young people, if you'll honor the Word of God, He'll bless your life." Amen. I have no regrets tonight of giving my life to God. I got saved 8 years old. Brother Biddy said he's seven. It was the third time, Brother Biddy, that I heard the preaching before I got saved. I was 8 years old. My daddy was a drunkard. We lived above a bar. I went to that church the first time, and I never heard nothing like that in all my life. The first time I ever went, he spoke to me, and he drew me, and he said, "Won't you come?" And I tell you, a tear began to run down my cheeks. I never felt nothing like that in all my life. I didn't know what in the world that was. He said, "Won't you come? I'll change your life." And I'm glad, thank God, the third time I went, he dealt with me again. Said, "I'll give you some living water." Hallelujah. And he said, "Why don't you come?" And I said, "I believe I will." Hallelujah. And thank God, I'm glad I did. And I'm glad at 18 years old, I knelt down in the attic of my daddy's home and said, "Lord, I'll do what you'd have me to do. I'll be what you'd have me to be. And I've never been sorry." Hallelujah. I have been a sorry Christian a time or two, but I've never been sorry that I've been a Christian. Amen. I wonder tonight what you're doing to hinder the Word of God in your life. I'm telling you, we're full of sin in our churches. We're full of it. Contemporary music and garbage stuff. Things that we wouldn't even dreamed of that we're allowing to do today. Man, I'm telling you, the way it was when I was coming up, son, they wouldn't put up with the stuff that gets put up with today. They would throw your tail out of the church. or tell you you're going to get right with God. And we permit stuff today because we live in a mess. May God help us, preacher.
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0: In one state, a zoning rule forced churches to locate only on major roads, while schools, parks, and other community institutions faced fewer restrictions. 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

And now, our verse of the day, Mark 4, verse 9. And he said unto them, He that hath ears to hear, let him hear. Mark 4, verse 9.

0: With SRN News, I'm Bob Agnew in Washington. President Trump says that his administration has done a lot to bring down the cost of drugs, prescription drugs, for Americans. He says that's because they've negotiated most favored nation trade status with the drug companies, meaning that Americans get the drugs for the same lowest price that any other country could get them for. That's reversing how it used to be, in which Americans commonly paid the most. Former Deputy National Security Advisor to the President K.T. McFarland says one unseen weapon the U.S. has in its arsenal against Iran is the ability to damage its economy. She says that's happening because the U.S. continues to block off those Iranian ports. Meanwhile, a little bit of oil is trickling its way through the Strait of Hormuz under protection from U.S. vessels. Anthropic says its AI models hacked into three organizations during testing. That came just days after OpenAI said its AI models went rogue and hacked into another company. This is SRN.
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2: Welcome to Lighting the Old Paths broadcast, the ministry of Lighthouse Baptist Church in Plains, Georgia, with Pastor James Burke. 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
3: So whether you go to some website and look up the name Burke and find what I'm talking about or not, I can tell you this. By our lineage, to be a Burke just means to be a hellraiser. It is not to be anything important. It is to be less than. It is to never graduate. It is to never make anything of yourself. It is to be just barely average, if that. It is to do absolutely nothing with your life. But can I tell you, God has kept me from some things? God's kept me from tradition. I'm thankful for the day that God took the bottle out of my daddy's hand. Listen, my daddy has never had much. He's never done a whole lot. He quit school early on, somewhere between the sixth and the ninth grade. He quit school. He doesn't know how to read. He doesn't know how to write anything but his own name. But can I tell you something? The day that my daddy got saved in the summer of 1989, something changed. And God, listen to me, and God kept me from tradition of my last name. I didn't have to grow up in a drunkard's home. I was 10 years old when my daddy got saved. If he had gotten saved when I was 15, it might have been too late. If it had been another year that my daddy waited to get saved, liquor might have touched my lips. Drugs might have been introduced to me, worse than other things that had been introduced to me. But I'm thankful today that God kept me from some things. Amen. I can trace drunkards, violence. My own grandmother was a drunk. We do not hear about grandmamas being drunks. But Brother Bobby, mine was. I don't think Ashlyn even met her. I don't remember. I know Lori did. At that age, she was no longer considered a drunk, but when I knew her, that's all she was. But can I tell you, God kept me from that. God's kept me from tradition. He's kept me from death. Number two, do you remember where God brought you from? In 2 Samuel chapter number 4, we're introduced to Mephibosheth. Mephibosheth was 5 years old, and his nurse heard about Jonathan's death. And because she knew about the danger that would come to this child, when the next king was installed and his impending doom and death, she snatched the child up and began to run with him to save his life. But they failed. And he became lame. He ended up in the land of Lodabar, a barren land, a land of no bread, no pasture, no life. If I could say it like this, he was in a place that even David found him in verse number 5 and verse number 6. He was likely dying of starvation. He was lonely. He was crippled. And he was without God. Do you remember your past? Do you remember what you were? Do you remember where God found you? I know we're talking about a man finding another man, and David finding Mephibosheth. But do you remember where God found you? Do you remember... Nick, I don't know your course over to college. I don't know exactly how you go. But the way we go, like to the boys' home, we'll go from here through Columbus, and we'll get a good ways in, not really a good ways, but we'll go through Alabama, and then all of a sudden on the left of the interstate, there's a casino. Then you go little ways, and out in the middle of nowhere, there's a casino, and then there's another casino out in the middle of nowhere. Maybe God found you with your hand on the casino gambling machine. Maybe God found you with your quarter in one hand and your scratch off in another hand. Maybe God found you with the bottle in your hand. Maybe God found you with a needle in your hand. And rubber strapped around your arm. Maybe God found you in some strange person's bed. Maybe God found you with a bottle of pills poured out in your hand. Maybe God found you lying, cheating. Can I tell you something to rejoice about? The fact that God found you. I'll say this. This is not my outline. I remember the first time I heard one of those outrageous testimonies. And I've said this before. And I absolutely loved it. Absolutely loved it. One of those big testimonies, you know, man was about to die and just absolutely, I mean, the people was after him and you just make up the biggest story that you can, and I'm not saying man was lying, but I'm just saying you make up the biggest outrageous story you can find, and that's what was being said, but yet God intervened and God saved him out of that and God took him off of death row and I say amen, praise God, hallelujah. Maybe you were in the fourth grade. You've never stole so much as an eraser out of the school store. Maybe you were in the third grade. And you still said yes, ma'am, and no, sir. Maybe you were singing in the choir, or the youth choir at a little church in South Georgia. You still loved everybody. You had not a bad thought towards anybody. You didn't lie. You didn't cheat. You didn't steal. You never even thought about smoking. You didn't know anybody that had ever drank. And God found you. Rejoice that God found you. Your testimony does not have to be some fantastical event that God saved you out of the muck and the mire of this and that. Sin is sin. And guess what? Whether you are a little boy or a little girl, whether you are at Camp Canaan, you've never done anything wrong as far as society would think. Guess, Camden, guess what? You are still a sinner on your way to hell, whether you had stole, lied, cheated, or what. But God found you and saved you, and you can rejoice in that. You don't have to have a testimony like your daddy's where you had been to jail and you had done this, that, or the other. Thanks be unto God. God kept you from what your daddy had to go through.
4: Amen. Mm.
3: Thanks be unto God. God kept you from that. But God brought him from that. But guess what? God both found you both where you were.
4: Amen.
3: God kept him from a bullet hitting him in his back on the way out of that house. And look, look what God's doing.
4: Amen.
3: Where is Luke? Luke! Say amen. Oh, I can't wait till he gets saved. Jasper, can you say amen? Luke, can you say amen? Thank you. At least somebody will say amen. You say amen. Thank you. Y'all pray for little Luke back there. Where did he go? I thought he was praying already. Listen. You may not be a gambler. You may not be a smoker. You may not be a drinker. You may not be you may not be any of those things. But just remember, if you're saved, God found you.
4: Amen.
3: Number three, do you remember where God brought you to? From a barren land, David brought Mephibosheth to the palace. From having to fend for himself, Mephibosheth now has 36 servants. From eating crumbs just to stay alive, he is now feasting at the table of a king. Remember today the fact that God has brought you to a place of peace, contentment. He's given you Holy Ghost convictions.
4: Amen.
3: He's given you love. And I'll say this, and we need to remember this while we read this in chapter number 9. Things may not be perfect in your life, but just remember that you are not what you once were.
4: Amen.
3: Nowhere in chapter number 9 or after do we find that though Mephibosheth was at the king's palace, though Mephibosheth was eating at the king's table, that Mephibosheth was ever healed of his crippledness, his lameness. Mephibosheth was lame on both of his feet all of his life. You were still in your remind me, dear Lord. She said, I'm human, and humans forget. So remind me. Mephibosheth was still crippled. You're still in this human body. You're still going to have troubles. You'll still have trials. You'll still forget sometimes what God's done for you and where God's brought you from and where God's brought you to. But we can go back and turn back those pages of memory now and then and remember what God has done. Mephibosheth was still lame, but he was no longer in Lodabar. He was no longer alone. And he was no longer hungry. If you're going to be a witness in the place that God has brought you to, sometimes you got to remember where God's brought you from.
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1: With SRN News, I'm Bob Agnew in Washington. The Trump administration has announced it's ending the Biden-era Medicare Part D premium subsidy program at the end of this year. That decision means millions of seniors could face higher standalone drug plan prices and premiums. But the president says he's actually taking a lot of steps that could actually lower drug prices just the same for American seniors and everybody else.
2: We're achieving record discounts on prescription drugs. The prescription drugs were going through the roof for many years, and now we're getting record discounts with price differences of 300, 400, 500, 600%.
1: Former Deputy National Security Advisor President Trump, K.T. McFarland, says the administration is hoping for an eventual regime change in Iran. Meanwhile, there is limited ship traffic through the Strait of Hormuz.
3: For sure, it's not getting as much, but there are three trade routes through the strait. The top one, the northern one, is the Iranian one. There's a middle one, which is not as good, and then there's the Omani coast one, which is where we are escorting ships through. They're turning off their transponders, so there's no real record of them going through.
1: McFarland was interviewed by the Salem Radio Network. All the major indexes have been fluctuating today. Now they're in positive territory, up by a bit. The Dow is up 285 points. Doctors say they're learning more about the arrival of a devastating disease in the U.S.
4: New research says ancient mummy DNA provides firm evidence that European colonization brought smallpox to the Americas. The deadly disease struck Asia and Europe and eventually spread to the Americas, where it killed millions and devastated indigenous populations. Researchers found evidence of smallpox infection from two mummified individuals in South America, dating them back to the 16th century. Jason Walker reporting.
1: And this is SRN News.
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5: Here's your forecast on WZYN, the old ship of Zion. This afternoon for Valdosta, showers and thunderstorms, hot and humid, will be in the mid-90s. Really good chance of rain coming up on Saturday. Around Forsyth, will be in the low 90s and sunny today. The rain and thunderstorms arrive on Saturday, upper 80s. I'm meteorologist Steve Hamilton on WZYN and online at WZYN.org.

This song comes from the pen of a public school teacher who taught in Baltimore for 49 years. She also wrote prose and poetry. Her name is Priscilla Owens. The occasion for the writing of this great hymn was the anniversary of the Union Square Methodist Sunday School way back in 1882. She wrote this song for a joyful occasion with these words. We have heard the joyful sound. Jesus saves. Jesus saves. Spread the tidings all around. Jesus saves. Jesus saves. Bear the news to every land. Climb the steeps and cross the waves. Onward till our Lord's command. Jesus saves. Jesus saves. Yes, let's give the winds a mighty voice. Jesus saves. Let the nations now rejoice.

0: Looking for a church where the old-time way is still alive and well? 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You will hear traditional hymns and southern gospel music, a spirit-filled choir, and preaching from the Word of God by Pastor Steve Ward. 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
1: That's true. All of our trials will be ended when we step on that beautiful shore. What a great time. Glory! Amen. What a great time that's going to be, Brother Archie. Now, Sister Archie seems to be kind of getting loosened up a little bit over there, so we're really going to turn him loose on one right now. Says soon we'll be meeting the Lord again. Soon we'll be seeing our friends and loved ones walking hand in hand by the river down the streets of purest gold. Yes, Sister Archie says that's going to happen very soon. In fact, someday soon.

0: With SRN News, I'm Bob Agnew in Washington. President Trump addressing reporters today at Camp David, talking about a host of issues, including drug prices, which he says that his administration has brought down by negotiating most favored trade nation status when it comes to pricing with the drug companies so that Americans pay the lowest possible price. Even though the administration is ending a Medicare subsidy, those new lower prices ought to help them afford their drugs even better. The president says he puts a blame on Minnesota officials, not Iranian hackers, for allowing cyber attacks that targeted more than 30 water systems in that state. He says he does not believe that Iran is responsible, even though that's the first place that many people went. Anthropic says its AI models hacked into three organizations during testing. That came just days after OpenAI said its AI models went rogue and hacked into another company. More on these stories at srnnews.com.
1: In our busy world, family time is frequently neglected. It is vital that we give attention to our families while we can. And it is especially important to give attention to what God says in His Word about our homes. For the next few moments, let's join Scott Pauley as we open the Scriptures and find God's message for your family.
2: I'm so grateful to the Lord that He is the God of second chances. And might I say third and fourth and fifth and sixth. If He wasn't, I wouldn't be talking to you today. And if He wasn't, you wouldn't be listening to me today. God is so gracious, so merciful, and so long-suffering. We're learning that in Genesis chapter 4 as we see God working in this first family. They had their failures. They had their difficulties. But they got a new beginning. They got a fresh start, and you can have one too. How? We learned, first of all, they got a fresh start when they got a fresh glimpse of the goodness of God. Let's all go back and reaffirm this. God is good all the time. All the time, God is good. And then, not only did they get a fresh glimpse of God, but secondly, they got a fresh faith for the future. Remember Seth? His name means appointed. You see, things are only appointed if there's something to come. It's the beginning. It is the new start. God says, this is your appointment. This is the new line. That's what Seth represents. And then there's a third truth I want you to see today. Oh, don't miss this. We not only need a fresh glimpse of the goodness of God and fresh faith for the future, but thirdly, we need a fresh communion with our Creator. You see, that's exactly what we find Adam and Eve returning to with Seth in Genesis chapter 4. Listen to it again, verse 25 and 26. And Adam knew his wife again, and she bare a son, and called his name Seth. For God, said she, hath appointed me another seed instead of Abel, whom Cain slew. Now that's good. That's very good. So Adam and Eve, they've been restored to one another. Now they're having children. Again, wonderful. So far, so good. But here's the spiritual breakthrough. Listen to verse 26. And to Seth, to him also there was born a son, and he called his name Enos. Then began men to call upon the name of the Lord. I don't know exactly what it was that prompted them to begin to call on the Lord. But this was the moment when they recognized the weakness, their inability. You know, I'm testifying now as a father, but when I first held my children in my hands, it was a humbling thing. You know what I'm talking about. It drives you to God. Maybe that's what it did in Seth's life. Maybe that's what brought this family really to the place of prayer. In fact, his son's name is Enos. Enos, his name means mortal. Perhaps it was the recognition of their mortality. I don't know what it was. Was it the wickedness of the world around them? Was it the weakness of their own hearts? Whatever it was, it drove them to God. They realized their hope was in God alone. And so what did they do? They started to pray in the Lord's name, and they started to be identified by the Lord's name. Oh, what a beautiful mark in history. The Seth generation, a new line beginning. This terrible family tragedy, this train wreck that happened, now takes a turn for the good. Oh, could we be the Seth of our generation to begin to seek the Lord? Remember, Seth's line is Jesus' line. Everybody's either in Cain's line or in Christ's line. I wonder, which line are you going to be in today? Which group do you want to identify? How do you want your family to carry on? And so what do we see here? They began to commune with their Creator again. Now, you remember Adam and Eve had the perfect communion in the Garden of Eden, but now their sin has separated them from God, but they're learning they can pray. Isn't that beautiful? Perhaps things are not ideal, but friends, you can pray. And perhaps sin has made its mark on you and your family, but you can pray. Perhaps you really have wasted a lot of time, but you can begin today. Don't waste this day. You can begin today to pray. Think with me for just a moment. In chapter 3, where Eve was first tempted and sinned against the Lord, do you remember the context of that temptation? It came at a time when she was talking to the serpent, not to the Creator. I've often wondered if she had been communing with the Creator at that moment, would she have had the opportunity to have that conversation with the devil? The answer is no. When you live consciously in the spirit of prayer, it keeps the devil from getting a place, a foothold in your life. You can't talk to the devil and the Lord at the same time. You see, Eden is not Eden without the presence of God. And I love this thought. The only conversation she really should have been having in that garden outside of with her family was with the Lord. Don't enter into a conversation with the devil. So sin began at a time of prayerlessness, if you will, a time when the communion with the Creator was not what it needed to be. And then you come to the next chapter, Genesis chapter 4. It's the record of Cain. Do you know what Cain was? Someone said, yes, he was a murderer. Well, that's right. But let me tell you about Cain. Cain was a man that didn't know what it was to commune with the Creator. He represents a prayerless life. Look, in verse 6 and 7 of Genesis 4, God spoke to him. Read it for yourself. The Lord spoke to Cain. Do you know what Cain did? He ignored God. There is no record that he even responded. Think of that. The Creator speaks to you, asks you why you're wroth, why your countenance has fallen, warns you about sin lying at the door, and the very next verse says, and Cain talked with Abel, his brother. It doesn't say Cain talked with God. There's no communion with the Creator. It's all on a human level. It's all person to person instead of a human being talking to the Creator. God speaks to him again in verse 9. This time he answers, but this time he only makes excuses. He lies. He complains. He reveals his own self-interest. There's no communion. There's no fellowship with God. You're noticing a pattern here? The tragedies in this first family came because of ignoring communion with God. When Eve was separated from God's fellowship, sin entered in. When Cain ignored the presence of God, sin entered in. When you come to the end of Genesis chapter number 4, the only way they could have a fresh start and a new beginning was through rediscovering this communion with the Creator, which frankly was what God designed and desired from the very beginning. Do you know why God made you? God made you to fellowship with Him, friend. God made you to commune with Him. You're special to Him. He wants to talk to you today. He wants to hear your voice. Isn't that mind-boggling? So you say you need a fresh start? Let me tell you how to do it. You can't fix it. You can't change it, and nobody else can do it for you. If you want a fresh start, you must begin to commune with your Creator again. Every Christian family should be a praying family. Is your house a house of prayer? Matthew Henry was famous for saying that wherever man pitches a tent, God should have an altar. It means wherever you live and with whomever you're living, you should be able to meet with God there and bring the Lord into that family fellowship and into that conversation. Thomas Boston, who was a great preacher of a bygone era, and Richard Baxter, who was one of the last of the great Puritan pastors, both of those men discovered in their own pastorates that they did not have real revival in their community until the families they were working with started to pray together. In fact, Richard Baxter said he made appointments, sat in every home, and established a family altar in every family in his parish. And when those families started reading the Bible together and praying together and seeking God together, spiritual awakening came to that town. I think there's a principle here that's introduced in Genesis chapter 4. The first spiritual awakening is connected to when men began to call upon the name of the Lord. So let's get real personal for just a second and real practical. Would you like a fresh start? Would you let today be a new beginning for your family? Here's how to do it. First of all, get a fresh glimpse of the goodness of God. Talk about God's goodness. Start talking about everything that the Lord has done for you, and stop talking about all the things that didn't turn out the way you wanted them to. And then, not only do you need a fresh glimpse of the goodness of God, begin to exercise fresh faith right where you are for the future. God's not the God of the past. He's the God of eternity, and the Lord has much more for His children. And then in a very practical way, begin today to develop a fresh communion with your Creator. Pray over your family and pray with your family. Pray for every member of the family. Begin to call on the name of the Lord, and you, my friend, will see a fresh start in your family.
1: For more resources for your marriage and family, visit us at etj.bible and click on the Take the Next Step link, where you'll find many Bible resources that will strengthen your marriage and equip you to raise your children in the ways of the Lord. 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In it, you'll discover timeless biblical principles from the husband and wife team, Aquila and Priscilla. 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
1: With SRN News, I'm Bob Agnew in Washington. The Trump administration is ending a Medicare subsidy.
2: Millions of older adults on Medicare prescription drug coverage could face higher monthly costs in 2027. The Trump administration says it has decided to end a temporary subsidy program that helped offset premiums for the past 2 years. The program was initially implemented by the Biden administration to lower Medicare Part D prescription drug costs in response to the 2022 Inflation Reduction Act. While federal officials say the financial impact will be minimal, Democrats have criticized the move as an attack on health care affordability. I'm Lisa Dwyer.
1: But the president says the subsidy should easily be offset by the lower drug prices he secured from the drug makers.
3: I called the news conference. I was so proud of myself. And I said, ladies and gentlemen, the first time in 28 years drug prices have gone down from January till the end of December. And I want to just congratulate everybody for being a part of this wonderful experiment. And 1/8 of a point, now we're talking about 400, 500, 600% coming down. We pay the lowest drug prices anywhere in the world from the highest.
1: The president made those comments at a cabinet meeting today at Camp David, and he also said he puts the blame on the water problems in Minnesota, not on Iranian hackers, as some have speculated, but rather on state officials.
3: Today, I just want to mention that we heard in Minnesota there was a cyber attack, and they blame it on Iran. I don't think so. I blame it on Minnesota because they're grossly incompetent. There was a cyber attack of 30 water plants, and I would blame it on Minnesota and the governor, the corrupt governor of Minnesota. They like to say, oh, it's Iran. Iran should be so lucky.
1: And this is SRN News.
4: Here's your forecast on WZYN, the old ship of Zion. This afternoon for Valdosta, showers and thunderstorms, hot and humid, will be in the mid-90s. Really good chance of rain coming up on Saturday. Around Forsyth, will be in the low 90s and sunny today. The rain and thunderstorms arrive on Saturday, upper 80s. I'm meteorologist Steve Hamilton on WZYN and online at WZYN.org.

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3: A lot of times we got the idea that, hey, listen, if I get saved, I'm not going to have any more problems. I've got rights. To hear some of these Elmer Gantry's preaching on television today, you would think that there has been a passage in the Bible that reads this way: accept the Lord Jesus and live happy ever after. Now, if you can find that verse in the Bible, would you please bring it to me? Because I've read the Bible from cover to cover, and I have never, ever read that part of the Scripture. But if you can find it, I like to see it. I like to know what chapter, what verse, and the whole nine yards. But the fact is, a lot of these television preachers, that's what they preach today. They preach a prosperity Christianity. We have been promised no rights to receive honor from man as we serve the Lord. However, He has promised us, if we follow Him and put Him first in our lives, that He would honor us. Take your Bible and look again, if you would, in John chapter number 12. Look down in verse number 23. Here's what the Bible says. And Jesus answered them, saying, the hour is come that the Son of Man should be glorified. Verily, verily, I say unto you, except a corn of wheat fall into the ground and die, it abideth alone. But if it die, it bringeth forth much fruit. He that loveth his life shall lose it. And he that hateth his life in this world shall keep it unto eternal life. If any man serve me, let him follow me. And where I am, there shall also my servant be. If any man serve me, him will my Father honor. Notice verse number 26 here. It says, if any man serve me, let him follow me. And then it goes on and said, if any man serve me, him will my Father honor. You cannot receive the honor of the world and the honor of the Lord Jesus Christ. It's not going to happen. You say, preacher, why can't we have both? It don't work that way. Because you see, the world does not honor the things of God. And the things of God is not going to honor the world. The thing is, if you really want to honor to the Lord, then you've got to expect to work for Him, not for the world. And yet, we're being told on many sides today that one can serve the Lord and only great things are going to happen. Really? Think about that. Is that not nonsense? But yet, a bunch of good people have bought into that hook, line, and sinker. Whatever happened to the Apostle Paul's teaching when he told Timothy over in 2 Timothy chapter 3 and verse 12, where you read, yea, and all that I will live godly in Christ Jesus shall suffer persecution. I guess maybe we ought to rewrite that. Maybe we ought to rewrite it and say, yea, and all that live godly in Christ Jesus shall be able to eat hamburgers. Yeah, I like that. Or, yea, all that live godly in Christ Jesus shall eat ice cream and cake and not even have a birthday. Well, wouldn't that be wonderful? But that's not what the Scripture says. The Scripture is clear. It says, yea, all that will live godly in Christ Jesus shall suffer persecution. Now, whatever happened to Jesus' teaching over in Matthew chapter number 10, look down in verse number 24, if you would. In Matthew chapter 10 and verse 24, it says, the disciple is not above his master, nor the servants above his Lord. It is enough for the disciples that he be as his master and the servant as his Lord. If they have called the master of the house Beelzebub, how much more shall they call them of his household? Listen, our salvation cost Jesus his very life. There is nothing, not one little bit, that we can do to inherit eternal life. Why? Because he had done it all. He paid the ultimate price. If you and I get any eternal rewards in heaven, it's going to be because you and I earned them. It's not because somebody bribed somebody to get them. If you want eternal rewards, you're going to have to earn them the old-fashioned way. You got to do them. When it comes to the time when Jesus died, he said, listen, my hour has come. It's time for me to do what I need to do. The hour has come, I think, for you and I. In other words, we've got to be willing to die to our rights. We've been brainwashed by Satan to believe that we have rights, and God had given us rights. No, we have no rights because we belong to him. But there's something else we need to die to tonight. Not only die to our rights, but we need to die to criticism. Boy, isn't it easy to get a hold of a bunch of criticism today. We have the mistaken idea that men will automatically speak well of us just because we're Christians. That's not so. Matter of fact, the closer you get to the Lord and the closer you walk with God, the more criticism don't come your way. But yet, we got to die to criticism. If you think that the Christian can live his life without criticism, then you're not living godly, period. Jesus was criticized everywhere he went. And folks, he was perfect. Matter of fact, do you realize they were ungodly men that followed him for the sole purpose to criticize him, to gripe about it? I look at some of the stuff that goes on today, even in the political war. Listen, I don't care what Donald Trump does as president of the United States. There are going to be people out there that don't criticize him. If he was to write a check out of his own bank account and give money out to every individual in the United States, and just hypothetically, and I know we don't have this kind of money, but just hypothetically, he'd write everybody out $100,000. You know, there would still be people out there criticizing him, griping about him. Criticism is part of life. And just because you're a Christian does not mean you are immune to criticism. That just simply means more people are going to criticize you more. Let me show you what I'm talking about. Every one of you married couples in here, I know you do everything you can to please your mate, do you not? I mean, you work at it, but there's some things you just can't please them with. The harder you try to please, seems like it just doesn't work out. The only thing we can do is strive to do our best, no matter what. In other words, as a Christian, we're going to get criticized if we serve God. As Christians, we're going to get criticized if we are faithful to the things of God. But folks, listen, the main thing we can do is just be faithful. Stay by the stuff. Don't give up. Don't give in. The devil knows that if he can get us trying to please everybody in the world, pretty soon he'll find us defeated. Now listen, we're not trying. Our job is not to please everybody in the world. Our job is to please Jesus and him only. When you try to please everybody, you're going to be so tied up, you're going to have so little time in order to even serve God. Look at the example of Jesus. He said that we are not greater than our masters. In Matthew chapter 10, verse 25, in the latter part of that verse, it said, if they have called the master of the house Beelzebub, how much more shall they call them of his household? You see, when people want to point out our shortcomings, we can be like the girl who had just got married. I like this. On their honeymoon, the groom looked his new wife in the eyes, made this comment, said, honey, do you mind if I remind you of some of the little defects that I've noticed in you? Of course, the bride, very sweet, and said, well, not at all. She went on to say, it was those little defects that kept me from getting a better husband. Well, I like that. The thing is, are you going to listen to the criticism? Are you going to listen to what everybody's griping about? Or are you just going to do your best? You see, we can sit around and pick each other apart and look at the negative criticism, or we can be like Jesus. We can die to criticism. Jesus said, the hour has come. In other words, he was ready to die for our sins, and he was ready to die to criticism. But one last thing, we need to die to praise. We've been told that a lot of young actors who had brilliant careers had those careers destroyed because they sat around reading the press clippings of what others thought of them. And they had given their best. And then when they picked up the morning paper, they see where somebody wrote a negative article about them. and they threw in the towel and quit. Folks, I'm telling you that that same thing happens to Christians today. I've known preachers that was good preachers, good men. Folks criticized them, and they started listening to the criticism to the point where they throw in the towel and quit. Over years, I've seen good, godly people who God graciously saved, who had great potential to do great things for God. But the criticism came. They started listening to the criticism. Today, they're not even in church. John the Baptist, that great servant of the Lord, had it right when he said in John chapter 3, in verse number 30, he said, he must increase, but we must decrease. In other words, we've got to die. We cannot be brainwashed by the world. And God has never called us to increase. Preacher, we got to build a name. No, we don't. We just got to glorify God. We just got to serve Him. Our job is to make sure He increases. Some Christians cannot operate unless someone is constantly praising them. Let me say this to you. You know, praise is like perfume. You sniffed it. You don't inhale it. Let me put it to you another way. Praise is like chewing gum. You chew it, but you don't swallow it. What are you saying, preacher? Did you know that God will never increase if you're always looking for praise? If you're looking for a pat on the back, you'll never see the increase of the Lord. Jesus said, the hour has come. It was time for Him to die for our sins. This is the hour that we must be willing to die to our praise. And in summary, let me say this. Jesus said in Matthew chapter 26, in verse 45, in the middle part of that verse, He says, the hour is at hand. Shortly after that, He died for the sin of mankind. He recognized His hour when it came. My question for you tonight, do you not understand that this is our hour? This is our time? Think with me if you would. There's some times in history of mankind it would have been exciting to be able to be a fly on the wall and look back at see some of the great things that happened. Like, for example, can you imagine going through the time that the world was turned upside down with a flood and watching all those people make fun and make a mockery out of things of God, and yet the animals, two by two, went up in that big old boat. Boy, that would have been a great thing to watch. Not man, not some kind of computer program closing that door, but God Himself just shuts that door. Would have been a great time. Boy, it would have been a great time in different times in history when you see great things happen across this world. But honestly, I believe the greatest hour is right now. The day and time where you and I are living today. Folks, the next thing on God's prophetic calendar is the second coming of Christ. Everything in the Bible has already, that has been prophesied, have already happened. The next thing is going to be the rapture of the church. In other words, our hour is now. What we do for Christ will last for eternity. And the question is, are we going to gripe and listen to criticism? Are we going to look for praise? Are we going to be willing to die to our rights? It's our hour. Boy, God could show Himself strong. And we sure do need some folks today that will stand up for the cause of Christ. Would you let Christ use you? Would you be willing to be that little kernel corn to die to yourself? And literally die to your rights. Say, Lord, not my will, but Thy will be done. Die to criticism. Not listen to all of it. Die to praise. So the fact that He will increase and we will decrease. Let's pray. Father, we thank You for our time here tonight. We ask for Your blessings. We ask, Father, that You will speak to hearts and help us, Heavenly Father, to realize we're living in that time today for God's people to stand up and be accounted. It's time for us to be able to show the world how great a God we serve. Lord, we need to show the world how we need to decrease and You need to increase. Would You speak to our hearts here today? We ask it in Jesus' name. Amen.
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0: Hello, friends. 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
0: And welcome to the broadcast today. We'll begin our program with a song from one of our services. Our choir comes around to sing for us, and also with the choir, Brother and Sister Andy Deaton and also Robin Housley. They sing the song entitled, "They'll Never Crucify Him Again."

0: Amen. Thank you, beloved, for that wonderful message and song. And now for today's message, we turn again to 1 Peter chapter 1, verse 18, 19, and 20. The Bible says, "For as much as you know that you are not redeemed with corruptible things as silver and gold from your vain conversation received by tradition from your fathers, but with the precious blood of Christ, as of a lamb without blemish and without spot, who verily was foreordained before the foundation of the world, but was manifest in these last times for you." We continue on today's broadcast our message entitled Redeemed, How I Love to Proclaim It. In verse 18, we've talked about the purpose of redemption. In verse 19, we're talking about the price of redemption. It is an inestimable price. Today, we'll talk about it is an immaculate price as we join the services by way of recording live at Mount Sinai Baptist Church.
1: The Bible said he made one sacrifice forever. Amen. Amen. Yes, sir. Forever and ever and ever. Praise God. God was so satisfied with it. He opened heaven's gates and they ain't never been closed since. Woo! He brought them out of the Sheol, out of the paradise of God, and brought them into the city of God. And they've been there and they'll bask there forever. Hallelujah. And I'm headed there. That's my eternal home. And God was so satisfied with that. Bless God, he built me a place up there.
2: Yes. Right.
1: Yeah. Said I could live with him. I, who was a rebel, am now redeemed. A precious blood. And then the costly price. The most expensive thing that God has ever done. You know, you look at the things that man do and the elaborate buildings and the elaborate technologies and all that man's been able to do now, and all of these flying machines and space machines and rockets and everything else, and all that man's able to do is astounding. A great expense. When they're going to put that space station, you know, with all these nations, it's going to cost billions and billions and billions of some taxpayers' dollars. That's right. And I'm not so... said against that, I'll just pass over that. I don't want to get into it. I don't want to get too political, but I want to say this: a lot of expensive things, but man, the most expensive thing that this world has ever seen took place almost 2,000 years ago on a cruel cross on a dark hill outside Jerusalem, outside the gate. There hung God in the flesh, with rich red royal redeeming blood being poured out as redemption's price. Woo! If that don't bring a shout on you, there's something wrong with your shouter. I'm telling you what, I'm redeemed. Costly, costly. He thought we were worth it. Now that blows my mind. Who for the joy that was set before him, he endured the cross, despising the shame, and is set down at the right hand of God. What was the joy set before him? Sinner saved. He thought, you ain't worth it, but he thought you was. And I ain't worth it, but he thought I was. And it don't matter what you thought or what I thought, what matter what he thinks. Woo! He said, I love him so, there's nothing I won't give. I love him so, I'll become that I hate. What do you mean? He became sin for us. I love him so I'll become that which is contrary to my nature, contrary to my being. I'll bear his penalty. I'll pay the price. I'll taste death for every man. I'll suffer eternal hell for him. Because I love him. And the means, whoopee. I believe I'm about ready to have a spell. Woo! Redeemed.
2: Amen.
1: Amen. Hallelujah.
2: Amen.
1: Well, I bless the Lord. I've been redeemed. The price of redemption, an inestimable price, an immaculate price. Amen. Immaculate, pure. No, not corruptible blood, not stained with the depravity of Adam, but pure blood, undefiled blood. The blood determined by the Father of Christ. God was his father.
2: Right.
1: Not Adam.
2: No.
1: Not Joseph. Not some blonde-headed German soldier. But God.
2: Right.
1: And the blood In his veins was pure blood, as of a lamb without blemish and without spot. Blemishes and spots come because of something's in the blood. I want you to know there's no blemishes or spots, hallelujah, in it, derived from his blood. His is pure blood, not defiled blood. Now, I guess these nurses can tell you how that blood can be defiled. You know, they send it through processes now to clean it up. I'm glad they do. They'd be hepatitis and AIDS, you know, being done destroyed us all by now they've ever got received a transfusion. They go through a stringent process to clean it up, you know, make sure it ain't going to give somebody else disease. Well, you might get some kind of disease from my blood, but you ain't going to ever get nothing but deliverance right. from his.
2: Amen. Amen.
1: You may get sick if you get my blood. Right. I can imagine putting my blood in Merle. Right. Lord have mercy. Oh, it'll drive him crazy, I reckon. But the blood of Jesus, hallelujah, it's pure blood. Pure blood! And then, not only an estimable price, an immaculate price, but an incorruptible price.
2: Right.
1: Without blemish and without spot. Silver and gold, corruptible things, pass away. Yeah. But the blood, will never lose its power, its efficacy. Amen. It'll never lose its potency. It'll never lose its redeeming quality. Amen. Hey, it's prevailing blood. I'm talking about the incorruptible price of his blood. All right? Now, we've seen the purpose of redemption to set us free from. Hallelujah. The price of redemption, precious blood. And I wished I had more time to labor there. But finally, the plan of redemption. Oh, I love this in verse number 20. You know, and I've told this before, but people learn by repetition, so I'll tell it again. When I was just a young Christian, I worked for my dad at an asphalt plant, and it was an ash and oil division. And I worked at an asphalt plant in Hendersonville. And my dad was the foreman. And I worked with him and, you know, rode to work with him and all that. And I just got right and got saved and started living for God. I don't even think I was preaching yet. But I'll never forget one day we was all working on something and somebody made a big mistake right there where we was all working. And my dad let out a big old oath, blankety blank blank. Made a mistake. He said, well, blankety blank blank, and he said even Jesus Christ made a mistake. He got crucified, didn't he? When he said that, man, that flew all over me. I took off my hard hat and I said, Dad, I want to tell you something. 'Twa'n't no mistake. Mistake!
2: Right.
1: He did it on purpose.
2: He did.
1: Wasn't no accident. Wasn't a last ditch effort. Look at it now. Who verily was foreordained before the foundation of the world, but was manifest in these last time for you.
2: Right.
1: Now, if you got a pen, jot these things down. All of them start with A. When you think about redemption. Number one, it was not an afterthought. It's not that God got caught off guard and he had to change plans in the middle of his creation. It wasn't an afterthought. I'm talking about the plan of redemption. It was not an aberration. And that simply means it wasn't a departure from what is right or true. It was not an acquisition. It was not an alternative. It was not an addition. Brother and sister, and it was not in any sense or term of the word an accident. It was not an accident. I'm saying it was not an accident. It was on purpose. He died on purpose. He came on purpose. Hallelujah. Redemption.

that's about all the time we have for the broadcast today. Please join us again next week, Monday through Friday, for another Sounds from Sinai radio broadcast. Now, if you'd like a copy of today's message in its entirety, then simply write us here at Mount Sinai Baptist Church, 830 Country Club Road, Pickens, South Carolina, zip 29671. 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That address again, Mount Sinai Baptist Church, 830 Country Club Road, Pickens, South Carolina, zip 29671. And now until we meet again next week on the broadcast, this is Pastor Rudy Smith saying, may the Lord bless you, is our prayer.

0: With SRN News, I'm Keith Peters in Washington. There's an apparent deal with Hamas to end the war in Gaza. At a cabinet meeting at Camp David today, President Trump tells reporters that the new agreement with Hamas is a great breakthrough, while it's certain to have ups and downs.
1: So we do have an understanding with Israel. Israel is very happy about it. Israel helped us. And they've been very good. They've been very good about it. Most people said that would be a deal that would be undoable. Now, will it go through its ups and downs? It's a very complex situation over there. The people are very complex and difficult.
0: Hamas also said that laying down its heavy weapons, which would come later in the process, was contingent on the creation of a Palestinian state, something Israel's current government adamantly rejects. Israel has not officially commented on the deal, which is part of the U.S.-brokered ceasefire announced last October. At least 18 people have died as thousands flee Morocco to the Spanish territory at the border.
2: At least 18 migrants have died trying to reach the Spanish territory of Ceuta, where Spain has deployed its military after thousands breached the border with Morocco. Many of the deceased drowned, while others were killed in a stampede at Tarajal Beach. Video footage on Thursday showed throngs of people, mainly Moroccans, walking around the breakwaters onto local roads. Salat from Tetouan in Morocco told the AP,
3: "It's a bad life in Morocco. That's why we get swimming to here."
2: A local official called the situation a serious humanitarian crisis. I'm Karen Shamas.
0: On Wall Street, the Dow up by 276 points. The Nasdaq rose 251. The S&P 500 advanced 52, oil near $85 a barrel. This is SRN News. Christian leaders in Iraq don't believe the prime minister.
4: Ali al-Zaidi is calling all believers who fled the country during the ISIS years to come back. Local clergymen say, maybe not yet. They point out that security concerns, which drove Christians out of Iraq in the first place, still haven't been addressed. ISIS is gone, but the Christian minority is still being persecuted by Iraq's huge Muslim majority, and the government isn't doing much to address the problem. One Christian leader says until safety returns, believers won't. Michael Harrington reporting.
0: A man's been sentenced to 6 months behind bars for ramming his car into the Chabad-Lubavitch World Headquarters in New York. The sentence clears the way for Dan Sohail of New Jersey, who's already spent 6 months in detention to be released in about a week. Prosecutors had sought a stiffer sentence as a wider warning to those who might attack Jewish interests amid a dramatic rise in hate crimes against the Jewish population. SRN News. Here's the Wall Street Business Report.
5: Major oil companies have reported massive profits while the fighting between Iran and the U.S. impeded petroleum shipments. Prices for Brent crude oil soared above $100 a barrel for much of the spring months. Another hacking incident raising more questions about AI security and controls.
6: Anthropic says its Claude AI models hacked into three organizations during testing. This comes just days after OpenAI reported that its AI models went rogue and hacked into another company. San Francisco-based Anthropic says it discovered the incidents after reviewing more than 140,000 test runs. The company says it launched the large-scale cybersecurity review in response to the OpenAI incident.
5: That is Rich Thomason reporting. At the close on Wall Street, the Dow was up 276 points. The Nasdaq picked up 138. For the Wall Street Business Report, I'm Bob Agnew.
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They are located at 71 South Valdosta Road in Lakeland, Georgia. Their number is 229-482-2553. That's 229-482-2553.

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1: With SRN News, I'm Keith Peters in Washington. The U.S. Marine Corps says the pilot of an F-35B stealth fighter is expected to live after ejecting from the jet before it crashed in California. The jet went down Friday in a field near the Miramar Air Base in San Diego. An update from the Marines says he was taken to a local medical facility in stable condition. Hamas has confirmed that it will disarm as part of a deal announced by U.S. President Donald Trump that also requires Israel to end its strikes and withdraw from Gaza. It marks a potential breakthrough in ending the war, but implementation faces major challenges. On Wall Street, the Dow up by 276 points, the Nasdaq rose 251, the S&P 500 advanced 52, oil near $85 a barrel. More details at srnnews.com.

0: Hello, friends, and thank you for joining us on the Shepherd's Pulpit. We are grateful to God that you are listening today. We pray as you listen to this daily Bible broadcast that God will strengthen you with His power in the inner man. So let's join the teaching and preaching from the Shepherd's Pulpit. And now, Pastor Justin.
1: Today on the Shepherd's Pulpit, you'll hear a message entitled, The Javelin of Jealousy. Would you take God's Word and turn with us to 1 Samuel chapter number 18 as we go inside the sanctuary of the Bemis Road Baptist Church. God bless you as you hear God's Word preached.

0: listen, we got to take heed to that power of anger. I remember one time, maybe this will help somebody, I don't know. But we're talking about the attempt. We're talking about the action. Anger's not the action. Wrath is the action. Everybody clear? Cussing somebody out, which we shouldn't, everybody knows we shouldn't do that, or just blessing somebody out, right? Which we shouldn't do. Just getting mad at your wife or getting mad at your husband and spouting off at them, which we shouldn't do, amen. That's not seasoned with grace, I don't think. Or doing that with our kids. God forgive us. Just as serious. That's the outburst. That's the anger manifesting itself. When you can't control it and be filled with the Spirit anymore, you're filled with the anger. This is what happened to me. I remember I was playing ball. And I think, in 7th or 8th grade, and they put me in the varsity game. I've told some of y'all this story. They put me in the varsity game, and I got my one shining moment. I said, I'm going to score a point on varsity as the young buck. And I got the opportunity. And sure enough, I jumped the passing lane on defense and I saw the pass coming to the wing. I jumped the pass and I got me a breakaway. But all I could hear was 12th graders running behind me fixing to block my layup. That's all I could hear. I mean, they were coming after me. All they wanted to do is jump up and block that layup and pin it to the backboard. That's all I could think about. It felt like there was 100 of them coming behind me, and I'm fixing her going up for this layup. And I went up, I'm nervous as all get out, and I put it in between the rim and the backboard, and it hit the rim, hit the backboard, and I missed it. Boy, I was mad. You talk about mad? That was my chance. Coach done put me in. My feet hit the ground. I landed with a head of steam. I was right next to the pad of the wall right there, you know, that you run into. And I stopped right before it, and I took my fist, and I said, "Doh!" And I hit that pad just as hard as I could. I ran back down the court, and in my peripheral vision, I looked over there to the side, and sure enough, there was a sub sitting there at the scorer's table. And I said, "That sub's for me." And it's not because I missed the layup. It's because I punched the wall. And the coach put me down to the end. When he subbed back in, next dead ball, he said, "Go sit down there at the end." I sat all the way at the end of the bench. He let me sit down there longer than I wanted to. And he came over there. He said, "If you can't control your emotions, son, you'll never be anything in life." And that's what we learn in sports. He said, "I'm not upset you missed the layup. I'm upset that you couldn't control yourself enough to get back on defense and do what you were supposed to do. And you made a fool out of yourself punching that wall." Oh, boy, I felt about that small. Right? What was that? Was that anger? No, that was wrath. The anger leashed out. And many times that's what happens in our lives. Is we don't keep short accounts with our sin, and we let jealousy and envy and anger boil up in things, and we think bad about other people, and we let things that we hear from other people dwell upon us, and we make more of it than we ought to make of it, and we don't go talk to them about it, and after a while it simmers and it simmers and simmers and simmers, and we don't take care of it before God, before other people, and after a while the pot's going to blow. And what's that called? That's called wrath. If you've got aught against somebody, if you've got aught against your wife, if you've got aught against family, if you've got aught against anybody in this church, you keep short accounts with them and you take care of it. Because it's only going to destroy you and that heart that God told us to keep with all diligence, for out of it are the issues of life. I know this is hard preaching right here. This isn't a soft Wednesday night message, but I'm just preaching what God gave me. I'm telling you, our heart is very sensitive. It's very fragile, and we need to keep it with all diligence, because it doesn't take immorality. It doesn't take adultery. It doesn't take some gross sin to destroy Christians. It can just take a little bit of jealousy. There's thousands and thousands and thousands and thousands of people not sitting in churches just like this one because they're upset about silly things. Jealousy. It'll destroy you. It'll ruin your whole spirit. You'll be like a ticking time bomb because you just didn't get things settled. What's the answer? I can't give you the answer for Saul, and I've done run out of time, I'm quite sure, and yeah, I have. I can't give you the answer for Saul, but I'll tell you what David did. The Bible says that David just departed. That's all the Bible says. He just departed. Verse 12. Saul was afraid of David because the Lord was with him and was departed from Saul. He just departed. He just departed. He just went away. He didn't retaliate. You see that? Now I want to take you to Romans 12, 17 through 21. That's a text. You can write it down in the flyleaf of your Bible. Vengeance is mine, I will repay, saith the Lord. You don't try to get even with people as Christians. You actually love your enemies and do good to them that persecute you. Actually, that's what Jesus said to do. Amen, church? Yeah, that's the furthest from jealousy. Yeah, when somebody does you wrong, you just love them. You talk to them. You tell them, hey, I love you. I'm not against you. I care about you. If there's anything I can do for you in the future, I will. You make ends right. You don't burn that bridge. Amen, church? That's what you do. Hey, look here. If we're part of the family of God, we're going to enjoy heaven forever together around Jesus. Is that not correct? Oh, it's quiet in here. Are you listening? I said the devil will always provide ammo and artillery to get back at the person that has done us wrong. Always. Never thought about this. Where's the javelin? Could he not grabbed it and thrown it right back? And that's what the temptation is in the flesh. Pick up what somebody else has thrown at you and said, I'll get you back if it's the last thing I do. I'll have the last word with you, sweetie. You're not going to, right? Spout back at one another. He had it right there. Maybe it was stuck in the wall. He could have pulled it right back out, thrown it right back at him. The Bible says he just departed. I'm telling you, the devil will always give you something. He'll give you some evidence on somebody that you could use up against them. And if you're not careful, you use that against them over and over and over and over and over again. And beat them down and beat them down. But is that the Spirit of Christ and the Spirit of grace? No. The Bible says something about David in verse 14. And David behaved himself wisely. How did David behave himself wisely? He didn't retaliate. He just walked away. Who else walked away? Joseph behaved himself wisely, and the Lord was with him, and he walked away in temptation. Right. The Bible says in verse 15, wherefore, when Saul saw that he behaved himself very wisely, he was afraid of him. Saul was watching the whole time. He said, that boy right there's got so much God on him, he's not even going to fight back. And that made Saul afraid of him the more. Isn't that something? God's on him. Very wisely. That's the answer to somebody that attacks us that's jealous. So we got two things going on here. We got to ask ourselves, could we be jealous of other people? Could it be? It most certainly could be. God search our hearts. And then we got the problem if somebody does do us ill will. How do we respond to it? Here, David just walks away. Right? He just departs. But our lovely Lord Jesus said, you love your enemies. Do good to them that persecute you. Pray for them. Pray for them. You might have one of those people in your life. The best thing you can do before loving them is just start praying for them. And then God will soften your heart to be able to love them like you ought to do.
1: 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We certainly hope and pray that the broadcast was a blessing today. 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

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Thank you for listening today to WZYN Valdosta, and now our friends in Forsyth, Georgia.

verses 16 and 17. I want to bring a very simple message this morning on four reasons why I believe in missions. And I'll try to suggest why I believe in missions, why our church is a missionary church. On the wall at this side, you'll see the pictures of many of the missionaries we're supporting in full or in part. And I want you to see this, if you will, and see the threads going to the various countries. This is quite a work of art, I believe. I like it. And I want you to see it. Brother Faulkner designed this for us, did the work on it, much of it, most of it. And you'll look at it, please. See all the rest of our special things around the building. We'll say more about them tonight in the service, but this world up here in the front turns, you know. We got a special design on this. It revolves, but we're saving the revolving right now. Might get your mind on the world and so far away from the sermon for a little bit. All right, 1 Corinthians chapter 9, verses 16 and 17. For though I preach the gospel, I have nothing to glory of, for necessity is laid upon me. Yea, woe is unto me if I preach not the gospel. For if I do this thing willingly, I have a reward. But if against my will, a dispensation of time of the gospel is committed unto me. For many years, verse 17 has been somewhat a haunting verse to me. For if I do this thing willingly, I have a reward. It has caused me to examine my work and to say I want to do what I do in a willing way. Because when I do so, here's a promise of God that I'll have a reward. In a plain and practical way, I want to suggest four reasons why I believe in missions. Four reasons why I pray for missionaries and for missionary work. Four reasons why we give to missions and to missionary enterprises. It's my conviction that Jesus meant what he said when he said, "Go ye therefore and teach all nations." I'm convinced that the gospel is the power of God unto salvation to everyone that believeth. I do not believe there's a greater work in this world than the work of missions. And for that reason, we stand for it in this church. And as a pastor, I'm back of it with all of my heart. I want to give four reasons why I hold myself ready for any missionary activity that God desires of me. Four reasons why I want to help young people to get ready for the mission field. Here are the four reasons. Number one, the eternity of the soul. The eternity of the soul. The Bible says the soul is eternal. The Bible speaks of the eternity of the soul. Now, for the next few moments, I want you to see what the Word of God has to say. Just a few verses. Listen very carefully. You'll not have time to find them in your Bibles, but just listen to them. Then shall the dust return to the earth as it was, and the Spirit shall return unto God who gave it. Ecclesiastes 12:7. Notice again, and many of them that sleep in the dust of the earth shall awake, some to everlasting life, and some to shame and everlasting contempt. In Daniel 12:2. Listen again, and fear not them which kill the body, but are not able to kill the soul, but rather fear him which is able to destroy both soul and body in hell. In Matthew 10:28. Listen, and these shall go away into everlasting punishment, but the righteous into life eternal. Notice the eternity of the soul. Listen. Labor not for the meat which perisheth, but for that meat which endureth unto everlasting life, which the Son of Man shall give unto you, for him hath the Father sealed. Listen, and I give unto them eternal life, and they shall never perish, neither shall any man pluck them out of my hand. Listen to it. Romans 6:22, but now being made free from sin, and become servants to God, ye have your fruit unto holiness, and the end everlasting life. Listen again. So when this corruptible shall have put on incorruption, and this mortal shall have put on immortality, then shall be brought to pass the saying that is written, death is swallowed up in victory. And again, and this is the promise that he hath promised us, even eternal life. 1 John 2:25. Now all of these verses and many others could be read from the Word of God to show you the eternity of the soul. My friend, you are an eternal soul. You are an eternal soul. I might add to that, you are a who, if you forget it. You're a who, if you begin to think that this life is all. This body, this life, your job, your work, your money, your position, your place. You are an eternal soul. This is what the Bible has to say about it. Your body may be placed away in the grave, but your soul goes on. Your soul does not die. You are an eternal soul. When you leave this earth, you're going to spend eternity in heaven or in hell, in a place of eternal bliss and joy and happiness, or in a place of eternal sorrow and misery and woe and suffering.

in hell, you are an eternal soul. Now that's something that you must keep before you. That's something so important it's impossible for me to overemphasize. This fact of the eternity of the soul. That's the reason for mission work. That's the reason we send out missionaries. That's the reason we believe in missionaries. That's the reason we have a missionary conference like this one. Because the soul is eternal. If the soul should go to hell for just a little while, then be released and come back to this earth, or be released and go into a place of bliss after a time of suffering, we'd say, stop all missionary work. Stop it all. Why send missionaries out? But the soul is eternal. The soul is eternal, and this is given by the Word of God. Secondly, I believe in missionary activity because of the veracity of Jesus Christ. The veracity of Jesus Christ. Jesus said, I am the way, the truth, and the life. No man cometh unto the Father but by me. The Son of God is truth. Therefore, His record, His words must be accepted. Christ says that souls are saved or lost. Christ taught us about heaven or about hell. Christ taught that men are eternal beings. And because of the teaching of the Son of God, because Jesus is true, you come to me and tell me a certain thing, it may be that I don't desire to believe it. I may turn away from you and say, I can't accept it. I have no obligation to believe it. Why? Because you're a man. And you may make mistakes and you may tell a lie just as quickly as you give the truth. But with the Son of God, He could not lie because Jesus was and is the truth. He said, I am the truth. I'm the truth. We believe the Son of God because we believe Jesus. We have to go and give the message of the Savior. He is the only source of life. He that hath the Son hath life, and he that hath not the Son of God hath not life. This is the Word of God. Jesus said, He that believeth in me hath everlasting life. There are some poor men of days gone by have tossed aside the veracity of Jesus Christ, but they've long since discovered that Christ meant exactly what He said and that He is the truth. They've long since discovered what God meant when He said, let God be true, but every man a liar. They've long since found it out. Because no sooner does one step from the little earth that we have here to the other side into eternity until he knows the fullness of all things that we're saying to you. Jesus Christ, the truth. He has the power to save. He has the power to save men and women. He has the power to save Jew and Gentile alike. It makes no difference. What a marvelous power is this power of Jesus Christ. For I'm not ashamed of the gospel of Christ, for it is the power of God and the salvation to everyone that believeth, to the Jew first and also to the Greek, and to all in Jews and Gentiles. He has the power to save. Jesus said, I'm come to seek and to save that which is lost. Jesus, the Son of God, spoke the truth, and Jesus came to be salvation unto all men who have received Him as Savior, Lord, and Master. Do you know Christ is your Savior this morning? Are you trusting in Him? He has the power to save Jew and Gentile. I was reading this last week, a little word somewhere in one book about Dr. Jacob Gartenhouse, who is supposed to be around here, I think, this week in our meetings. He's been with us numbers of times before. But he gave his testimony, his message out in Shawnee, Oklahoma. And when he finished his sermon, someone told him about an Austrian Jew who was living in Shawnee and going to the nearby university. Dr. Gartenhouse thought it would be a fine thing to go see him, and he went to see this young man. The young man became incensed and angry and drove him from his room. He left some tracts, and Dr. Gartenhouse said, I knew as soon as I left the tracts to be put in the wastebasket. It had nothing to do with him. The young man was angry, a Jewish boy, and he had nothing for the Christ that Dr. Gartenhouse was trying to talk about. He went away, but in some years he was back in Shawnee, Oklahoma again for a Sunday night service. And before he gave his message, the pastor got up and said, I want a young man to come and to lead us in prayer. And he called the name of the young man. And to the platform walked the Austrian Jew, the young man to whom Gartenhouse had testified some years before. Came to the platform and led in prayer in the name of Jesus. What had happened? He gave his testimony to him and went on his way. The young man was called into the service of our country. In the service of our country, some boys found him and began to witness to him and gave him the message of Jesus Christ. And he came into salvation.
and was testifying to the power of God to save sinners. What a marvelous power. Again, Jesus has the willingness to save. Him that cometh unto me, I will in no wise cast out. He wants to save, he yearns to save, he longs to save, he waits to save. And he's waiting this morning to save some of you, if you'll come to it now. And again, our Christ is concerned. Oh, everywhere I turn in this Bible, I find the compassion of Jesus. Everywhere I see the tears of the Master, as he wept over the city of Jerusalem, as he talked about poor sinners and about their lost condition, the concern of Jesus Christ. Christ is the truth. All lost without peace. You say, well, Brother Robertson, that's not just the way that I always thought it was going to be. That's not the way that I had it. It doesn't matter, dear one. It's what this Bible says. Jesus said, I am the way, I am the truth, and I am the light. And you must receive the word of the Son of God. I'm a missionary, and I believe in missions because of the truth of my Savior, the veracity of Jesus Christ. But I want to give a third thing. I'm missionary, and distinctly missionary because of the destiny of the damned. This is the sad thing, the destiny of the damned. Oh, yes, I know the power of Jesus to save. But when I read in my Bible certain words that tell about men and women without Christ, and what is going to happen to them, and the sufferings of an eternal hell, that it makes me say, oh God, let me do better. Let me send out more missionaries. Let this church do a better job in getting the gospel to the ends of the earth. For this Bible says, he that believeth not is condemned, and condemned already. The Bible says the wages of sin is death. The soul that sinneth it shall die. Listen, depart from me, ye cursed, into everlasting fire, prepared for the devil and his angels. Where do the lost go? Where do the lost go? The lost go into eternal hell. And when a man dies without Jesus Christ, his soul is lost forever and forever and forever, and there's no changing. What a sad and awful thing. We have all sinned and come short of the glory of God. But Jesus died for sinners and their salvation in his blessed name. But when one refuses Jesus Christ, when one turns away from the Son of God, when one does not receive Jesus as Savior, then there's a tragic, awful thing of hell, and we can get away from it. The destiny of the damned is what drives me on. I'm glad God spoke to my heart about something. A number of years ago, I got away from a certain idea. I'm just concerned about people. People, you get that? Just people. Rich or poor, anybody, anywhere, I'm concerned about people getting saved. Getting saved, and I don't know who they are. They have on a $200 suit, and they have on a suit handed down from somebody else. I'm concerned because souls are lost. The destiny of the damned is hell. Preached on Friday night in Birmingham. Some of our young people were there. A man came up to me after the service. He said, Brother Robertson, I heard you speak in another meeting. He said, I came along just to see you tonight to speak to you here. Have a word with you about my work. And he said this. He said, I just finished a short time ago, 3 years, as chaplain of a state penitentiary. Well, I said, say, that's wonderful. That's marvelous. What are you doing out of there? Why don't you stay with it? He said, sir, I could not stand it. I saw him stand there with the tears beginning in his eyes. He said, I could not endure it. There may be some men who go into a pen and get used to the walls and the incarceration, but he said, there are some that never do. And he said, for them, it's a hell on earth. And for 3 years, I tried to minister to them. I preached, I tried to win souls, and I'm sure he did. He's a good man of God. But he said, after 3 years, I had to get away. He said, I could not endure it. Just being posed in the walls and seeing them in and hearing their anxious words and knowing their families on the outside and sometimes seeing their loved ones. It was too much. And he said, I simply couldn't stand it. I had to get away. When he told me that story, I thought of souls being lost without Jesus Christ. I thought of the awful penalty of one who dies without the Savior. I thought of hell, where there's no chance of any escape at all. There is none whatsoever. It's forever and forever the destiny of the damned. Then I thought of this amazing story of our Savior. I believe it's a true account which Jesus gave as a record in Luke 16
of the rich man and the beggar, taking to die, and the beggar was carried to the angels in Abraham's bosom, and the rich man died, and in hell he lifted up his eyes, being in torments. In hell he began to weep and cry, and said, "Send Lazarus before him from the gate side. Send Lazarus that he may dip the tip of his finger in water and cool my tongue." When that could not be done, he said, "Then send somebody. I've got five brothers. Send them so they'll not get here." What if this morning there was a way that we could open up the pit of hell and let voices speak? If somehow this morning we could tune our ears to hear the cry of the suffering out in eternity, away from God, away from Christ, away from heaven, in the awful face of hell, away forever and ever, we could hear them cry. How some would be crying for loved ones here in the city of Chattanooga. How some would be saying like this man, "I have five brothers, they may testify to them, lest they also come into this place of torment." The destiny of the damned. Can you not see what Jesus was doing? He was doing all in his power, everywhere that he spoke. Here in this story of Diabetes and Lazarus, but in every portion of the Word of God, as he talked to Nicodemus, as he talked to the blind beggars, as he talked to the lepers, in every place, that people see the eternity of the soul and the destiny of men who reject Jesus Christ, who go out of this world unprepared to meet God. And again, we must remind ourselves that the devil and his angels will be in hell. I read it to you a moment ago. The devil and his angels will be in hell. What an awful place. What an awful place. The destiny, those who die without Christ. And now my last word, listen. The uncertainty of life. The uncertainty of life. This drives me in the missionary work. This sends me out into it. This causes me to go on. This makes me want to get my money and ask the church to give more and more to missions and to missionary endeavors. Because of the uncertainty of life. Listen to it. "For what is your life? It is even a vapor that appears for a little while and then vanishes away. For what is your life? It's just a vapor. Just a vapor. Just a little fog. Just for a while. Then gone." But eternity. Eternity. The life may be brief, but there's eternity. The uncertainty of life. The uncertainty of life constrains us to give the gospel to those around us and to those in distant places. We have no promised days. We're here today and gone tomorrow. Therefore, we must be busy. Today is the day of salvation. This is the time that God has given to you. This is the time that our Savior has said, "Now come and be saved, and repent and believe, and know Christ as you." David says, "There's just a step between me and death." How near is it? Just a step. Just a step. Even less than that, David. Just the beat of your heart. Just the beat of your heart. That's how close you are to the awfulness of death and eternity without Jesus Christ. If you're lost, away from God, death may come at any time. There's something else you mustn't forget. Jesus may come at any time. The second coming of Jesus Christ. Because I'm looking for my Savior to come, my friend, it behooves me to be ready and to know Christ as Savior. This morning, dear one, you must say, "I want Christ as my Savior. I don't know what's coming tomorrow, whether death or the second coming of Jesus, but I know that I want to be ready." Some of you are saying, "Why doesn't Jesus come quickly? Why doesn't he come right now?" I'll tell you why. Listen carefully. "The Lord's not slack in turning his promise, as some men count slackness, but his long-suffering word, not willing that any should perish, but that all should come to repentance." You know why God delays? God is delaying because he's wanting people to be saved. God is giving an opportunity for men and women to repent and believe and be saved. They refuse it, and God can't do anything about it. God is saying, "We're waiting a while. We're waiting a while before the return of Jesus. We're giving a little time, and one day Jesus shall come." Will you know him when he's going to come? Will you be saved when he comes? Will you be ready when Jesus comes? Say that my hope is in Jesus. Jesus is coming again. God wants you to know Christ. Giving time. Some of you are here this morning. You're away from Jesus Christ.
You've never been saved. God is giving you this hour right now, this very moment. God is saying, now, come on. God is saying, don't put it off. There may not be tonight. God is saying, don't wait. Death may come or Jesus may come. I may have to send him at any time. God is saying, now is the time to repent of your sin and believe in Jesus Christ and be saved now. There was an old teacher who used to say to his pupils, you should repent the day before you die. You should repent the day before you die. And the pupils would answer back when he made that statement. We don't know when we're going to die. And the teacher would say, then you should repent now, today. Right now. Oh, dear one, don't put it up. Don't say after a while, but say, I want Christ as my Savior today. In this very hour, out of course, back in Isaiah 48, there came a terrible bug. Some of you remember reading about it. First, a warning to them. This was a warning that everyone should race to the high ground and try to save his life. When the warning signal came in Vanport, Oregon, 1948 in May, some of them laughed at it. Some of them said, why, we've heard that before. That's foolishness that we're not going to run. They didn't run. There was a man flying overhead. He was a flight instructor for one of the nearby airports. He looked down and saw the break in the dike. He said at first the break was only 6 feet wide. In a few seconds it was 60 feet, then 600 feet. Then he said the water was rushing everywhere. When he looked down, he said he could see the people. He could see the people. He said, you know what they were doing? They were rushing around to save their furniture and trying to save their clothes. He said some were trying to lug trunks and suitcases out of the houses. And he could see them from the air, and the waters were rushing. What a tragic thing that a man would be so foolish as to try to save some little clothes and try to save the suitcase and try to save some furniture. Well, everything's going. Everything. My dear friend, you need Jesus now. You don't need to think about tomorrow and next week and next year, but right now. 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But come repenting as a poor sinner and say, Jesus died for me. And I'll trust him now as my personal faith.

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0: With SRN News, I'm Keith Peters in Washington. There's an apparent deal with Hamas to end the war in Gaza. At a cabinet meeting at Camp David today, President Trump tells reporters that the new agreement with Hamas is a great breakthrough, while it's certain to have ups and downs.
1: So we do have an understanding with Israel. Israel's very happy about it. Israel helped us. And they've been very good. They've been very good about it. Most people said that would be a deal that would be undoable. Now, will it go through its ups and downs? It's a very complex situation over there. The people are very complex and difficult.